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6: Here's your Kicks Country forecast from the Weatherology Weather Center. Chance of rain showers tonight, otherwise cloudy skies expected. Lows dip down to about 57. Southeasterly winds 5 to 10 miles per hour. Cloudy skies expected again tomorrow. Rain showers likely. High of 60. 58 tomorrow night. Chance of thunderstorms. That's your forecast. I'm Kicks 101.1 meteorologist Laura Lockwood. Currently, 62.
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14: And your Kix Country forecast from the Weatherology Weather Center. Chance of rain showers tonight. Otherwise, cloudy skies expected. Lows dip down to about 57. Southeasterly winds 5 to 10 miles per hour. Cloudy skies expected again tomorrow. Rain showers likely. High of 60. 58 tomorrow night. Chance of thunderstorms. That's your forecast. I'm Kix 101.1 meteorologist Laura Lockwood. Currently 62.
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9: Forecast from the Weatherology Weather Center. Chance for showers tonight, otherwise cloudy. Lows dip down to about 57. Winds out of the southeast, 5 to 10 miles per hour. Cloudy skies expected tomorrow. Rain showers likely. High temperatures reach up to 60. Thunderstorms likely tomorrow night. Lows around 58. Cloudy. That's your forecast. I'm Kix 101.1 meteorologist Laura Lockwood. Right now, it's 63 degrees.
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10: With your Kix Country forecast from the Weatherology Weather Center. Chance for showers tonight, otherwise cloudy. Lows dip down to about 57. Winds out of the southeast, 5 to 10 miles per hour. Cloudy skies expected tomorrow. Rain showers likely. High temperatures reach up to 60. Thunderstorms likely tomorrow night. Lows around 58. Cloudy. That's your forecast. I'm Kix 101.1 meteorologist Laura Lockwood. Right now, it's 63 degrees.
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12: Forecast from the Weatherology Weather Center. Chance for showers tonight, otherwise cloudy. Lows dip down to about 57. Winds out of the southeast, 5 to 10 miles per hour. Cloudy skies expected tomorrow. Rain showers likely. High temperatures reach up to 60. Thunderstorms likely tomorrow night. Lows around 58. Cloudy. That's your forecast. I'm Kix 101.1 meteorologist Laura Lockwood. Currently, it's 62 degrees.
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14: With your Kicks Country forecast from the Weatherology Weather Center. Overcast tonight, with a slight chance of rain showers. Lows level off around 56. Southeast winds 5 to 10 miles per hour. Cloudy skies tomorrow. Rain showers likely. Highs around 60. Storms likely tomorrow night. Lows around 58. Overcast. That's your forecast. I'm Kicks 101.1 meteorologist Laura Lockwood. Right now, it's 62 degrees.
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6: You hear Kicks Country Forecast from the Weatherology Weather Center. Overcast tonight, with a slight chance of rain showers. Lows level off around 56. Southeast winds 5 to 10 miles per hour. Cloudy skies tomorrow. Rain showers likely. Highs around 60. Storms likely tomorrow night. Lows around 58. Overcast. That's your forecast. I'm Kix 101.1 meteorologist

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14: Here's your Kix Country forecast from the Weatherology Weather Center. Cloudy tonight with a chance of rain showers. Lows are on 56, southeast winds 5 to 10 miles per hour. Cloudy skies expected tomorrow, rain showers likely, high of 60. Storms likely tomorrow night, lows of a low around 58. That's your forecast. I'm Kix 101.1 meteorologist Laura Lockwood. Currently 63.
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11: Here's your Kix Country forecast from the Weatherology Weather Center. Cloudy tonight with a chance of rain showers. Lows are on 56, southeast winds 5 to 10 miles per hour. Cloudy skies expected tomorrow. Rain showers likely, high of 60. Storms likely tomorrow night. Lows of a low around 58. That's your forecast. I'm Kix 101.1 meteorologist Laura Lockwood. Right now, 61.
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2: 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Green flag is out.
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3: 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Ty Gibbs spins. 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
4: Here's your Kix Country forecast from the Weatherology Weather Center. Cloudy tonight with a chance of rain showers. Lows are on 56, southeast winds 5 to 10 miles per hour. Cloudy skies expected tomorrow. Rain showers likely, high of 60. Storms likely tomorrow night. Lows of a low around 58. That's your forecast. I'm Kix 101.1 meteorologist Laura Lockwood. Right now, 61.
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13: Your Kix Country forecast from the Weatherology Weather Center. Chance of rain showers overnight, otherwise overcast. Lows level off around 57. Southeasterly winds 5 to 10 miles per hour. Rain showers likely Saturday, high of 60. Cloudy skies expected. Cloudy Saturday night. Storms likely. Lows around 58. That's your forecast. I'm Kix 101.1 meteorologist Laura Lockwood.

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10: Here's your Kix Country forecast from the Weatherology Weather Center. Chance of rain showers overnight, otherwise overcast. Lows level off from 57, southeasterly winds 5 to 10 miles per hour. Rain showers likely Saturday, high of 60, cloudy skies expected. Cloudy Saturday night, storms likely, lows around 58. That's your forecast. I'm Kix 101.1 meteorologist Laura Lockwood. Right now, it's 61 degrees.
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3: Country weather. The updated forecast brought to you by Quickstar, supporting local weather in communities across the state. Cloudy skies expected overnight with a chance for showers. Lows around 57, southeast winds 5 to 10 miles per hour. Cloudy skies expected again Saturday, rain showers likely, high temperatures reach up to 60. That's your forecast. I'm Kix 101.1 meteorologist Laura Lockwood. Currently 61.
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9: The updated forecast brought to you by Quickstar. Supporting local weather in communities across the state. Cloudy skies expected overnight with a chance for showers. Lows are on 57. Southeast winds 5 to 10 miles per hour. Cloudy skies expected again Saturday. Rain showers likely. High temperatures reach up to 60. That's your forecast. I'm Kix 101.1 meteorologist Laura Lockwood. Currently 61.
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9: 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Cloudy skies expected overnight with a chance for showers. Lows are on 57, southeast winds 5 to 10 miles per hour. Cloudy skies expected again Saturday, rain showers likely, high temperatures reach up to 60. That's your forecast. I'm Kicks 101.1 meteorologist Laura Lockwood, currently 61.
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10: 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Cloudy skies expected overnight with a chance for showers. Lows are on 57, southeast winds 5 to 10 miles per hour. Cloudy skies expected again Saturday. Rain showers likely. High temperatures reach up to 60. That's your forecast. I'm Kix 101.1 meteorologist Laura Lockwood. Currently 61.
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3: Weather. Here's your Kicks Country forecast from the Weatherology Weather Center. Cloudy skies expected overnight with a slight chance of rain showers. Lows level off around 57. Winds out of the southeast, 8 to 15 miles per hour. Rain showers likely Saturday. Daytime highs approaching 61. Overcast skies. That's your forecast. I'm Kicks 101.1 meteorologist Laura Lockwood. Currently, it's 61 degrees.
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11: Here's your Kix Country forecast from the Weatherology Weather Center. Cloudy skies expected overnight with a slight chance of rain showers. Lows level off around 57. Winds out of the southeast, 8 to 15 miles per hour. Rain showers likely Saturday. Daytime highs approaching 61. Overcast skies. That's your forecast. I'm Kix 101.1 meteorologist Laura Lockwood. Currently, it's 61 degrees.
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7: Here's your Kicks Country forecast from the Weatherology Weather Center. Cloudy skies expected overnight with a slight chance of rain showers. Lows level off around 57. Winds out of the southeast, 8 to 15 miles per hour. Rain showers likely Saturday. Daytime highs approaching 61. Overcast skies. That's your forecast. I'm Kicks 101.1 meteorologist Laura Lockwood. Right now, it's 60 degrees.
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6: Here's your Kicks Country forecast from the Weatherology Weather Center. Cloudy skies expected overnight with a slight chance of rain showers. Lows level off around 57. Winds out of the southeast, 8 to 15 miles per hour. Rain showers likely Saturday. Daytime highs approaching 61. Overcast skies. That's your forecast. I'm Kix 101.1 meteorologist Laura Lockwood. Right now, it's 60 degrees.
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0: 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The Crook and Chase countdown begins now. Number 30.
1: Our first artist is already busy recording a new album for fans, an acoustic collection of songs yet to come from Parker McCollum. But currently, Parker's self-titled album is in the spotlight with a CMA nomination for Album of the Year. And this song from the album is launching our countdown at number 30. Killing Me from Parker McCollum.

0: Parker McCollum, number 30 again on the Crook and Chase Countdown with Killing Me. Hello, everybody. I'm Lori Ann Crook.
1: I'm Charlie Chase. We hope you're ready for some good old-fashioned BS. That's Blake Shelton we're referring to. What were you thinking? Anyway, it's the 25th anniversary of his debut album release, so we are sharing the most hilarious memories with our longtime buddy. From hanging over the trash can on tour with Toby Keith to almost getting Lori-Ann arrested.
0: He did. Thankfully, our Nashville police have a sense of humor. Also, famous friends are joining us to tell their best stories on Blake. We have Trace Adkins, Ray Lynn, and Brad Paisley for the big celebration.
1: And boy, do we have a treat for you. Some outstanding new music on the playlist this weekend featuring our rediscovery artist and hit songwriter Skip Ewing. We have the latest from Harper Gray. And Ashley Cook, who dropped in right before heading out on her new Baby Blues tour.
0: So as we sit here and the tour is about to begin, are you completely prepared? I mean, I can't believe
2: you're running around
1: you
2: the road
1: packed
2: today.
1: Yet, have you?
2: Not a damn thing. My suitcase is in the closet, up on the shelf still.
0: Oh, no.
2: And I bus calls at 9 p.m.
0: Okay, good news. Ashley Cook got packed, made it to the bus on time. So, we think.
1: Yeah.
0: So, more of our pre-boarding conversation with her later in the show. But one thing to know, another female singer-songwriter inspired Ashley's confessional songwriting style when she was just a kid. It was Taylor Swift. Recently number one again at country radio with I Knew It, I Knew You, today at 29.

It's Taylor Swift. I knew it. I knew you. Recent top hit still charting at number 29. And now a new entry to the countdown this weekend. It's been a fan favorite for Corey Kent. It's called Empty Words. It's at 28 on Crook and Chase.

0: Kent and his new release, Empty Words, debuting at number 28. And now to a man who was at a rare loss for words. Now, this happened when we asked Trace Adkins about his close friend, Blake Shelton.
1: Yeah, and as we celebrate the 25th anniversary of his debut album this weekend, we called on Trace to give us his inside view of what old Blake is really like.
0: So what's like your stupidest story with Blake? Blake Shelton.
2: God, I can't even tell it. I wish I could.
0: It should be a book. You should write another book.
2: I don't know. Yeah. Blake,
0: tell.
2: Oh my gosh. Ugh.
1: That right there says a lot.
2: He's funnier than people even realize.
1: Oh, I know.
2: You know?
1: Yeah,
2: you get off with it. That's all he does. That's all he does. He's always trying to make you laugh. That's all he goes for, the laugh.
1: Always on.
2: All the time, you know. Even when he's not trying to be funny, he makes me laugh because he's just ridiculous. You know, he's just an old country boy like me, and neither one of us can figure out how we got here, and, you know, it's just, he's a funny dude.
0: Well, you can hold your own with him, I'm sure.
2: Yeah, we have a good time.
0: Okay.
2: We have a good time.

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1: Got that right.
0: That is Hillbilly Bone. 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
7: Here's your Kix Country forecast from the Weatherology Weather Center. Cloudy today with showers likely, high of 61. Southeasterly winds 8 to 15 miles per hour. Cloudy tonight, chance for storms 56. Overcast skies tomorrow, chance for showers, high temperatures reach up to 65. That's your forecast. I'm Kix 101.1 meteorologist Laura Lockwood. Currently 61.
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1: Just recently, Kenny Chesney co-founded an independent record label and is the flagship artist with its first radio hit. 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

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A cast iron skillet swinging lid flipper.

0: horseback.
1: Cody Johnson holds at 26 with horseback. Well, now to an elite singer-songwriter who left Nashville about 12 years ago to study horsemanship in the wide open spaces of Wyoming. His name is Skip Ewing. He was one of country music's most promising new artists in the late 80s, but quickly became disillusioned with the control that music executives had over his career. So for the next decade, Skip concentrated on writing hits for other artists. They were big. He co-wrote Kenny Chesney's You Had Me From Hello, the Clint Black hit Something That We Do, just to name a few. And in the process, Skip Ewing has won nearly every songwriter award that Nashville has to offer.
2: Well, his recent years as a horseman cleared his mind and focused his music talents. And today, Skip is releasing a long-awaited new album. It's called Dragonfly. And in true Skip Ewing fashion, there are twists and turns in the lyrics, his heart and soul dedicated to each song.
1: Is there a song on Dragonfly that feels just like, just for now, like a crowning glory for you as things ramp up?
3: Crowning glory. I actually really love Whiskey and You. I just, because it's so honest. It's country, but it's also now. And that feels really good to me. It honors my roots. It honors the ancestry of country music. And it is, I mean, really a 3-4 country song all the way. And it needed to be that way. It absolutely needed to be that way. And because the voice in the song, the person singing that song, is so relatable in that environment, right? And I went, this is an interesting song because the guy himself is basically saying his problem with whiskey and you is he doesn't have the problem with whiskey, she does. And that is why he's got a problem with whiskey and her. And by the same token, he is torn because it's like, yeah, all this stuff comes down and her demons come out and she hurts whoever the hell she wants to. And then he wants to drink because that's how he copes. I mean, I know it's, and then there was a space that went, there's something else I need to offer this. And I gave it some space, a good amount of time, and then revisited it and looked into those characters. Mm-hmm. And atypically, it does what you would think is a chorus twice. Instead of repeating the same chorus, the third chorus is very different. It's almost as though it's a bridge. And he was able to say, I'll drink to you packing up, leaving and gone. I'll pour and pretend that I'm glad we moved on. Then I'll hurt and I'll hate how much I still love you.
1: Yeah. Oh, my God.
3: I got a problem with whiskey and you.

0: am so glad to hear that voice back on radio. Our rediscovery artist, Skip Ewing, with his favorite song from his new album, Dragonfly. It's called Whiskey and You. Now, later in the show, another Skip Ewing song that, Charlie, do you agree with me? We both love this song.
1: We'll tell you right away. Just be listening for it. Okay. After the break, more new music from rising star Harper Grace, including the disclaimer on a simple line about boots in her new song, Underneath the Harvest Moon.
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4: Here's your Kicks Country forecast from the Weatherology Weather Center. Cloudy today with showers likely, high of 61. Southeasterly winds 8 to 15 miles per hour. Cloudy tonight, chance for storms 56. Overcast skies tomorrow, chance for showers, high temperatures reach up to 65. That's your forecast. I'm Kix 101.1 meteorologist Laura Lockwood. Currently 61.
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0: right, now to a rising star with her boots on the move. Harper Grace is with us just in time for fall. Harper has a great new song titled Underneath the Harvest Moon with a catchy hook line that needed a little explaining.
1: You realize the timing here? The timing is perfect. Harvest Moon is coming up.
2: I know. Fall is great.
1: September 26th is
2: the harvest moon.
1: Harvest moon.
2: See, it's like I planned that.
0: So what is it about a harvest moon then?
2: This song is quite silly because it was written 5 years ago. This song was one of the very first songs that I ever wrote when
0: and
2: I
0: you weren't legal
2: moved to
0: yet, right?
2: Correct.
0: Okay.
2: So it's like, homegirl, what are you doing in God's green homeschool earth? What is going on here? Now, we've been saying knocking boots and we've been the harvest moon, you know? I thought, being honest, as transparent as can be, I really did think that knocking boots was going and dancing around underneath the, you know, the harvest moon or the disco.
0: Yeah.
2: And so I wrote this song, and it was also supposed to be like, ooh, it's like bold and confident, and she's this girl that's talking to everybody to go dance underneath the moon and just have a fun little disco cowgirl, woo. And and so that's what I thought, and that's what it is to me. And it was funny because I had sent it to my mom, and she said, she calls me Tiny. My nickname's Tiny Mama.
1: Okay.
2: She goes, oh, wow, Tiny, this is good. But the knocking boots line, I'm like, what do you mean, Mom? Like, what even do you mean?
0: She had to tell you?
2: Yeah, she said knocking boots line. I'm like, I don't know. That's not what that means. This is my song. I wrote it.
1: Anybody but your mom to tell you, right?
2: I know. And it's funny because I'm like, you know what? If you think of anything else, then, I mean, that's on you. You may need Jesus. That's okay.

0: Harper Grace with her new song, Underneath the Harvest Moon. And in the music video, you know, just like she was saying, she is confident, she is flirty, she is fun. And Charlie Chase, I watched your face watching the video. You like it.
1: Well, she's lying down on the bar. What can I say? I mean, and the camera really likes her. Trust me, take a look at it. All right, next up on the show, Jason Aldean is heating up the chart with this week's fastest rising song. Anytime Soon is up four spaces to 24 on Crook and Chase.

0: Jason Aldean gaining a lot of ground there. A four-space jump to 24 with Anytime Soon. And you know, March 2027 will be here sooner than you think. It's on our minds because that's when we set sail on our Top Shelf Country Cruise starring Riley Green.
1: Riley has just released his new album, That's Just Me, so we all thought it'd be fun to let you hear it in person. Where better to do that than on the Top Shelf Country Cruise 2027? And are you ready? We have a chance for you to win a free stateroom.
0: So join us, Crook and Chase, along with the Bobby Bones team and Granger Smith and Ann Hudson from After Midnight, as we all host a huge lineup of top artists. Riley Green, as we mentioned, also Chris Young, Lauren Elena, Randy Houser, Jackson Dean, Travis Denning, and comedian Aaron Weber.
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0: 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And check out Riley Green's new album, That's Just Me, available now. This is one of the new songs he's singing called Imagine That. Riley Green on Crook and Chase.

0: music from the newest coach on The Voice, Riley Green. The song is Imagine That. Riley made his debut appearance this past week and did a great job. Hey, up next, former Team Blake member on The Voice, Ray Lynn, with a little roasting of Blake Shelton here on our Crook and Chase BS weekend.
1: I missed the height of his tweeting days. That was one of my favorite moments.
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14: Number 23.

0: Space to number 23. It's Blake Shelton with Let Him In Anyway. And as we mentioned earlier, this marks the 25th year that Blake has placed a song on our Crook and Chase countdown. Imagine that. At one time, he used his musical experience to coach a new generation on the talent competition, The Voice.
1: Yeah, 12 years, yeah. 23 consecutive seasons. Now, we all know one of his recruitments on Team Blake was Ray Lynn. So, of course, we swapped BS stories with Ray Lynn. We all have one.
0: We kid him a lot, but we love him to death.
2: Oh, he's the best.
0: We met him when he was 17 years old.
2: Of course you did, with a mullet.
0: With a mullet.
1: Austin.
0: Oh, yeah. He was painting May Axton's house when we first met him on Music City Tonight. Over to the side there.
2: He is the best.
0: Yeah.
2: He truly is, and he hasn't changed a bit. He just wants to know what Daisy's doing. Like, he's all about Daisy, which is so sweet, my dog.
0: Oh, ask him about the pageant he was in when he was a kid.
2: The pageant? Mm-hmm. Okay, I'll ask him. I'll see what he says. I miss the height of his tweeting days. That was one of my favorite moments.
1: He just got smart. Huh? He finally got smarter and kind of backed off.
2: No, he should still do it. It was so funny.
0: You know, before Twitter and all that stuff, he used to grab a beer and sit in a barn out there on his place in West Nashville and get on the CB radio and cuss truckers.
2: Oh, no. That sounds like him. That sounds like him.
0: What a way. What a life.
2: Yeah. He came to one of my shows in Louisville, Kentucky. And because he wanted to see one of my full band shows. And he's like, I'm going to come to this show. So he flew in private. And he's like, I have to bring my baby kangaroo. And I was like, what the hell? You don't have a baby kangaroo. Like, you're lying, right? So he shows up to my show. And he literally has a baby kangaroo in, like, a baby bureau, carrier. Like, he's holding
0: a real kangaroo.
2: And it was so funny. And he was like, oh, just hang him up on the door. He'll fall asleep. And nobody wanted to leave the kangaroo because it's a baby kangaroo. So all the crew was just wearing this baby kangaroo the whole day. It was the cutest little kangaroo. We had so much fun. He was so cute. And then that night we all went to Texas Roadhouse with the baby kangaroo. We snuck in the baby kangaroo because it was Blake.
0: You know why he brought it? He had all these baby kangaroo sitters, waiting in line to help take care of it.
2: He's just so funny. That Texas Roadhouse experience was awesome.
0: That's odd. Well, it wasn't a kangaroo, but a hound dog that helped launch Blake's career 25 years ago. The song was originally recorded by both George Jones and Kenny Rogers back in the 90s, but you didn't know that. It was on Blake's debut self-titled album, and it's now 2x platinum. It's also the name of his string of bars, and we're talking about Old Red. Blake calls this one of his signature songs. Back to 2002 for this BS, Old Red on Crook and Chase.

0: Megan Maroney dishing out a little payback with her latest hit, Medicine. It advances three spaces to 22 this week on Crook and Chase. And may I say, Charlie Chase, kudos to Megan for revamping and performing the SEC Nation theme song.
1: Absolutely. And hey, you know, country music stars are really taking over sports. Check it out. Besides Megan's SEC song, Carrie Underwood is on Sunday Night Football. Chris Stapleton has the Monday Night Football open, and the Zach Brown Band has been singing the Sunday Night Baseball theme. I mean, country music is really firing things up, all right? So just look for those folks introducing all the biggest sports. Now, to more of the countdown. Just 1 year after he hit number one with Happened to Me, Russell Dickerson is staying on your radar. He's up two spaces to 21 with Worth Your While.

0: Matthew Wilde is the song. Russell Dickerson, the man, right there at number 21. Hey, later this hour, a milestone feat for one of country music's wildest songs of all time. Also, our rediscovery artist, Skip Ewing, will reveal his newest muse with new music.
1: And I love this. Next on Crook and Chase, Ashley Cook has a new song that has her concert crowds in a bit of a frenzy, but it hasn't gotten her in trouble yet.
2: Please sing to my husband. And I'm like, I love this.
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13: Here's your Kicks Country forecast from the Weatherology Weather Center. Showers likely today, otherwise cloudy skies expected. High temperatures reach up to 61. Southeasterly winds 8 to 15 miles per hour. Overcast again tonight, chance for storms. Lows dip down to about 56. That's your forecast. I'm Kicks 101.1 meteorologist Jennifer Vujitsky. Right now, it's 59 degrees.

0: Water at a Wedding. On the chart, Graylin James is up to 22. And Graylin may not be the only one singing about an ex. You see, Ashley Cook has recently released her sophomore self-titled album, and it's filled with songs about and co-written with her former boyfriend. The album includes the song Baby Blues.
1: Well, Ashley named her tour Baby Blues, but this is the wildest story. The guy you're talking about, Charlie, was a big part of writing that song and so many other songs on the album, and he's no longer her guy. So I wanted to know, how the heck does she deal with that? Well, just as with her songwriting, Ashley Cook told me the stark truth. Everybody knows that you wrote a big chunk of this album with someone you were in a love relationship with.
2: I did.
1: And so you're a better person than me, because if I was in that position and once it ended, I would have scrapped the whole thing.
2: Really?
1: And just forget it.
2: It's so funny because on some level, I feel like this record is the most me you'll ever get. There's so much truth in it. There's so much just brutal honesty. And I'm inspired by relationships. I feel like that's what I typically write about. It's just the thing that gets my brain going. It's something that's just inspiring to me. So writing this project, he was like a muse. You know, we wrote a lot of it together, and also about him and the ebbs and the flows of it all. And so it is weird because now I'm so moved on from it and so healed, and we don't speak, but like wish him well, whatever. We're both on Music Row all the time. Like, it just is what it is, you know?
1: I was going to say.
2: Yeah, so it is kind of weird because when I wrote a lot of the project with him and about him, I totally thought that when this project was out, when I was talking about it, when he wrote Baby Blues with me, like I totally thought that we would be celebrating a lot of this together or talking about it together, and we're not. And I'm beyond okay with that because of how it all went down.
1: Okay.
2: Very much wish him well, but don't want to be whatever, like you do you. So it is kind of weird. It is kind of weird, but also I'm so happy and so just, I don't know, in a very different, like confident headspace that I don't think I could have been in if we would have stayed together.
1: Yeah.
2: And so I just, yeah, I think that the best music happens from big emotions, and there was a lot of big emotions there.
1: Oh my gosh.
2: So thank you for what you gave me and moving on with my life, you know?
3: Baby.

0: Baby Blues. That is Ashley Cook with her latest single. And by the way, that's generating a lot of fun at her shows with, you know, everybody singing along, of course, and holding up some signs for her with some instructions. I love the way you work the crowds, especially when you spot some guy in the audience and you throw the Baby Blues at him, right?
1: I do, yeah.
0: And has there ever been a time when you just found the right eyes to look at and you lost the words?
1: I haven't lost the words. I've been a little frazzled at times.
0: Okay.
1: I mean, the funny thing for me is I feel like normally when I'm on stage and I pick somebody, they're pretty, you know, like they get nervous and you can tell. And so I'm like, I got the power.
0: I get to,
1: you know, hold the eye contact and serenade them. But it's when the guys have even more confidence than I do and really just like sitting there like, yep, I'm right here. You can look right at me that I'm like, oh, I'm nervous.
0: Bring it, baby.
1: Yeah. It's like when a guy can firmly plant and be like, yep, I'm right here and you know exactly what you're doing. I'm like, okay, hot. You know, like, whoa.
0: And his girlfriend's right next to you. You look at her and I'm going to kill you.
1: This is the funny thing is I was worried about that when I first started doing it. I was scared that I didn't want to ever offend anybody or make anybody feel uncomfortable.
0: You're having fun.
1: There's nothing weird about it. Like full transparency. Yes, there's not. I'm not trying to do anything. I'm just having fun with the show and making somebody feel special for the night. And so I've had a lot of husbands, wives, whatever, pushing their people towards the front with signs like, please sing to my husband.
0: Oh, really?
1: Like, I love this. Like, it's all about making them feel confident and sexy for the night, you know? And so it's a fun time. And I think people are starting to understand that.
0: Ashley Cook spotlighting the fans with her song Baby Blues, not to mention she does have the bluest eyes. And by the way, a little request here from Ashley. She's requesting fans who come to the show to wear blue, okay? Looking for what she calls a blue out at all of her concerts.
2: Well, she's doing it too. She walked into our studio, everything she was wearing was blue.
0: I know, you're right.
2: Well, we'll spotlight another song from Ashley Cook's sophomore album later in the show. She's calling someone out, and it isn't who you might think, and I think we can all relate. It's coming up next hour.
0: And that will be interesting. Stick around. Right now, though, you better duck because John Party's boots are flying across the room. Boots off. Up a spot to 19 on Crook and Chase.

0: No.
1: The fall leg of his honky-tonk Hollywood tour is underway. That is John Party up a space to 19 with Boots Off.
2: On the way, our rediscovery artist Skip Ewing will bring on a brand new song for you we know you're going to love. And after the break, Skip sets the record straight on some country music history that led to his love and learning experiences in the great outdoors.
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3: Here's your Kix Country forecast from the Weatherology Weather Center. Showers likely today, otherwise cloudy skies expected. High temperatures reach up to 61. Southeasterly winds 8 to 15 miles per hour. Overcast again tonight, chance for storms. Lows dip down to about 56. That's your forecast. I'm Kix 101.1 meteorologist Jennifer Wojcicki. Right now, it's 59 degrees.
4: 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Number.

0: big move for Jaded, up three spaces to 18 for Co Wetzel and Ella Langley. And here's the thing about Miss Ella. She is talented. She is gorgeous. But most of all, she is such a nice person. Brantley Gilbert's daughter, Braylon, is a huge fan. So he took her to Ella's concert. Well, backstage, Ella took the time to not only talk one-on-one with Braylon, but with all the other kids in the room. And at the end of the evening, Bray told her dad, best night ever.
1: Indeed. You know, we love to hear those stories. Let me tell you this, though. Not all behind-the-scenes stories are as sweet. Our rediscovery artist, Skip Ewing, was on a roll starting about 40 years ago when he was charting songs that he recorded. And folks like Brian White,

0: Right. Reba, Kenny Chesney, Diamond Rio, Randy Travis, and Colin Ray were scoring hits as well with songs that Skip wrote. But behind the scenes, it was a much more challenging atmosphere that led to Skip's escape to nature and now his new album, Dragonfly.
1: Did you come into this in the 80s and 90s and enjoy it?
2: You know, I'll just be really heart open about that.
1: Okay.
2: I cut the first album, the Coast of Colorado album, mm-hmm. and after that, it was really difficult for me. And here's why. For instance, I went in and I played my producer a song that I wanted to cut on the second record. And they told me it was terrible. But it was the kind of music that I really thought I should do. And I left the meeting going, I got my tail between my legs. And I went, well, something about that doesn't feel good. And so I went to my publishing company and I said, they don't want me to cut this kind of music. And inevitably, I had at least five songs that were songs that I would have cut if given the chance that ended up being number ones for other people. And the song that they told me would never get played on the radio was the song Love Me, the Colin Ray's big hit. And so I spent a lot of that time. From an artist standpoint, I spent a lot of that time guessing, going, okay, you're telling me I have to do this, you're telling me I have to dress like this, you're telling me I need to write something that's going to get played on the radio, but the songs that I'm writing that you don't want me to record are the ones other people are having hits with. And then, you know, you have to follow where you can make a living.
1: Sure.
2: I mean, so the truth is, it was difficult. And that's why I got to a place where I left Nashville for almost 10 years, you know, and all I did was I traveled and I worked with horses. I learned horsemanship and I worked on a lot of different ranches and it was a really great spiritual journey for me. So now coming back with an album like this Dragonfly album, it's like being a new artist, but there's a freedom in it. I don't have anyone telling me what I can't record. Mm-hmm. And I'm able to offer, you know, some things that have some breadth and maybe some depth that's what I do. And I get to be the artist I want to be, hope to be.
1: All right, listen up, because I think this song from the new Dragonfly album is an example of the artist Skip Ewing gets to be now. He found a whole new perspective when he decided to surround himself with nature. He recently performed on the Grand Ole Opry this song, Me and God and a Fishing Pole. New from Skip Ewing.

0: gold. When it's me and God in a fishing pole.
1: Not a great song. Skip Ewing, Me and God and a Fishing Pole. Brand new music here on Crook and Chase. That is from his album Dragonfly, which is available now.
2: Doesn't he just paint the most gorgeous picture with his lyrics?
1: Yeah.
2: Well, so does Hudson Westbrook. He's up in Outer Space 217 with Painted You Pretty.

0: You just have to laugh. The Crooked Chase classic from 20 years ago, Tequila Makes Her Clothes Fall Off. That is the great Joe Nichols. Now, Charlie, you and I remember the controversy when that song was released.
1: Oh, yeah.
0: Some of the record label executives were worried that the song would offend women and would possibly derail Joe's career.
1: Well, actually, it was more fun. We realized that. And fortunately, DJs and fans thought the lyrics described, you know, certain things like losing earrings, kicking off shoes, dropping contacts, leaving jackets. Of course, I got more out of it than that. Anyway, so today we share the news that Tequila Makes Her Clothes Fall Off has gone triple platinum, folks, selling 3 million units for Joe Nichols, who received a nice plaque at his recent show at Billy Bob's, Texas. And he kept his clothes on, and Joe proved them all wrong that that song was a hit.
0: I love it when that happens.
1: Yes.
0: Well, hey, on the subject of wild behavior, this is our BS Weekend. And you may not know this, and there was no tequila involved, I promise, but every time Blake Shelton sees us, he plants a big old kiss on, not me, but Charlie.
1: Right on my forehead.
0: Yep.
1: And they are sloppy.
0: Ew.
1: But actually, better than what he did to you. The Blakester almost got Lorianne arrested one time. That compelling story is on the way on Crooked Chase.
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3: Hello, all. This is the Crook and Chase Countdown. We're up to song number 16. Hardy is back in that slot with Tim McGraw, Eric Church, and Morgan Wallen. This is MacArthur.
4: My name's John MacArthur, and I work this dirt.

0: Hands up, Jelly Roll holding at number 15 here on Crook and Chase. And I do believe that is what Blake Shelton had the cops shouting at Lori Ann. Hands up as we bring you another episode on our BS weekend.
1: This is not a joke. Blake Shelton tried to get me arrested for real.
0: I know.
1: Now, I was telling Charlie, you know, this is an example of how Blake has a unique way of taking a bad situation and not only making it better. And Charlie said,
0: make it worse.
1: He makes it worse. Here's what went down.
2: I have to tell everybody what happened. Any minute now, a policeman could walk through this door to arrest me because 5 minutes ago, before Blake arrived, I had a little fender bender out here on Music Row. Not my fault. So Blake walks in with the policeman standing there and says, Lori Ann, I smell alcohol on your breath, which is such a lie.
3: And I tasted it.
4: You know what I'm saying?

0: It's quite a greeting she had for me.
1: So do you have any, I assume that you've had some run-ins with the law.
0: I'm just glad that they're after you this time.
1: Yeah. So what should I do? What should my demeanor be? How can I get out of this?
0: Well, I mean, there's different options. Run is one.
1: I'm
0: right
1: wearing
0: now
1: heels.
0: For you. Yeah, that's true.
1: Okay.
0: I don't know. Just lie. That's what I normally do. Okay. Just lie. And blame it on other people.
1: Oh, I did not want to lie on top of everything else. Despite Blake's antics, I did not get arrested. I did not get ticketed. I was not at fault for that fender bender.
2: Well, the policeman didn't know who to arrest, actually. That's what was going on. Well, I'll give Blake one thing, okay? He's a very funny man, all right? He always has us laughing. And it's so ironic that his first number one was a very emotional ballad called Austin. Remember that? Here it is.

0: number 14.
1: As usual, Luke Combs is blasting toward the top of the charts. This week, he charges ahead 3 more spaces with Rethink Some Things.

0: for that. Post Malone featuring Luke Combs, rounding out a superstar double shot of Luke, who, by the way, has 27 consecutive number one hit songs. Nice going, Luke Combs.
1: Ooh, well, get ready because Ashley Cook is about to call someone out here on Crook and Chase, and it's not who you might think.
2: 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I'm singing to a guy. It's about a girl. It's to a girl.
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12: Here's your Kicks Country forecast from the Weatherology Weather Center. Showers likely today, otherwise cloudy skies expected. High temperatures reach up to 61. Southeasterly winds 8 to 15 miles per hour. Overcast again tonight, chance for storms, lows dip down to about 56. That's your forecast. I'm Kix 101.1 meteorologist Jennifer Vuchitsky. Right now, it's 59 degrees.

0: Zach Top stepping up one spot to number 13 on the countdown. That is South of Sanity.
1: Well, you know, the way Ashley Cook keeps her sanity is writing songs about the details of her life. That's what her new self-titled album is all about. So I had to get the backstory to a testy little song called High School Sweetheart. Is High School Sweetheart a true story?
2: Mm-hmm.
1: Okay.
2: Yes.
0: High School Sweetheart.
1: What else can you say about it?
2: I think a lot of people think that song is about a guy. I'm singing to a guy. It's about a girl. It's to a girl.
1: Right.
2: Yeah. It was a very real story. I was pretty frustrated with the way that somebody handled the situation and didn't exactly love it. And it's funny because I've always been somebody where if I'm mad, I want to not do anything about it yet. I just want to be mad, figure it out, make my way through it, and then handle that with grace afterwards. But that song was written smack dab in the middle of being pissed off about a situation. And I was scared to release it because I was like, I don't want people thinking that I'm mean. I don't want that to be the case. But I was so mad in this moment. I felt like I was being mean, somebody was being mean to me. And so it's just one of those songs that's if you're pissed off and you think somebody's being immature, it's the song for it.

0: I just love the sarcasm. This isn't high school, sweetheart. Ashley Cook with brand new music from her new self-titled album. Now, just after our visit, she launched her new Baby Blues Tour, inviting her fans to show up all decked out in blue.
1: And don't you know they will. Back to the countdown now. Lainey Wilson up next with Phone, Keys, Wallet at number 12.

0: Hit that's bound for the countdown. It's new. It's now, right here on Crook and Chase.
1: This guy used to work on railroad tracks. Now he's releasing music tracks. His name, Jacob Hackworth. What took you so long?

0: It is new and bound for the countdown. What took you so long? Jacob Hackworth is the artist, but we can't really say he's a newcomer. Jacob, listen to this, has penned massive country hits for other artists, including the Bailey Zimmerman number one single, Rockin' a Hard Place, the Tucker Wetmore hit, Wine into Whiskey, and This Heart for Corey Kent. I mean, Jacob has also written tracks for Morgan Wallen and Jelly Roll.
1: Jacob Hackworth out of West Plains, Missouri, one to watch in 2026. Now, in light of what's on the way, kids, do not try this at home, okay? Blake Shelton is about to show you just how he lives up to those BS initials. Next, how a challenge on tour with Toby Keith turned so bad.
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9: Here's your Kicks Country forecast from the Weatherology Weather Center. Showers likely today, otherwise cloudy skies expected. High temperatures reach up to 61. Southeasterly winds 8 to 15 miles per hour. Overcast again tonight, chance for storms. Lows dip down to about 56. That's your forecast. I'm Kicks 101.1 meteorologist Jennifer Wojcicki. Right now, 57.
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0: Florida Georgia Line on Crook and Chase, the title track of their 2015 album Anything Goes, which is now the title of their festival tour for next year. Anything Goes Again. Now, it starts at Stagecoach, where Riley Green is headlining, right after he sails with us, and you could come along.
1: Riley Green just released his new album called That's Just Me, so we all thought it'd be fun to let you hear it in person. 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
0: Join us, Crook and Chase, along with the Bobby Bones team and Granger Smith and Ann Hudson from After Midnight, as we all host a huge lineup of top stars. Riley Green, as we mentioned, Chris Young, Lauren Elena, Randy Houser, Jackson Dean, Travis Denning, and comedian Aaron Weber.
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0: 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And remember, check out Riley Green's new album, That's Just Me, available now. And actually has already produced this big old hit at number 11, Think As You've Drunk.

0: Green, number 11 for a second week with Think As You Drunk.
1: Speaking of drunk and not thinking, well, that's exactly what happened one time with Blake Shelton. A little challenge turned into a lot more when he was on tour with Toby Keith.
2: What is the worst morning after you've ever experienced? Can you put it into words?
3: Oh, man. I tell you, I was on tour with Toby Keith, and this was in a long time ago. And one night I went over after the show was over and his show was over. I'd kind of gotten to be friends with some of the guys in his band. And I went over to their bus, and they had, you know, Crown Royal and all that stuff over there. And I was, you know, the new kid. And then, do a shot, boy. Do it. And so next thing you know, I mean, I've done several shots of whiskey and tequila and everything else. And I ended up getting really sick that night. And so I went back to my bus and was laying on the couch on the bus, and I had a trash can right here that I was vomiting in. Can I at least say vomiting on this show? I mean, I know that that's beneath you. But anyway,
2: we have a certain level of broadcasting. Yeah,
3: vomit was coming out of my mouth into the trash can, and I looked up, and Toby Keith, who never had been on my bus ever before that, was standing in the doorway of my bus like this, looking at me.
2: Arms crossed.
3: And he was shaking his head, and all I remember is him shaking his head, and he turned around and walked off.
0: Oh, never said a word to you about it later?
3: Did he need to?
0: I guess not.
2: Has he ever spoken to you?
3: Yeah, and he's never brought that up, is what's funny. But I didn't drink for 3 months after that.
0: I was going to say, have you learned to hold your alcohol better than that now?
3: I've conditioned myself over the years. Yeah.

0: from 2007, possibly autobiographical. What do you think, Charlie?
1: Yeah. Nah, probably.
0: The More I Drink, that is Blake Shelton on Crook and Chase. Of course, this is our big BS weekend. A tip of the hat to Blake on his 25th anniversary since his debut album release. And I guess, Charlie, we haven't talked about his hat yet.
1: No, we haven't. So here's the deal. When Blake started out, he wore a cowboy hat to tame his long mullet. Remember the first time we met him at Music City Tonight,
0: yeah,
1: off side stage. He was 17 years old, had this big mullet and a cowboy hat on. He thought we were going to get him to sing. Wrong. Anyway, that's when we first met him. Well, nowadays, he has a nice short haircut, and when working on his Oklahoma ranch, he'll fashion a baseball cap, right? Now, if you like to look like Blake, the trick to that worn-looking ball cap is a tip that he says he took from Rodney Atkins, all right? He throws the cap down in the dirt and runs over it several times with his pickup truck. And occasionally, just to add some flavor to it, he will toss it in the creek for a while. And then he says it turns out to be perfect.
0: That's when it's ready to wear.
1: Yeah,
0: all
1: exactly.
0: All right. Well, next hour on Crook and Chase, hey, even more BS as Blake Shelton breaks into celebrity colognes.
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0: crazy conversations with him have never been fueled by alcohol, even though it sounds like it.
1: Well, perfect example right here. Blake walks into our studio, and we have a shelf where we display some promotional items that we got from the stars. Well, that day there were two bottles of cologne. We had a signature fragrance from Tim McGraw and one from Shania Twain. Well, that's all it took to distract Blake, and things kind of went off the rails from there.
2: Please don't open that up.
3: Mm-hmm. Is it horrible?
2: No, it's not horrible. It's just
0: good.
2: That it's very strong, and it will...
0: It lasts a long
2: linger.
0: Time.
2: Linger.
3: Okay, well, what's this?
0: That's Shania.
3: Man, how rude is that of you?
2: What? What do you mean how rude
3: Please,
2: is it?
3: What is wrong with him?
0: I don't know.
3: I'm not his son.
0: Know. But see, here's the thing. You can
2: Just
0: either, during
2: to,
0: the
2: look,
0: interview, you can either.
2: I'm trying to protect you.
0: No, listen. During the interview, you can either smell like Tim McGraw or Shania. Your choice.
2: Because you smell pretty bland when you walk in here, to be honest with you.
3: Well, that's why I was going to open it.
0: Wait a minute. I'm going to do something really rude. Spit in my hand. You got to get rid of the gum.
3: No, I'm not spitting in your hand.
0: Come on.
3: No, I got guys that back home that'll kill me if I say I spit in your hand.
0: Gum goes, because you know, we're saving you. You don't want to smack during the interview. He stuck it on the Tim McGraw cologne bottle.
2: Well, that just adds to it, doesn't it?
3: What I was going to say was, now somebody will want that. No. What I was going to say was, if I'm going to come home smelling like somebody else, mm-hmm. I don't want it to be Tim McGraw. I want it to be Shania Twain.
2: You
3: want to
2: smell like Shania Twain? That'll get you in trouble.
3: Oh, well, either one's going to get me in trouble, is what I'm saying.
2: Well, the McGraw That's thing would start rumors, you know, but the Shania thing.
3: I'm hoping Shania thing starts rumors.
2: I'm with you. Hey.
0: Guys, I wish I had a whistle here, like Barney Fife, because we have to get down to serious business.
3: You've been playing tennis?
0: Yeah, how do you know?
3: Well, I'm just trying to get this interview going.
2: Yeah.
0: What was that?
3: You know what? When you ask me a question, like, tell us about, what do you know about she wouldn't, well, I don't know. What do you know?
0: What do I know about what?
3: You didn't answer my question.
0: What are you saying?
2: I'm glad we came over to be interviewed by you.

0: For Me, a double platinum song from Blake Shelton's debut self-titled album released 25 years ago. So happy anniversary to Blake. Dude, you have kept us on our toes for a quarter of a century and kept us entertained for sure.
1: Oh, yeah, he's a funny guy, and he's also a great singer, folks. All right, back on track for this week's official countdown. Dan and Shay up next at number 9. Moving up a space, here's Say So.

0: Dan and Shay in at number 9 with Say So. Coming up, Luke Bryan's latest hit from his new album, Signs, along with a sure sign when Luke isn't feeling it.
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9: Here's your Kicks Country forecast from the Weatherology Weather Center. Showers likely today, otherwise cloudy skies expected. High temperatures reach up to 61. Southeasterly winds 8 to 15 miles per hour. Overcast again tonight, chance for storms. Lows dip down to about 56. That's your forecast. I'm Kicks 101.1 meteorologist Jennifer Wojcicki. Right now, 57.
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0: country, and she knows it, and everybody else does. Luke Bryan at number 8 here on the Crook and Chase Countdown. And that song is one of the tracks on Luke's new album called Signs.
1: And you know, that title, Signs, brought up a big question in my mind after knowing Luke for so many years. The album is called Signs. We've known you forever. You're always just a fun, great guy to be around. Give us a clue. What would Caroline or your family members say is a sign that you're not in a good mood?
2: Ooh, a sign that I'm not in a good mood. If I'm not in a good mood, there's only one mood for me, and it's mostly good.
1: Yeah.
2: So if I'm not talking,
1: okay,
2: cracking jokes, I know something's up. If you see me cry.
1: Okay.
0: If we don't see any teeth.
2: Right. Just like the, you know, when you go to the chiropractor and they say, check the box mm-hmm. of the frowny faces, you know, what are your pain level? Yeah. If you see just the flat line.
1: Yeah, okay.
2: No expression, that means something's not right.
0: All righty then, keep on smiling, Luke Bryan. Laura and Elena and Chase Matthew have plenty to be smiling about right now. All that trash talking by their exes has landed them at number 7 on the countdown. This is All My Exes.

0: Ella Langley featuring Ernest, Loving Life Again. They move up one space to number 6. And you know, Ella has something in common with our next artist. They both have been getting big accolades from the Country Music Association.
1: Indeed, Ella Langley leading the number of nominations at this year's CMA Awards with 9. How about that? And John Morgan, who's up next, was recently honored by the CMA as well with their Triple Play Award for writing 3 number one hits in a 12-month period. Friends Like That, Whiskey Drink, and How Far Does a Goodbye Go? And next weekend, John Morgan will join us for a preview of a new song and to celebrate the success of his current hit, which is in number 5 for the 2nd week. This is Kid Myself, John Morgan on Crook and Chase.

0: John Morgan, number five with Kid Myself. And while that song is moving toward the top of the chart, well, he's not slowing down one bit. John has a new release all ready to go, and we get to play it for you next weekend.
1: All right. Meantime, our BS weekend continues with a roast from Brad Paisley, dishing on a friendly little prank exchange between himself and Blake Shelton. And to think it all began with a simple stick-up air freshener.
2: It freshens the room unless you stick raw chicken in it.
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1: These days, no chart is complete without Morgan Wallen. Here he is at number four with Been By Now.

0: Chesney holds at number three with Carry On. And that brings us to a couple of country stars who carry on all right. These guys play the craziest pranks on each other. One of these guys, of course, is Blake Shelton. Today we're spotlighting a lot of the BS he's perpetrated during his 25-year career. One of those moments involved Brad Paisley.
1: And we'll add, Brad did start it.
2: We played a fair on a Thursday and a fair on a Sunday. And so on the fair on the Thursday, I came up with this idea of how to get him, because he's a really fun guy, and we've always gotten along well till this. So I went on his bus to say hi. I said, how you doing today? Good. It's nice to see you. I know you too, man. How's it been? Good. And as I was sitting there, I had one of those stick-up air fresheners in my pocket, the kind you stick on the bottom of a table, mm-hmm. and you twist it open, and it freshens the room. Right. It freshens the room unless you stick raw chicken in it.
1: And then, is that what you did?
2: Yeah, we took out the air freshener part and put raw chicken in this, cut a piece of raw chicken
1: Sweet.
2: To fit inside,
1: yeah.
2: stuck it under the table, and opened it up. So said goodbye and said, well, we'll see you Sunday. And then got to Sunday, and they piled out of that bus, and it had taken them, the first day it was like, what is that? The second day it's like, who is that? It's like somebody, one of the band died, because it just smelled like, and then by the morning that we were going to play together, he realized, they figured it out, because they kept looking around the bus trying to figure out what the smell was, and they would look under that table, they would sort of follow it to that table, but the only thing under there is an air freshener, of course that's not it. And then somebody got close enough to it, pulled the thing off, and...
0: I cannot believe how evil your mind is.
2: Yeah.
1: I can. Has he returned the favor, by any chance?
2: Yeah, then he stuck... That day, they went out and bought a bunch of bait fish, and he stuck them in... We couldn't figure out the smell on our bus because he had stuck them in the... All the buses have air units on the roof. There's roof air is what they call it. And so he went up, they somehow climbed up on the roof of our bus while we were on stage without getting in the bus and threw fish inside the air conditioners, which started to stink after a while.
1: Of course, everybody on your bus thinks you're doing it to yourself, probably.
2: Maybe. I don't know, but it was rather fun.
3: Red, red, red, red, red, red, red, red, red, red, red, red, red, red, red, red, red, red, red, red, red, red, red, red, red, red, red, red, red, red, red, red, red, red, red, red, red, red, red, red, red, red, red, red, red, red, red, red, red, red, red, red, red, red, red, red, red, red, red, red, red, red, red, red, red, red, red, red, red, red, red, red, red, red, red, red, red, red, red, red, red, red, red, red, red, red, red, red, red, red, red, red, red, red, red, red, red, red, red, red, red, red, red, red, red, red, red, red, red, red, red, red, red, red, red, red, red, red, red, 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

0: players round here, as he would say. That is Blake Shelton here on Crook and Chase. I'll tell you one thing we can say about Blake. He does take one thing very seriously, Lorianne. His dips. Yeah, dips. I said it right, dips.
1: Blake told a magazine recently that his favorite dip to make at home is melted, and this is the recipe, Charlie.
0: All right.
1: Melted Velveeta cheese with chopped up fresh jalapenos and sauteed onions. And then he dips in chips, vegetables, and your favorite, Charlie, tater tots.
0: Well, that doesn't sound bad at all, does it?
1: Yeah.
0: Risky, but doesn't sound bad. All right, coming up after the break is our number one hit on Crook and Chase, and it's new. We'll find out who's got it.
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12: Here's your Kix Country forecast from the Weatherology Weather Center. Showers likely today, otherwise cloudy skies expected. High temperatures reach up to 61. Southeasterly winds 8 to 15 miles per hour. Overcast again tonight, chance for storms, lows dip down to about 56. That's your forecast. I'm Kix 101.1 meteorologist Jennifer Wojcicki. Currently, it's 59 degrees.
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0: is Luke Combs easing back a space to number two this week, and that opens up the top spot. And moving into that spot with the fastest rising debut single by a female since Gretchen Wilson's Redneck Woman, it's Stella Lefty.
1: I am so excited by this. She has been working her little tail off. Advancing from number two to number one, Stella Lefty earns her first top hit with Boston. On a

0: Stella Lefty, new at number one and topping our Crook and Chase countdown for the very first time with her debut single, Boston.
1: And with that, we'll wrap another countdown and tell you that next weekend, of course, we have a new Top 30. Plus, we'll be pouring a cup of ambition with the launch of Dolly Parton's new brand of coffees. We'll share our memories of Dolly and recall her words of wisdom. That's always a lot of fun. Also, the stars who carry on the torch on behalf of Dolly will join us. Carly Pearce, Scotty McCreery, and Lainey Wilson.
0: Also, John Morgan will be here. You will hear his new song as we celebrate his current hit, Kid Myself. Also, Marty Rowe of the legendary group Diamond Rio will be here with the band's new song titled America Works.
1: And till then, we'll get to work on the next show for you. The Crook and Chase Countdown is a production of Jim Owens Entertainment and distributed around the world by Premier Networks. All rights reserved 2026. Executive producers Crook and Chase, associate producer Jennifer Herron, and our engineer is Brian Talbot. I'm Charlie Chase.
0: I'm Lorianne Crook. Have a wonderful week, and we will see you next weekend for a really big show, another Crook and Chase Countdown right here.
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4: Forecast from the Weatherology Weather Center. Cloudy today with rain showers likely. Highs around 61, southeasterly winds 8 to 15 miles per hour. Cloudy skies expected again tonight. Chance of thunderstorms, lows dip down to about 56. Cloudy tomorrow, chance of rain showers 65. That's your forecast. I'm Kix 101.1 meteorologist Laura Lockwood. Right now, it's 59 degrees.
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8: Here's your Kix Country forecast from the Weatherology Weather Center. Chance for showers today, otherwise cloudy. High is 61, southeast winds 8 to 15 miles per hour. Overcast again tonight. Chance for storms, 56. Cloudy skies expected tomorrow. Chance of rain showers. Highs level off around 65. That's your forecast. I'm Kix 101.1 meteorologist Laura Lockwood. Currently 57.
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13: Here's your Kicks Country forecast from the Weatherology Weather Center. Chance for showers today, otherwise cloudy. High is 61, southeast winds 8 to 15 miles per hour. Overcast again tonight. Chance for storms, 56. Cloudy skies expected tomorrow. Chance of rain showers, highs level off around 65. That's your forecast. I'm Kicks 101.1 meteorologist Laura Lockwood. Currently 57.
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9: Here's your Kix Country forecast from the Weatherology Weather Center. Chance for showers today, otherwise cloudy. High is 61, southeast winds 8 to 15 miles per hour. Overcast again tonight, chance for storms 56. Cloudy skies expected tomorrow, chance of rain showers, highs level off around 65. That's your forecast. I'm Kix 101.1 meteorologist Laura Lockwood. Currently 59.
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4: Your Kicks Country forecast from the Weatherology Weather Center. Chance for showers today, otherwise cloudy. High is 61, southeast winds 8 to 15 miles per hour. Overcast again tonight, chance for storms 56. Cloudy skies expected tomorrow, chance of rain showers, highs level off around 65. That's your forecast. I'm Kicks 101.1 meteorologist Laura Lockwood. Currently 59.
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8: He's a ranch hand in a pinch, man. 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
17: Here's your Kix Country forecast from the Weatherology Weather Center. Chance for showers today, otherwise cloudy. High is 61, southeast winds 8 to 15 miles per hour. Overcast again tonight. Chance for storms, 56. Cloudy skies expected tomorrow.
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6: Here's your Kicks Country forecast from the Weatherology Weather Center. Chance of rain showers this afternoon. Otherwise, cloudy skies expected. Highs level off around 61. Winds out of the southeast, 8 to 15 miles per hour. Cloudy skies expected again tonight. Chance of thunderstorms. Lows dip down to about 56. That's your forecast. I'm Kix 101.1 meteorologist Laura Lockwood. Currently 59.
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0: time in formation. They fake the handoff to Petaway, and Rayner runs. Touchdown. Iowa State strikes first. Jalen Rayner. And Rayner hands to Flora. Up the middle he goes and bounces off, and he'll score a touchdown. Aiden Flora.
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3: After the non-conference schedule comes to a close, Iowa State football begins Big 12 play today. A 2:30 kickoff at Mid-American Energy Field at Jack Trice Stadium as the Cyclones host 15th-ranked Utah. Hello, everybody, and welcome in to the Wiffles Hybrids Game Day Show, live from the press box at Jack Trice Stadium in Ames, alongside the former Cyclone captain, Ryan Harklaw. I'm Noah Wolf. It's a pleasure to have you with us on this dreary Saturday. It's just been a dreary month of September across central Iowa, Hark. Great game for the whiteout. I'm sure the equipment staff is very happy to get all the mud out of the white uniforms after today's game.
4: Yeah, it's going to start as a whiteout and finish as a brownout.
3: Yep.
4: You know, I don't think this is going to finish as a whiteout. It's going to be really muddy and a dirty and a sloppy game. So it's on the field, that is. And I think it is going to be one that, you know, those uniforms will not look the same when they start. But I will tell you, I mean, it's going to be nice for the fans. I don't know. It rains every minute in Iowa right now, but it says it's supposed to not be as rainy here throughout the game. By the time we get to the end of the game, it'll be 70, like a 15% chance of rain. So it is setting up for a great afternoon football game here in Ames.
3: We'll call that the weather report, brought to you by Peak 301, produced by Color Biotics. Don't replace your old shingled roof. Restore and revitalize it with Peak 301, America's leading roof rejuvenator. And it's two teams that have a little bit of familiarity with each other. Iowa State leads the all-time series 5-1. These two teams played for the first time as Big 12 conference foes in Salt Lake City 2 years ago, a 31-28 thriller won by the Cyclones, where it seemed like they were getting a lot of what they wanted, but some mistakes let Utah back in the game, but ultimately Cyclones kind of breathed a sigh of relief at the end with a three-point win.
4: They did. You know, that one of the plays that stands out from that was the Carson Hansen halfback pass to Gabe Burkle that really save the game for us. It was interesting. I don't have in front of me what the yardage difference was. I mean, we were way beyond a better football team than they were 2 years ago. But they picked six, a punt. There's just things. We turned the ball over that day and just let Utah stay around. And we were the much better football team. And we came out with the win. But boy, that day, it was a nervous day up in the mountains there in Salt Lake City, because it was coming down to the end of that football game. And that, like I said, the halfback pass to Burkle saved the football game.
3: Not a lot of familiarity in terms of the two teams. Both teams have gone through a significant turnover over the past year. Both teams have first-year head coaches. Obviously, Jimmy Rogers with Iowa State. But Morgan Scally is the first-year head coach for Utah. He has been at Utah since he played safety for them from 2001 to 2004. Was a grad assistant

0: and then has worked his way up defensive coordinator for the last 10 years, and now head coach Morgan Scalley, still a fairly young guy, but his first year as a head coach, he's 4-0. He coached the bowl game win last year for Utah, and he's got the Utes out to a 3-0 start.
1: Yeah, he understands the culture out there. He's recruited these kids. It wasn't like a drop-off. You know, obviously some of the kids went off to Michigan. But again, the guys that did stay around there are used to him. And he's a great coach, actually, a fantastic coach, really successful D coordinator at Utah prior to this. So, he's defensive-minded. Jimmy's very defensive-minded as well. And so they do it differently, you know. But I would say he's a fantastic coach. And he's got this program in a great place, actually better place than it was before. And, you know, right now with Whittingham leaving, you think there's going to be a drop-off. And I would tell you the fans are kind of excited because of the change.
0: Yeah.
1: And they're excited about what he does bring. He's younger and brings some energy to the program when they felt like they should have done better in the Big 12 than they did when they came in. And they feel like this is the guy that can get them there.
0: Iowa State hosts number 15 Utah at Mid-American Energy Field at Jack Trice Stadium. 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
0: Wiffles Hybrids is the only seed brand focused exclusively on corn. So what? At Wiffles, we don't worry about selling equipment, chemicals, fertilizers, or soybeans. We only worry about one thing, helping farmers produce the best possible corn crop. Because Wiffles wins when you do. So when you think corn, think Wiffles. Back inside the Wiffles Hybrids Game Day Show, Iowa State taking on Utah today at Mid-American Energy Field at Jack Trice Stadium. Dr. Khaled Kamal is an assistant professor of kinesiology and health at Iowa State, where he leads the university's nationally recognized musculoskeletal redox and therapeutics lab. Dr. Kamal's latest research looks at why astronauts lose muscle faster in space and how those insights could help shape new treatments for Duchenne muscular dystrophy, age-related muscle loss, and other conditions back on Earth. Dr. Kamal, thanks so much for joining me.
10: Yeah, thank you so much.
0: When we think about astronauts floating in space, we don't always think about what's happening inside their bodies. Tell us more about how your research can help us understand muscle loss in new ways and how you're working with NASA to gather data.
10: Imagine that on Earth, our muscles require a gravity. We have a load on your muscle. Like, imagine each time you go into the gym, you have this weight load to gain more muscle. But unfortunately, in a space condition, in a space flight, we don't have gravity. So much of the workload that's required for our muscle to grow is reduced significantly by what we call microgravity. Our astronauts, they are exposed to microgravity, and we found that they are losing their muscle capacity, muscle mass, muscle strength. Simply, their muscle become more weak. They become more atrophy. A lot of damage happening can affect their daily activity in the outer space for the mission. So in our lab, we try to see this as different perspective, like mechanistic point. We know that the astronauts, they have a problem in the movement. They lose the muscle mass and muscle capacity. So we try to understand from the mechanism, okay, how is this happening? Because understanding from beyond the cellular level can give us a new perspective to how we can protect them. And then we are trying to develop some countermeasure and some treatments that can we help our astronauts to protect them from the space flight. Especially we are returning back to the moon, and we have the nation to send the first human to Mars in 2030. Our lab is leading one of the NASA work group that in which we have the access to a blood sample from the astronaut and try to analyze what we have in the blood sample. So we have some biomarker to be developed. We are leading a couple of NASA projects in which we are interested to develop some biomarker from the astronaut sample we had.
0: And what gives you hope that studying astronauts could lead to new therapies for people here at home, including the Cyclone fans listening today?
10: I know most of the fans, they are interested about space, the astronaut floating there. So it is a new exploration for the future. But for our lab, we see it as an opportunity, not a challenge. So space environment is very unique environment. Our body never exist to this condition. This challenge give us a new opportunity for a new mechanism. Understanding this loss in their muscles in a space condition, especially space can accelerate the biology. So we can see that space can accelerate aging. A new mechanism can be accelerated. A new biology can be discovered. So the main theme of Kamal Lab is that we are trying to translate the knowledge we found in space flight to fight some disease on Earth. So we are interested about aging sarcopenia, our old population that they are losing their muscle mass and muscle strength. We try to understand and try to protect them. And also this is a small kids they have diagnosed by Duchenne muscular dystrophy. At certain moments, they lost the capability for their movement. So they have a wheelchair at the age from 10 to 12 year old. We try to understand as a mechanism we got from space and try to apply for these cases about how we can protect their muscle loss. Recently in our lab, we tried to use a new perspective, a new nanoparticles that can release from exercise. So we know exercise is very helpful. So we try to mimic exercise mechanism that we can inject for these cases that they cannot perform exercise for long term and use it as a mimic for exercise condition to help them to fight some muscle-related disease on Earth.
0: What do the Iowa State students who work alongside you in the lab and on this research gain from the experience and take forward into their careers?
10: For post-level grad student and undergrad student, I always tell them about we are not building a technician, we are build a scientist. We teach them how to think critically, how to provide a question, and how to apply the tools and the experiment in our lab to answer the question as he have. Most of the time, we try to equip them and train them with much of the toolbox and more experimental experience that can help them for the next step. So we had a good collaboration with the honor program here in Iowa State, in which we have a couple of students. They learn how to provide question. They learn how to perform an experiment at mechanistic level. And the outcomes they get, they have been presenting this one at NASA meetings and national meetings as well.
0: Dr. Khaled Kamal, an assistant professor of kinesiology and health at Iowa State, thanks so much for your time today.
10: So thank you so much.
0: Iowa State takes on Utah. More of our Wiffles Hybrids game day show when we return to the Cyclone Network from Learfield.
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5: 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Back inside the Wyffels Hybrids game day show. 2-1 Iowa State hosts 3-0 Utah, and the Cyclones are 2-1 after a 55-7 win over Bowling Green last week in Ames. Kind of tense moment in the beginning of the game. Iowa State took a 7-0 lead. Bowling Green gets the ball, and a collision on the Iowa State defense leads to Jaheim Singletary going down. The stretcher coming out also leads to a game-tying touchdown. So just a lot of bated breaths in the stadium until the very next play. That Cameron Petaway kick return, which hopefully we have. We are having some technical difficulties with our highlight player, but Cameron Petaway takes the kickoff after that game-tying touchdown, takes the kickoff 100 yards to make it a 14-7 game, and then after that, Bowling Green doesn't score again. Aiden Flores scores 3 touchdowns. Arnold Barnes gets a couple, and a 55-7 win for Iowa State. But really, it was the Aiden Flores show after that Petaway touchdown. Just the incredible things that he was able to do both on offense and on special teams.
6: It was, and you look at what happened that game. It was the first time in school history we had a kickoff return for a touchdown and a punt return for a touchdown. It played a massive part in that game, and you know, Bowling Green had gotten off to some slow starts in their previous games. You knew that was going to be a focus, what they're going to do. And again, that game's tied up, and the next thing you know, kick return. And special teams this whole year has played a big part, you know, from everything we've done with in Iowa City. I thought special teams is a big part of that, what we were able to do over there. And again, for the first time in history of the school, a kick return and a punt return for a touchdown, which played a big part to get off to the fast start against Bowling Green last week.
5: 296 all-purpose yards for Aiden Flora, which is the 7th most in a game in Iowa State history. I think equally impressive is the fact that he himself rushed for 196, the most by an Iowa State player since Abu Sama ran all over K-State in the snow game a couple of years ago.

0: And the impressive part about those 196 yards, Flora had 245 career rushing yards coming into the game. He nearly matches that in one game.
1: He did, and it's funny when you're watching the game, like, oh, it's just Bowling Green. I don't, what do we have in front of us? What? And I went back and watched the film and the game on it. He set a lot of blocks up really well. What he, his explosiveness and his speed set a lot of those things up. I think he timed one of, like, four or fifth fastest speeds last week in college football. I think people, including myself last week, did not probably appreciate the level he was at what he was playing. You know, you get all the yards, you think it's just Bowling Green. No, I think the offensive line blocked really well up front, and the receivers did downfield. But Aiden Flores' explosiveness last week really stood out when you go back and watch the film and the game last week. And, man, that makes you really excited for what he can do for us all season long.
0: And what did you like from the Iowa State defense last week?
1: Again, their speed. You know, I think their physicality, the way they play up front, they make you one-dimensional. They held another team under 100 yards rushing. And so, again, there's no doubt what they're trying to do. They're trying to make you one-dimensional. They do at times because of how we do this. They trust their corners, you know, and a couple times the guys have gotten downfield and they'll make a big play. But at the same time, you put that much pressure on the safeties to come up and fill the gaps. And I would say overall, I think the defense played great last week. And again, that's going to be how we win today. When you, like, how do you win against Utah? Defense has to hold you in this game throughout the football game because their defense is just as strong. And so, again, I was very happy with what I saw from the defense last week. But, again, they'll be turned back up this week as well.
0: Iowa State takes on number 15 Utah today at Mid-American Energy Field at Jack Trice Stadium. 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
0: Back inside the Wiffles Hybrids Game Day Show, Iowa State hosts number 15 Utah today at Mid-American Energy Field at Jack Trice Stadium. The Utes are 3-0 and rolling. I mean, if you look at this team statistically, they are among the best in the Big 12 on both offense and defense. Part of that is a function of who they've played. They have not had a huge non-conference test, although they did beat an SEC team in Arkansas at home. But it's a good Utah team, and it's good for a lot of reasons. They're really solid defensively. They throw a lot of things at you offensively. It's going to be a tough test for the Cyclones today.
1: It will be, in my opinion. You know, everyone's trying to figure out what every team is right now in college football. You spend the whole month of September finding out what everyone has. And, you know, August and July, everyone tells you what you're supposed to be. In September, you find out what you actually are. And when you look at Utah, what I feel is they're the I feel either them or BYU are the number one team in the Big 12. Personally, I think Utah has it a little bit because their team speed's a little better. So today, in my opinion, this will be the best football team we face all year. And so this is a great game. As you come into Jack Trice as a fan today, you're going to see amazing football. They're really good, really fast, really well-coached, physical. They're good in the trenches. But, again, on the outside, man, this team is so fast. And that's what makes this team special for Utah is their dynamic playmakers on the outside and at running back. The speed is there. They're dangerous.
0: And they run kind of a unique offensive system in which they will rotate between their two quarterbacks. They'll have both on the field at the same time at times. Devin Dampier is the main guy, but Bird Ficklin has thrown 17 passes this year as well and has done some receiving, done some rushing of the football. So they just utilize those two players in different ways. They'll split them out. They'll put them in both in the backfield. And that is another challenge that the Cyclone defense is going to have to work with.
1: It will be. A lot of that is just getting things on film, so teams have to prepare for it. And so anything you get on film as a player, you have to see. Coaches have to coach you up, okay, in this formation. When Dampier lines out at wide receiver, here's the plays they can run out of it. Here's what we've seen from them. And here's our responsibility. So when you're playing teams and winning by 80, you know, and just smashing teams, what you're doing, if you can get as much as you can on film, it makes the opposing team have to prepare for alignment and responsibility for every formation, especially if you've seen it once. And so do I expect them to see them doing that a lot today? I don't. You know, I just don't. They haven't played against a team at our caliber, you know, and Arkansas is an SEC team, but they are not a very good football team right now. And so Devin Dampier is their best quarterback.
0: Yeah.
1: Man, he's averaging about 240 yards passing and 40 yards rushing every game. And his completion percentage is like 71 or 72%, which is really phenomenal.
0: And then the rushing attack is very good as well. Wayshon Parker, the main running back, but then the two quarterbacks also doing quite a bit of rushing. Ficklin is their second leading rusher. Dampier, their third leading rusher behind Parker. And they'll mix that up, but it starts with a strong offensive line.
1: It does. They're really physical up front. They put a lot of window dressing on their offense. And so our offense does the same thing. We line up in one formation, adjust, and then run a play out of a different formation. Or you'll go from, like what we've been seeing, nine offensive linemen in a lot of sets that we're doing. And we threw out of it last week. And so I think that we're used to team, because our own team does it, we're okay lining up, finding our assignment, and doing what we need to do. What Utah is going to do is they do some crazy formations, a lot of shifting. You'll see them line up at some point where I saw it where there's nobody in the backfield. They'll start with nobody in the backfield.
0: Yeah.
1: Well, they're obviously not going to run a play out of that.
0: Yeah.
1: But then all of a sudden they run, shuffle, and then run the play from that formation, whatever they're going to get into. And so you're going to see some crazy things from Utah pre-snap. The good news for our guys, we do a little bit of crazy things on our side of the ball as well with offense. They're used to adjusting. And really what they need to do is, like, who's got the 1-2-3 receiver from the outside in? The corners are the easy one. But the linebackers is what they're trying to make. You just make them play a little bit slower because you're trying to identify who do I have in pass and where's my run gap responsibility. And so when you see that pre-dressing happen, you know, that's what's happening. You're trying to confuse the safeties and the linebackers and their run responsibilities and their pass responsibilities by making that shuffle happen. And man, Utah does it a lot, and you're going to see a ton of motion and a little bit of a crazy offense from them. We just got to be responsible today.
0: What do you see from their defense on film?
1: Same thing, speed and power. They're the West Coast of the Big 12. You know, you think of they get guys out of California. They get guys, obviously, Utah as well. But you think in Oregon, California kids, they recruit heavily out West, which is known for speed. Physically, they're they're big. They're not Iowa big. They're just like the University of Iowa big. They're just, their speed is what's so impressive. It pops off the charts. And, you know, if Iowa and Utah were playing today, Utah would be favored in this football game. And so I don't want to say just because they're not as big and physically, Utah is very talented physically and very good up front in the trenches. And so we have to be really good at the point of attack. Offensive line, you know, we'll talk about this later in the show, but they've got to be really good because they're so quick up front in the defensive line. They're big, but, man, they're quick, and they get around you and make tackles for losses. And they play their defense similar to what we try to do as well.
0: Iowa State takes on number 15, Utah. 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
0: Back inside the Wiffles Hybrids Game Day Show, Iowa State hosts Utah today in the opening game of Big 12 play for the Cyclones. It's Hall of Fame weekend in Ames. Hall of Fame induction ceremony was last night, and the in-game festivities are today. A six-member Hall of Fame class for Iowa State, and the headliner for most fans is certainly the return of George Niang.
1: The all-time Cyclone. Is there a bigger face and name, you know, in Iowa State than George Niang. And that's the cool thing is, you know, not from Iowa, comes here, an East Coast guy, gets here, and this place falls in love with him. And so, you know, there's no doubt this is where he deserves to be. He still continues to support the program in a really great way. When we had the We Will Collective, he was a big part of that when we got that thing off the ground. And, you know, he was part of the board. He's part of everything. He's like, how can I help? What do I do? How do we keep up with everybody in college athletics? And so when you leave and you're in the NBA, you don't have to care. You know, and that guy's like, no, I want to care and I want to be active, you know. And so, like I said, he was on our board, and man, he was a big part of us getting that thing, you know, going. And so he's beyond just playing here. This guy's become a face of Iowa State athletics.
0: He's going to be the one sounding the siren today, so you'll want to be in your seats early to watch him spin that Cyclone siren to get the crowd hyped up pregame. Other members of the six-member Hall of Fame class, Lawrence Big Daddy Hunt, who played for the Iowa State football team from 1971 to 73, was a three-time All-Big Eight player. Chris Baker on the men's golf team from 2005 to 2008. He's the first Cyclone to be a men's golf All-American and the only Cyclone to earn their PGA Tour card. Christina Hillman on the women's track and field team from 2012 to 2016 was twice a shot put champion in the NCAA and seven times an All-American. And Edward Kemboy, 11 to 15 men's track and field and cross country, twice an 800-meter NCAA championship, eight-time All-American, seven-time Big 12 champ. And Jay Schindler, 95 to 98 men's swim and dive, five-time All-American, six-time conference champion for Iowa State. That's the Hall of Fame class honored last night at the induction ceremony and today on the field. It's the Wiffles Hybrids Game Day Show. Iowa State hosts Utah today. More to come when we return to the Cyclone Network from Learfield.
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0: Back inside the Wiffles Hybrids game day show, Iowa State hosts number 15 Utah to open the Big 12 slate for the Cyclones. We will talk about the Iowa State offense in this segment, and we'll hear first from offensive coordinator Tyler Roll.
4: Coach, what would you define as kind of the identity of the Utah defense?
5: Ooh, physical, fast, in your face. I mean, they're going to be playing man coverage.

0: that's where it's always going to start. So if we can be efficient on first down, and then you kind of open everything up in the playbook, but we need to be able to run the football.
1: We've really seen Jamal Polite start to emerge. What do you see from Jamal every day in practice?
0: Youthful energy. He's got a great bounce about him and a ton of joy just to be playing football. Someone who, you know, you always say it, has a ton of potential, but he, you know, he really just probably doesn't know how good he can be. And I'm excited for his future. But there also needs to be a race to maturity. And there's even a couple things last week. Yeah, he had a touchdown. But there's also a couple big mistakes that he had, too. So he's learning. He's growing. He's growing with every single snap that he takes. Shoot, all of us are. And, no, there's a lot of good. And the best for him is yet to come.
2: Well, Hark, I want to start there at the end, talking about the young receiver, Jamal Polite, or JJ, as they call him. Because you said this in your sidecast in the week, and I agree with you, that this game is going to come down to, can the wide receivers make plays? Can Jalen Reynor make throws? The pass game is going to be so key for Iowa State today.
3: It is. They're going to give you an opportunity to make those plays. They trust their corners and safeties to play man coverage. You got to have the talent to even do this. We talked about that a segment ago. These are West Coast kids that are they're just really rangy and athletic. But what I tell you is our receivers, when you're in man coverage, you have to get open. You know, it's an opportunity for them to use their skills and ability to get open. And when they do, Jalen, if he puts the ball where he can, it actually creates a ton of opportunity for an offense when teams do play only man to have some big plays. And our guy, it's going to come down to that, I think, throughout the day. Can our receivers get open one-on-one man coverage, and will Jalen put the ball where it needs to be? And I think there's a great opportunity for us today with this.
2: And obviously the run game has been huge for Iowa State. They are going to try the run game, of course, with 365 rush yards last week, most by an Iowa State team since 2011 against Texas Tech. They're not just going to abandon that, but Utah is going to make you do other things. Their run defense is certainly very stout.
3: It is, and again, the reason is that back to that man coverage, their corners are on an island, they're not leaving their safeties back, they're rolling safeties up into the box, so they're making you do something you don't want to do, which is maybe throw to the outside, throw downfield, you know, that, make the throws that are good against one-on-one, but man, you don't want to be throwing 30-yard, you know, posts all day or flags. You got to try to, you know, run the football, and that is the key to the game, and we're talking about that at the end of the day, you know, but I believe Tyler will lean into our run game this week. I think that offensive line continues to get better. When I watch it, I thought they had a great week last week against Bowling Green, and they know where they have to be. They're becoming more physical, and it's almost like they're more healthy. It's just overall their communication, their ability is good, and they're going to play a massive part in the success of today's offense.
2: And that's kind of what Coach Roll talked about, too, in his answer to the second question. What are the keys? You have to win your one-on-ones, and that's on the outside, but that is the line of scrimmage as well. If you're blocking one-on-one, you got to win there.
3: You do, because, again, back to if they're winning up front and you've got man coverage, what man coverage does open up for you as an offense is quarterback run. And so I think you're going to see Jalen run the football a lot more today than you have the previous three games, because even in passing down situations, when you're man, you run a player off, it literally opens up a half of a football field if you roll out one direction or you have a flood scheme going into a side and nothing happens and it's man coverage. There's nobody on the backside of defenses sometimes to cover that area. So if you can get loose up front and they find that open space, it creates a lot of opportunities for the quarterback run game as well.
2: Iowa State hosts number 15 Utah today at Mid-American Energy Field at Jack Trice Stadium. More to come on the Wyffels Hybrids Game Day Show when we return to the Cyclone Network from Learfield.
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9: 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Back inside the Wiffles Hybrids Game Day Show, Iowa State hosts number 15 Utah to kick off the Big 12 slate. Let's hear now from Iowa State defensive coordinator Jesse Bobbitt.
10: Well, Coach, obviously Utah throws a lot of different looks at you. What are some of the challenges in facing that offense?
11: Yeah, I would say the biggest challenge is the two quarterback system, the variety of empties that they give you, and then the types of plays that come off of that. So there's a lot of moving parts, and obviously the goal is that you need to be really sound to be able to take away those things and execute. And so we're making sure that we're ready for those adjustments and that our guys know exactly what to do or go to when those things happen.
10: No matter what they're doing formationally, it's still 11 on 11 at the end of the day. How important is it, though, to make sure you get aligned in the right place?
11: 100%. Again, as we look at those situations and the uniques that happen out of any of the things that they do, the best call for our guys is to make sure that they know what they're doing and align and can execute. So sometimes that means simpling things down.
10: Tell me what Benny DeGoy means, especially against these pretty rangy, good Utah receivers.
11: Yeah, it's a big deal to get him back. Obviously, he's been progressing all week. He's been having a really good week of practice, and so to have that length match up with length is a really big deal. You can see some of the plays he's made this year contribute to the success is his length and making some plays that maybe others can't.
10: You mentioned the two quarterbacks on the field at the same time. How did they take advantage of that?
11: You know, you could just put two quarterbacks on the field at the same time and do the same stuff over and over again. They use them as receivers. They switch positions as receivers, as tailbacks. They'll do some formations where no one's aligned in the backfield to start. And then they shift a variety of people in. Maybe it's not even either of the quarterbacks. So at the end of the day, they just do a good job. Two quarterbacks is challenging in itself. And then when you mix up the formations and have the variety that they have of run and pass out of it, that leads to even more challenges. So they do a good job of using the talent they have.
9: That earlier in the show, Harkus, they'll start completely empty, literally empty backfield, and then shift others into it. But I liked what Coach Bobbitt said earlier in that interview, which is they are simpling things down for their defense. What does that look like?
12: Well, it's making sure you know who you have in pass and who you have in the run. Like today, the pressure that's on Willick and Sullivan Schlimgen is going to be unbelievable. That's where the pressure comes, really, is that linebacker, then the safety position as well. Those two positions are going to get challenged the most by all this shifting. Corners are going to find the outside guy. That's my responsibility, pretty simple. When you have all this shifting and motions, your linebackers have to know where they're going. Breland as well, right? Willie Breland. And so when you think of all this shifting, you're trying to confuse your middle of the defense, safeties and linebackers. And so

0: they're going to see a lot of eye candy before pre-snap. They got to get lined up, and they got to understand, okay, here's the formation, here's what they can do out of it, here's my responsibilities in the pass game, here's my responsibility in the run game, and play fast. And anytime you see teams doing this, and Utah does it as much as anybody, all they're trying to do is get one guy out of place. And you get one guy not knowing what they're supposed to do, even if it's a simple play call and you're not where you need to be, they're out in the races. And, yeah. And again, that's going to be a big part of today's game, is just getting lined up correctly.
1: Well, we talked about the one-on-ones on offense and how key it is to win your one-on-one on offense. I think it's just as key for the Iowa State defenders to be able to win their one-on-ones, because there are going to be situations where the cornerbacks and the safeties have to cover one-on-one plenty of times, and they've got to win those.
0: They do, and Devin Dampier is going to put a ton of pressure on this defense, and his ability to scramble, man, he's a pain in the butt. Like, you watch him, he just, guys like this, I hate it. To play against it stinks, because you can't, it's hard to put a pass rush on him, a true pass rush, because he's going to get away. He averages 38 or 40 yards per game rushing, but he's 70%+ in completion percentage, so he's good down the field. Even if he's scrambling, he'll let one launch, and it's going to be on target.
1: Yeah.
0: So the corners are going to have to stay on their guys a long time today, because when he scrambles, that extends 2 to 3 seconds of coverage time as he gets away from our defensive rush, and that's going to play a big part. And so the key to this defense today is Sullivan and Carson Willick. Like, those two, how those two guys go will be how our defense goes today. I truly believe that. How they get everyone lined up and how they get everyone communicating is going to be the key. Those guys have to have big games, really big games today.
1: And you're a defensive line guy. What does a good game out of Iowa State's defensive line look like today?
0: Keep them in the pocket. Make it not what they want to be, right? Stay in your rush lanes. And, you know, the last two games, Iowa and Bowling Green, our D-line has not had the sacks like they had week one. And week one, we're like, whoa, you know, sacks every other play. But, you know, we have to keep our rush lanes and don't get too aggressive. And you still want to put pressure. I'm not saying that at all. What I'm saying is you don't want to give up your gap to try to put pressure, because Dampier is going to make you look really stupid. And so staying in your rush lanes, keeping him contained, if it is pass, at least keep him in the pocket. And so the D-line is going to play a really big part as well, obviously. If he gets loose and is outside all day, I'm just telling you, it's going to be hard to keep him under 40. That's just how they work,
1: yeah.
0: You know. But if you keep him in the pocket, and that's where our strength of our defense is, we'll be really good. I mean, we got this defense is a really good, really, really good defense for us.
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3: Game day show. Iowa State hosts number 15, Utah, today to open the Big 12 slate. And, Ark, I said early on in the show that this is a Utah team that looks really good statistically, and some of that is the opponent, but I think some of it is it's a really good Utah team.
4: It really is on both sides of the ball. We talked about it, but I will say this. 3 weeks ago, we didn't know what we had. You know, we came into the season, everybody outside the world told us what we were and what we were going to be, and it's been nothing but the opposite of that. And, you know, I can't say enough about what happened, you know, to put us in a place to compete against a team like Utah in week four. You know, I think that Jimmy put a really fantastic staff together quickly, put 83 guys together in roughly 10 days. You know, I think he's got two coordinators that I think will be Power Four head coaches someday. And so 3 weeks ago, we didn't know what we had. And you walk into this game against Utah, the best team in probably the Big 12, maybe top two, whoever's opinion we're at, but one of the top teams in the Big 12. And there's not one fan walking in the stadium today thinking we got to win. You know, and I think what a three-week progress to where we're at today, yeah. And what this coaching staff has done to get a team that nobody knew anything about or anything at all, and everyone's walking in the stadium today, I think we can win. And that's just a testament to what the staff has done so quickly. It's been pretty fantastic.
3: And part of the reason that you feel like you can compete in this game if you're an Iowa State fan is just what you, again, have seen. Not necessarily looking at the stats, but just the eye test of this team. They are physical, especially on both lines of scrimmage, has been really key for Iowa State, but they are physically matching up with Iowa and physically dominating inferior opponents at Jack Trice so far this season. And that's a big part of it is what physical pieces do you have? And then after that, obviously the skill and other scheme and all that fun stuff comes into play, but physically this team is right there.
4: They are, and what you, a fan, including myself, I'm going to throw my name in there. I didn't know what we had, right? Yeah. I come to scrimmages like, I don't know that. That's concerning. That looks okay. Here's where they were brilliant. They put all their time and effort into the line of scrimmage. Their offensive line, their defensive line, and some of those names may not be as star-striking, you know, that everyone's like, oh, man, we picked up XYZ in the portal. It's not going to be on ESPN. It's not going to be on every website. It was just the guys up front and the guys on both sides of the ball was their focus, and they realized after doing it at Washington State, you can't win without that. And so they put much of their time and energy on in that trench, and it's going to give us a chance today. We're not going to get bullied today. We know that. It's going to be, can we execute, and can we be the more physical team? And I think we can be. Watching the film, I think up front our offensive line has an opportunity to make some nice holes for the running backs for us today. And, you know, running in the A-gap is going to be a big part. Barnes is going to play a big part today. It's going to be muddy. You know, Barnes should have over 50 yards rushing today. I hope he has over 10 carries. Like, that's leaning into your offensive line. And, again, it goes back to what they did, you know, 8 months ago, and they put this team together. It was put together for days like this. You're not going to get bullied. You know, I think it's an opportunity for us to be the more physical, aggressive team today, and that's exciting. Like, today's an exciting day for this program and where it's come in just a short 9 months from 9 months ago.
3: And you're kind of talking, both teams are going to look for an advantage in the running game on both sides of the ball, right? The defenses are going to be focused on stopping the run. The offenses are going to be focused on establishing the run. But you kind of feel like this game is going to be won with the passing game, because those battles you feel like could be even, running game on both sides. Who can emerge in the passing game for Iowa State or shutting it down on defensively?
4: I think that's the key. Is Dampier is really, really good, you know, and I think that we have to get our assignments pre-snap. If we get our assignments pre-snap, we're going to be just fine. It's just they will try to confuse the heck out of you. And we don't need someone running down the field with explosive plays, with 50, 60-yard pass plays, and Utah's famous for these plays. I mean, that's what they do. They kind of shift, boom, and then hit you. And, you know, a lot of times they do all the shifting, and they'll run, power left. And it's just, there's nothing there. You're like, what are they doing? And about four plays later, they get you lulled into thinking that's what's coming, and they'll play action you down the field. And so assignment football today is the key to Utah, is they want to play with you with the window dressing. You have to be where you're supposed to be, or you're going to be in trouble.
3: What do you think is going to be the stat that tells the story for this one?
4: Rushing yards.
3: Okay.
4: You know, we're going to – I firmly believe we'll win the time of possession. Utah is going to run plays fast. They're going to kind of go. I do think we'll win the time of possession, but it's not going to tell the whole story. I think we got to win the rushing attack, truly control the field position, and control the game. And so rushing yards today is going to matter probably more than it's going to the rest of the season, to be honest, to control this football game.
3: Hark, great talking to you as always, and we'll hear from you on the sideline a little bit later.
4: Look forward to a big football game today. Go Cyclones.
3: Big thanks to Nathan Fisher turning the dials for us in-house. Kale Rollins with us all game long from back in Jefferson City. I've been Noah Wolf. This has been the Wyffels Hybrids Game Day Show. 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
10: Welcome to the Coach's Corner, presented by the Iowa Soybean Association. Well, Coach, great opportunity today against a very good opponent. I mean, this is why these guys came to Iowa State, isn't it?
11: Yeah, our guys are fired up, obviously. First Big 12 game, white out, hopefully a awesome crowd. We're looking forward to that, and top-tier talent coming into town. So we got to get our mind ready to compete and expect this to be a 60-minute game.
10: You obviously need a great week of preparation to pull off the win. How has the week unfolded for you?
11: Yeah, really good. This offense is a lot to any defense, just because it's so many threats as far as a skill set, but then what they do schematically is really good, and it's challenging. We got to play hard, and we got to execute on offense, and we got to create explosives and win the field position on special teams, and it will be a challenge, and I know our guys are excited for it.
10: Utah has a lot of team speed, but isn't it true that, like most Utah teams, it really starts up front with them?
11: Yeah, I would say they're big up front. They have given up zero sacks. A lot of that stems maybe from the quarterback as well, just being able to play off platform and scramble and create on his own. And there's not too much different between the first-string quarterback and the second-string quarterback. It's just when they get in together, it's kind of unique. But, yeah, the bigs are good up front, and they're really explosive on D-line, and so we're going to have to do a good job of creating our own mismatches on how we do things offensively.
10: Back with more of the Coach's Corner, presented by the Iowa Soybean Association. 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
10: 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Utah will play a lot of man coverage, Coach. What's the best way to attack it?
11: Yeah, I think that you got to be multiple. You got to be able to take their eyes. You got to win a one-on-one, though. They're one-on-ones everywhere. They move their front a lot. They're going to lock you into, you know, certain protections at times, and our guys are going to have to execute up front, and then at the same time, we're going to know what the coverage is on the back end, and we got to win the one-on-ones on the perimeter. So when you play man-to-man like that, they're counting for all 11, and Jalen's going to have to create, and the running backs are not going to be allowed to, you know, have one guy bring them down.
10: We did see a little bit more of the Jalen zone read game last week. Will we see more of that today?
11: I don't know. We're going to have to find out. I can't just give you the game plan.
10: Come on, nobody's listening from the opposing coaching staff at this stage of the game.
11: They may be. I think so. That's somebody's job at some school.
10: Well, one guy that we're super excited about is Jamal Polite. He's really coming on. What can he give to this offense, both today and going forward?
11: Yeah, I mean, he's an explosive player. He's a young player. We don't put a ton on his plate just because we don't want to mentally bog him down and slow his gift down, which is he is fast. He can separate in coverage. He's got great ball skills. And he's just a great kid. He wants to be out there. He works extremely hard, and I think we're just seeing the ground level on what he's really going to become.
10: Back with more of the Coach's Corner, presented by the Iowa Soybean Association. 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
1: Coach, Utah has a multifaceted offense. It feels like everybody's a threat. What's your key thing for your guys to focus on defensively today?
2: Yeah, everybody's got a key, and they got to lock into it, and we got to be able to communicate from the jump. They're going to line up in many unique formations and then motion and shift people all over the place. And so there's certain defenses that have to adjust a certain way, and there's other defenses that will adjust a completely different way. We have to be multiple but not get confused in what they're doing. We got to be able to execute, and we got to be able to make one-on-one tackles because this is, you know, this is triple option on steroids. And so we got to keep our eyes and not lose sight of what our overall job is.
1: Your defense has 19 tackles for loss so far this season. How big would it be today to maybe blow up a few of their misdirection plays, get them behind the chains?
2: Well, that's always big. You know, they treat third and medium like it's third and short. And so for them offensively, they're in four down territory a lot because they believe in their offense. And so it changes the game for us defensively on how we think of things. But at the end of the day, like, we got to be able to stop the run. They're dynamic in the run game. They have this unique package, but at the same time, they're really good at just running basic scheme. And so we can't think that everything is going to be some form of an option play. We still got to be physical up front and execute and read our keys and still fly around to the football. It's just when they end up starting the speed option element of things, we got to be able to handle those and keep our eyes on them because most times when the ball is given, you can rally to it. This time you can't as much because they'll throw it to that guy. So it's just being disciplined and staying true to your key and flying around and being physical and doing our best to create turnovers.
1: Speaking of that, that ball might be wet today, and we've seen your guys punch it out a few times this year. Can you create some turnovers here today?
2: Yeah, I think so, especially if the rain does pick up. And I don't know how much of that they'll be doing just with the, you know, transition of the ball to two different times on one play. So explosives can come from that, and we also got to keep our footing and be able to make the play. So we're going to focus on just doing our job and being locked into that.
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1: Coaches, we look at special teams. That's where a lot of times buy-in really shows up. And to have plays like you did last week, it really does take all 11, doesn't it?
2: Yeah, I think more than anything, last week was an example. They took the challenge from the Iowa game, although I don't think we played bad versus Iowa. We just had a bad kick that kind of flipped the field position. But challenging them last week to create explosive plays, pretty much those explosive plays are finishing throughout the whole play, because it's the longest play in football, all of them are. And so in order to have them, you got to be able to be locked in, and you got to have guys that are willing to compete. And I feel like that is maybe a strength of our team, that guys are itching to get on special teams.
1: How does a wet field potentially impact your decisions in the kicking game? I mean, are you more likely to let a punt bounce, or maybe less likely to try a long field goal?
2: Well, definitely not the long field goal. I think we got the best kicker in the country, and I don't think he's rattled by much. Yeah, I mean, all the time when you go to feel the ball, if you don't feel good about it, we tell them all the time, don't risk it, because it's not worth it. Even if the field position ends up bad and not in our favor, you turn the ball over on the plus side of the field for the opposing offense, bad things happen to you. And so it is just being smart and just being locked in and focusing on the small things, because the technique is amplified when it's raining.
1: So many of our great fans are listening right now out in the tailgating lots. How can their energy impact the game today?
2: Yeah, I think just the chaos that you can create, the volume in which is created inside of the stadium, really not just on third down, but throughout the game, could impact them offensively because of all the motion shift and trading and the communication that's going to have to happen up front for them offensively. With what we do, it can make an impact, and any yardage going backwards is a huge play for us defensively.
1: Coach, good luck with the game today. We'll look forward to catching up with you afterwards.
2: Thanks. Go Cyclones.
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0: 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John Walters along with Eric Heft, Ryan Harklaw down on the sidelines. We've got our crew up top as well today as Nathan Fisher joins Noah Wolf behind the controls. We've got Mike Capobianco is our spotter, and we're glad that you could join us as Iowa State takes on Utah. And the game preview is brought to you by the Iowa Lottery. Enter to win a VIP suite experience for a game at Jack Trice Stadium with non-winning Iowa State Cyclone Instaplay tickets. Well, Eric, as you look at this one, I think you used the word opportunity game. That's what this is. Right. This is a great opportunity for Iowa State today.
11: Without doubt. And I think Iowa State has a legitimate chance to kick off the Big 12 season with a win here today. It's going to be tough. This Utah team is very good. But I think we've talked about this every week. We still don't know exactly who this Iowa State football team is going to be. On the other hand, Utah doesn't know either. You know, they don't know who they are 100% either, because with all the changes in college football, the mobility of student athletes, it certainly makes a big difference, you know, in what you know about your team early in the season. What we do know so far is Iowa State is a competitive, hard-nosed, physical football team. Defensively, I think they've been outstanding. They'll be challenged today in ways that they've not been challenged before this season. You know, offensively, we heard all in the preseason, the offseason, they want to run the football. They want to be physical. Okay, so we have seen signs of that. Iowa State rushing the football effectively now 20 consecutive games with rushing for over 100 yards, which is pretty solid given the competition that Iowa State has faced in those last 20 games. So they've been really good. Now, back to the things we don't know. How effective can Iowa State be on a day when maybe they can't run the football? Can they find other ways to move? One other thing we know about this team, special teams can be a real strength. We've seen in the return game, we pretty much knew. Of all the things we didn't know, the one thing we were pretty sure of coming into the season, Iowa State had a great kicker. And Kyle Conrady has really earned his spurs, if you will, over the previous 2 years, and he's continued to do those kinds of things. So, once again, so special teams we've certainly been very good at. And then you add in Iowa State's going to run the football, and they've been able to run it effectively. And then defensively, it's that physical group. Have they overachieved so far? Well, overachieving only comes based on what your previous expectations were. Nobody really knew. So it's hard to say they've overachieved, but they have achieved. And I think that's the number one thing.
0: Well, it is raining right now. I think we're going to get a little window here where it won't necessarily be rainy, but certainly the field conditions are going to come into play. And
11: did you say we're going to open our window?
0: No, I think that's going to stay closed. That's one window that's not open. We'll check with Ryan Harklaw a little bit later on the field conditions report. But I do think that obviously this rain will affect this game for both teams, and we'll see what kind of footing they have out there.
11: You know, you take a team in Utah, it's high desert for them. They're not used to this much rain, I'm sure. However, Iowa State, if you've been around here for a while, you pretty much have come to expect rain and wet tracks and things of that nature. So I hope that could be an advantage for Iowa State, but I've always been a believer it gives the offense an advantage, because that offensive player knows when he's going to cut, when he's going to make the move, and the reaction has to come much more quickly. It's a split second. And so that slip could happen at any point. You hope from a Cyclone perspective, they understand how to play on a wet field. You know, keep your weight proper, keep your feet underneath you. Easier said than done in the heat of the moment.
0: It's time now for the Hy-Vee matchup report. Hy-Vee, where there's a helpful smile in every aisle. Eric, let's start with that Iowa State offense going against a very sound Utah defense.
11: Yeah, very sound. You know, they

0: got good personnel. They've had to replace a lot of people, too, as Kyle Whittingham took some with him. They had some graduation. But, I mean, I look at their linebackers, you know, Trey Reynolds, Jonathan Hall, and also Elijah Ellis. Those guys really can cover. Ellis, if they play three linebackers, they're a defense that likes to do, like Iowa State, they'll play three linebackers and they'll also play nickel at times. Corners are really solid, and they've got three good ones in Chenault, Elijah Davis, and Elijah Reed. So three Elijahs on that defense. Yeah. I don't know. But the safeties, Rabbit Evans is a guy that's been a really productive player for them, former JUCO player, but he's the guy that can... is a big hitter coming up to support the run, but also is a guy that can pick off the pass on the back end. It's a team that's going to play virtually all man-to-man defense in Iowa State. Then you talk about matchups. Can Iowa State's receivers get open? It's not something they've had to do a lot of so far, but the extensive nature of the man coverage is going to dictate you have to win some one-on-ones, and that's been a theme throughout this week for the coaches talking really on both sides of the football. Going to be a lot of one-on-one matchups because of what Utah does defensively and also what they do offensively. And you have to win that one-on-one play. You look at Iowa State's offense, that offensive line, I think, has overachieved. I think they've reached a level of consistency that we haven't seen a lot of, to be honest, even when we've had returning players. At this point of the season, they have really been good. Jake Taylor, Caden Moss, Braden Smith, Austin Barrett, Masai King. You know, I think you start with those two inside guys, in particular Braden Smith, Caden Moss. Those guys have really stepped up, and you wonder, you talk about, you know, can guys make that transition from a lower level? You got one from an FCS school and one from Division II, and these guys are playing winning physical football at this level. So really great to see that. Aiden Flora has been unbelievable. It was funny. As you made the mention, we were talking to offensive coordinator Tyler Roll, and you said, hey, I wonder who all had on their bingo card that Aiden Flora would be leading the Big 12 in rushing. And he raised his hand.
1: Yeah, me.
0: He said, 'cause, yeah, he thought he would. Yeah. I mean, so, but what production he has given, the consistency. And I really think, you know, he's done a great job of utilizing his blockers. His vision has been really good. But, man, he's setting up, I mean, just like on those punt returns or kickoff returns for him. You know, he gets out, you know, with a step, his ability to set people up and make them miss, and he's got the speed to pull off, you know, instead of a 30-yard run all the way to the house. And, boy, that is a luxury for Iowa State. If you look at quarterback right now, Jalen Rayner's numbers are not, they don't wow you, I mean, frankly. But he's played fine. So much of what Iowa State has done in the passing game has been dictated by either field position or score. Iowa State's not going to throw it a lot when they're ahead really big, which they were in a couple of the games. And the Iowa game, bad field position in the second half, plus the fact Iowa State was leading throughout most of the game, kind of dictates what you're going to do in that area. Once again, he needs to show that he can make those plays. And if you look back at his history over his 3 years at Arkansas State, he has shown it over and over. He's delivered some really good balls to this point. Once again, I think one of the big matchups in this game will be Iowa State's receivers against that back end, those corners and nickel for Utah. Can Iowa State win some of those and give Rayner a real opportunity? The other thing Iowa State's going to have to do is, I think, play action and zone read. Both those two things could really be big. And once again, Jalen's got to make the right decisions in those situations.
1: We'll take a look at the Cyclone defense in just a moment, but we want to pause for 10 seconds to allow our stations to identify themselves. This is the Cyclone Network from Learfield. Fires deep downfield, and it is intercepted!
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1: All right, Eric, let's flip the card and take a look at that Utah offense, which has really been dynamic so far this season, going against an Iowa State defense that's been pretty dynamic in its own right.
0: Well, absolutely. Iowa State's defense has been really solid. And you take a look at this Utah group, like Iowa State's, it's a new group. Now, a lot of those were homegrown players, but they had two first-round draft picks off last year's team in that offensive line alone. But they've done a good job. I'm not convinced they're great, but I think they're solid. I think if Iowa State can win that battle, man, it just makes it so much easier for the linebackers and safeties because this offense led by Devin Dampier, he is an outstanding quarterback, a little undersized, but, man, he can make you miss. He does a great job in the RPO game, making you believe it's going to be a run and then hitting that pass. He stresses linebackers and safeties to the hilt, and he's got some playmakers at wide receiver. You know, Braden Pagan is a guy who came from Utah State. I mean, came with their offensive coordinator, by the way. He's got 15 catches on the season. He's been really good. Ricky Johnson and Creed Whittemore, a couple of Mississippi State transfers, have done a good job. But once again, you talk about Iowa State's defense and Sullivan, Schlimgen, Carson Willick, Willie Breland, all those guys, and you throw in the safeties. Seth Johnson, he's going to be there quite a bit as a nickel. Drew Sergis, Deron Goodman, these players have to be so aware of that RPO because it could be a pop pass. And I think one of the things you know that is going to be critical today, I think, for Utah is not leaking downfield because they've been flagged a few times for, you know, ineligible player downfield, which can happen on those RPOs in particular. But when you always just push the envelope, that gives those defenders, if you're an offensive lineman, that gives those defenders just that illusion it's going to be a run. You know, it doesn't take much indecision when you have playmakers who can make plays, and the running back is a big-time playmaker, too. Wayshon Parker, a great year last year. His numbers aren't quite as good this year, but I suspect over the course of the season they'll become that. And we haven't even mentioned the fact they play two quarterbacks at the same time. You know, Bird Ficklin is probably looks the part more, but he's just a sophomore, but he's a left-handed quarterback who is super athletic, can really throw the ball, he can run, and so many things that they're going to do offensively. Who's gonna take the snap? Sometimes they'll direct snap to Parker. Sometimes they'll have nobody in the backfield at all. And then you don't know who's going to shift in. It could be Parker, could be Ficklin, and it could be Dampier. And they're probably all going to be in the game at the same time. So there's just a lot of trickeration that's possible, and they've got the guys that can pull it off.
1: Yeah,
0: a wet ball today can make a little bit of a difference in that and how risky you want to get in those sleight of hand types of things.
1: Yeah, Jimmy Rogers called it the triple option on steroids. And, you know, when you look at a triple option type of offense or an offense like this one, which, as he mentioned, the balls can exchange hands maybe two or three times on one play, that does leave open the possibility for a mishandled ball somewhere.
0: Well, maybe one of those times it could be Iowa State handling it.
1: That would be great.
0: And that would be ideal.
1: Yeah, that's...
0: But once again, just recognition, eye discipline, all these things are going to be so important for those Iowa State defenders today. It's going to be... You know, Bowling Green did some of those things with considerably less talent. So you've seen a little bit of it. Coach Rogers and Coach Bob, the defensive coordinator, those two guys have played against two quarterback systems a couple times. They're 2-0, so they're hoping for 3-0 today. This will be their biggest challenge in that two quarterback system anyway.
1: So when you say recognition and eye discipline, let's deep dive into that just a little bit, because for those outside linebackers in particular for Iowa State, boy, it is. There's a lot on their plate today when they're watching a play develop.
0: Absolutely. You know, if you're the one in charge of setting the edge,
1: right,
0: that stresses you in such a big way. You may also have to cover the tight end. So you got kind of dual responsibility. So it's not just that the outside linebacker is going to have an issue. Whoever's going to fill for him, when he says, hey, I got the quarterback, somebody has got to slide into that spot.
1: Correct. It's everybody.
0: It's kind of like the old Jerry Tarkanian's amoeba defense. You know, it's like everything's got to be connected. But once again, you have to read those keys, and they disguise them as well as anybody. I think this of all the teams I've seen run this kind of offense. Now, given their competition has not been great either, although they did beat an SEC team by like 40 points, but not a good SEC team. But, man, they're about as good as I've seen of executing that and putting that stress on the defense.
1: More to come on the Kloss Warm-Up Show. 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
1: 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The Utes coming in ranked number 15 in the country. Let's head down to the field to Ryan Harklaw for the Farm Credit Services of America sideline report. 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Hark, what's top of mind for you as Iowa State gets ready to take on the Utes?
9: Well, it's a big day today, and it's going to be the best team, in my opinion, that we're going to see all season. And it's an opportunity, though, and I think that 3 weeks ago, we didn't know what we had, and I think right now I'm excited for a really great football game and see what this team will do against a team like Utah.
1: And we have more than we thought we had, right? I mean, we didn't know, but, boy, the early results have been super encouraging.
9: unbelievable. And what they did and so quickly, and they focused in the right spots, and they got the linemen to compete on the offensive and defensive side of the ball. But the thing is, when you get those guys, nobody in America knows who they are. And so when they were able to land some of these recruits, they're big names, but they're in the trenches. And again, the big uglies don't get as much attention, but that's what this team's built on, and they did a great job. You got a good O-line, D-line, you're

0: there today. And like we said, three weeks ago, we didn't know, you know, and now we know. And I think that we have to be the aggressor. We got to be the more physical team in the trenches and control this ball throughout the game. And I think we can do it. I think that's where the advantage is going to be for Iowa State.
1: Thanks, Hark. We'll check back with you in a few moments. Fuel your season with Kloss. 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We'll come back with more of the Kloss warm-up show. 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
1: And on a day that's a whiteout here at Jack Trice Stadium, you know, I think it may turn into green and brown.
0: It'll be some brown.
1: it's going to be with soft conditions, but Iowa State on offense will start Jake Taylor at left tackle, 6'6", 310-pound junior from Las Vegas. Caden Moss, the left guard, 6'5", 315, a junior from Watertown, Wisconsin. Brayton Smith is the center, 6'4", 310-pound sophomore from Franklin, Texas. Austin Barrett, the right guard, 6'6", 315, a junior from St. Charles, Illinois. Masai King mans the right tackle, 6'4", 310 pounds, a senior from Camden, New Jersey. The tight end, Vince Benetti, 6'4", 245, a junior from Adel. The wideouts, Omari Hayes, 5'9", 175, a senior from Sarasota, Florida. Cody Jackson, 6 feet 190, a senior from Richmond, Texas. And Dominic Overby, 6'5", 200 pounds, a sophomore from West Jordan, Utah. One of two former Utah preps playing for Iowa State starting today. The running back is Aiden Flora, 6 feet 195 pounds, a sophomore from Adel, leading the Big 12 in rushing so far this season. Coming off a monster game last week. At quarterback, it's Jalen Rayner, 6'1", 208 pounds. He is a senior from Winston-Salem, North Carolina. And for Iowa State on defense, it'll be that other former Utah prep, Isaac Terrell, the Washington State transfer, 6'2", 255 pounds, a senior from Lehigh, Utah. At tackle, Bryson Lamb, 6'2", 295 pounds, a senior from Bellingham, Washington. Max Balloon at tackle, 6'6", 293. He is a senior from Redfield, South Dakota. And Caden Crawford at the other end spot, 6'4", 250, a senior from Lansing, Kansas. The linebackers, Carson Willick, 6'1", 220 pounds, a senior from Blue Springs, Missouri. Sullivan Schlimken in the middle, 6'1", 220 pounds, a sophomore from Sioux Falls, South Dakota. Willie Breland is the third linebacker when Iowa State is not in nickel. He's 6'2", 218 pounds, a junior from Wiggins, Mississippi. The corners, Benny Nagoy, 6'4", 193 pounds, a junior from Lincoln, Nebraska. Glad to have Benny back after missing last week. David Coffey, the other corner, 6'1", 190 pounds, a sophomore from Chicago. The nickel is Seth Johnson, 5'10", 180, a sophomore from Frisco, Texas. And we'll see, he'll play some safety today as well as that nickel spot. Drew Surges, another player who missed a week ago. We'll see how effective he can be back on the field after missing last week. 6'1", 203 pounds, a junior from Chicago. And Deron Goodman is the other safety, 6 feet, 193 pounds, a senior from Pacoima, California.
0: There's more to come on the Kloss Warm-Up Show. 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
4: Conditions report brought to you by Rob Seco. We'll go down to the field with Ryan Harklaw. Right now, Hark, I don't see any band members slipping.
5: Well, have you ever been to the driving range at a city course in March?
4: Yes.
5: That's what it looks like down here right now. And so there's a lot of divots out of the field right now after warm-ups. Again, we've had so much rain here in all of September right now, and it's the field is beat up. It's going to be a slick track today.
4: Yeah, I tried to say it looked like Eric had hit a bucket of balls down there at the 33-yard line, but he's such a golf snob. He said, no, I don't leave divots.
5: No, this is the beginner's driving range, what it looks like down here.
4: Yeah, that'd be more my time. Well, Hark, what about the wind? And, boy, it sure doesn't look like it's going to rain anymore for a little while. I mean, it's really kind of clearing up a little bit.
5: It is a little bit. It rained a little bit about 20 minutes ago, but right now it's there's nothing. And the wind is out of the southeast, it looks like, pretty strong. It will play an impact on punts and receiving punts today, I do believe.
4: All right, thanks very much, Hark. That was your field conditions report brought to you by Rob Seco, an independent seed company focused on helping farmers get more from every acre. 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Eric, what do you have for keys today?
6: I think number one thing is win the line of scrimmage. If you win the line of scrimmage, one of the things that happens if you do it with your defensive front, it allows linebackers penetration. What hurts those trick plays is someone getting penetration in the backfield to kind of mess up the timing. But I think winning the line of scrimmage, Iowa State being able to run the football consistently, I mean, I think that is the absolute number one thing. It almost always is. But I think today, defensively, that's going to be really huge. Second thing, one-on-one battles, you have to win some of those. It could be a wide receiver. And I think on the other side of the ball, as much as anything, it'll be your ability to make tackles in space. You are going to be put in some stressful situations as a defender, and you're going to have to get somebody down to the turf by yourself. We like always talk about flowing to the football. Because of all the misdirection, you're not going to have as many hats flowing to the football. You have got to do that job. And the last thing, something that's really been good for Iowa State, they need to win special teams today, whether it be field position flips because of a punt return, maybe block a punt today. I mean, there's a lot of different ways you can impact it, but Iowa State special teams have been good, and they're going to need to be really good today, because if you're going to beat a team that's 15th ranked in the country, you have to win at least a couple, two of the three phases of the game, and I think special teams is one that Iowa State can and should win.
4: Boy, Rob Grandy's done a nice job with those special teams, hasn't he?
6: He really has. You know, you look, you go down the roster, coach's roster of how many, many years have you been here? And everyone, first, all the way down, and there's a lot of guys on staff. Rob Grandy, what is it, 15?
4: Yeah, it's been a while, and so glad to have him. His special teams have been terrific in the return game, in the punt game, and especially in the kicking game with Kyle Conradi. And Iowa State will take on Utah coming up. You've been listening to the Kloss Warm-Up Show. We'll come back with the opening kickoff after these messages. 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
1: Utah is taking the field. They've got on their red uniforms with white trim. And the Cyclones are coming down the tunnel. They will be taking the field here momentarily on a whiteout game. They will wear white uniforms with black lettering and trim, Cyclones inscript across the helmets. It is the first Big 12 game for Jimmy Rogers as the head coach of Iowa State, for his really good staff that he's put together. And Eric, they've passed with flying colors in the non-conference portion of the season, and I'm really fascinated to see how they measure up in this Big 12. You know, I mean, I think Jimmy Rogers raised a lot of eyebrows. And by the way, here come the Cyclones taking the field on this whiteout game to a great ovation. But I think Jimmy Rogers raised some eyebrows when he said, yeah, I picked us to win. I mean, why would I pick somebody else? I love that from him. But I think it just put a line in the sand that said, hey, we're here to win. We believe in who we are, and we're going to do this thing here. And I love it so far.
2: Well, he was the last one. And he asked them.
1: Right.
2: He said, well, who else picked their who picked their own team? What did he say? Well, was it two or three?
1: Right.
2: He goes, why?
1: How can that be?
2: Yeah, exactly. But you know, it's one thing to say something like that. It's another thing, okay, now we got to go back it up. You know, and so far, so good. But this first Big 12 opportunity for Jimmy, for most of the people on his staff, and certainly for three-fourths of the players.
1: Henry Johns is the referee today, leading this Big 12 crew, and he'll bring the captains out from both teams. We've got our kit captain here, along with Jalen Rayner, Jake Taylor, David Coffey, representing Iowa State, and also Isaac Terrell. And Utah sends its three captains out.
2: You know, I was flipping through the, scrolling through the channels, and I saw the Water Boy was on yesterday, and it kind of made me think of, hey, maybe that's a good sign, Bobby Terrell, you know, named after Bobby.
1: Guy from Utah?
2: Named after Bobby Boucher.
1: Yeah, he's from Utah originally. Well, let's listen in with Henry Johns.
3: The coin we're going to flip. Heads is the Big 12 symbol. All the team logos is tails. This is tails. This is heads. What you call it right now?
4: Tails,
3: he called. It is heads. You've won the toss.
5: What's that?
3: You want to defer. Iowa State has won. Deferred to the second half. You guys want the ball. Which way do you want to kick? Okay, you guys bring over here, okay? Good job, buddy.
1: So Iowa State defers. Utah will have the
3: Utah
1: ball first. They will operate.
3: You'll receive at my back.
1: Well,
3: all right, guys,
1: from
3: take care.
1: South to north.
2: Yeah. Now it looks like Iowa State's almost going into the wind here in the first quarter. But I don't think it's a big deal. Oh, there's George Niang on
1: the siren. Oh, you don't think he'll get this crowd going? The Hall of Famer, George Niang. And Jamie Pollard said last night, too, won't be long before we get that jersey up in the rafters, too, with Melvin Edgems, because we'll go up this year.
2: You know, somebody else was at that Hall of Fame last night, too. Well, there were a lot of someones, you know. Monte Morris cat.
1: Yeah.
2: He's got a chance.
1: I think so. Yeah. It was great to see him there. Monte looks good. Said he's still trying to hook on with an NBA team. He's got a couple prospects, and he's hoping to have a 10th season in the NBA. George entering his 11th season. He'll be back where it all started for him with the Golden State Warriors franchise. It was with the Santa Cruz Warriors when he started his NBA career in the G League, and then eventually worked his way up to the big leagues, not with Golden State, but... Kyle Conrady has the ball teed up. And our tee time for this one was 2:35, and we will kick it off right on time. Cyclones will operate from left to right, as we call it. Back deep is the speedster for the Utes, Daniel Bray, their backup running back. He can really motor, and he is standing about 2 yards deep in the end zone. Conrady on the season has kicked it off 20 times. 18 of those times have gone for touchbacks. And here we go at Jack Trice Stadium. Big 12 Conference football underway. Low line drive kick. It'll roll to an up man. And across the 15 to the 20. And a pretty good hole across the 30. Conrady able to slow him down as he got out to the 45-yard line. On the return was Kyrie Scholes. And he was the alternate return person for Utah, and he had a very good return.
2: Yeah, I don't know if that was by design or a slip or what, but
1: excellent field position for Utah. They'll start
2: terrific.
1: 46. So here comes Devin Dampier and that Utah offense. And they've got a couple of fullbacks in there lined up to the right of Dampier. Now he shifts out, and Ficklin. Well, Brother Parker will take the snap, and he runs it left and has a big hole. And he's across the 40, across the 30, and he will take this all the way for a Utah touchdown. 54 yards on the first play of the game. Rayshon Parker, the running back, took the direct snap and went 54 yards for the touchdown.
2: You know, and that's one, too, where they didn't know who they were going to snap the ball to. Dampier actually goes in motion, and they fake a pitch to him, and he cuts back against the grain. Iowa State unable to set the edge, and one of the best running backs in the Big 12 takes it 54 yards.
1: Wow, how's that for a
2: bad
1: welcome to Ames moment for the Utes as they strike on the first play from scrimmage after a good kick return, and now the point after try on the way, and Dylan Curtis knocks it through, and it's 7-0 Utah, 16 seconds into the game.
2: Ouch. Well, we talk about the misdirection, all the eye candy that the Utah Utes offense provides, and man, that was... They made that look a little too easy.
1: Yes, they did. And
2: everything,
1: now,
2: all the power, two fullbacks were set to the right. They sent the quarterback in motion to the right and then went back against the grain. So Iowa State put its numbers on its defensive left side. Boy, just a kick-out block at the end. And it was a house call for Rayshon Parker.
1: How many times do we see Breece Hall do that in a Cyclone uniform? Score a touchdown on the first play from scrimmage
2: in like
1: a long
2: that.
1: Run?
2: I like that better.
1: Yeah, I did too. And now Curtis will kick it off for Utah. Back deep for Iowa State, Cameron Petaway. He took one back, a school record 100 yards for a touchdown against Bowling Green last week.
2: And then Utah kicker's done a good job also of getting touchbacks.
1: And it's a end-over-end kick, returnable for Petaway, takes it to the one-yard line, angles to the right side of the field, 15, 20, bounces off, and fights his way to about the 24, and that's where Iowa State will start. And Carter Pabst, slow to get up after that play. The receiver, who is the other return man for Iowa State, and he's hobbling off the field. Pabst is involved in a lot of the special teams as well. Now we'll see Jalen Rayner in the Cyclone offense start at the 24-yard line, down 7-0 as Utah scored on its first play from scrimmage. Dominic Overby wide left. I formation for Iowa State on first and 10 from the 24. Under center is Rayner. And he will hand it off to Aiden Flora, and up the middle he goes. Not much there. He might have gotten a yard, if that. About a half yard on the run for Flora. As it was stacked up by the middle of that defensive line, and Ethan Day, the end, came in, crashing in. It is no gain.
2: Iowa State had Benetti in there, Easton Miller at fullback.
1: And Gavin Proudfoot.
2: Ed Rutledge.
1: Yeah, Proudfoot's an offensive lineman by nature, but he wears number 45, basically playing tight end. Now an empty backfield on second and 10. Rayner takes the snap, launches it to the right side for Flora, and he makes a juggling catch at the 45-yard line of Utah. If he could have kept his footing, he might be still running. But Flora juggled it and brought it in at the 45 of the Utes.
2: Yeah, great throw by Rayner. Empty backfield that time.
1: Now, after a 31-yard gain, a handoff to Flora, and he fights his way for about 2 yards to the 43. But a good ball by Jalen Rayner on that first throw of the day. That's a good sign. And Flora, you know, he can be a real threat. He hasn't caught much out of the backfield. Just 3 catches for 13 yards.
2: Once again, they're trying to, obviously trying to get the matchup they wanted as Flora was flanked out to the right. He, as I said, empty backfield. So they're outstanding corners, you know. They had to have the nickel in coverage, and he got beat.
1: Second down and 8 from the 43-yard line of Utah to that 31-yard throw to Flora, then a run of 3. Now out of the shotgun, Rayner. And he'll give it to Flora again. He's met at the backfield, bounces off of it, and fights back to the line of scrimmage. Maybe got a yard, and that'll be it.
2: Well, Iowa State has not won the line of scrimmage yet.
1: Nate Ritchie made the stop from his safety position. So a gain of 1. It'll be 3rd down and 7 for Iowa State. You wonder if they're in 4-down territory.
2: And Iowa State gets Jake Taylor and Austin Barrett back in.
1: 3rd and 7 from the 42 of Utah. 12:23 remaining in the opening quarter. 7-0 Utah. Rayner in the shotgun. 3 receivers to the right side of the formation. Benetti to the left. Shotgun snap comes to Rayner. He looks to his right. Now scrambles left. And he'll be brought down for a sack back at the 46-yard line. Getting to him was Carson Kafusi. And now it'll be the punt unit to come on for Iowa State.
2: Yeah, Kafusi kind of listed as questionable a couple days ago, but really solid interior defensive lineman for the Utes. And that makes this next decision pretty easy after the loss. Well, Iowa State running the football, nothing. Of course, that was a pass play. Utah did a great job taking away the escape lanes of Jalen Rayner.
1: Ethan Gurney will try to pin Utah deep. He's kind of the pooch punter for Iowa State. Line of scrimmage, the 46. And he hits it end over end. And they'll fair catch it. And Carvalho does that at the 16-yard line. And that's where Utah will start. So it's a good start for the Utes. 11:20 remaining in this opening quarter. 7-0. Utah in front. They'll get the ball back at their own 16-yard line.
2: So far, their average per play is pretty good.
1: 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Devin Dampier has yet to touch the ball, but he is standing in shotgun formation now. Gray is in there, the speedy running back. They'll bring him in motion, and Dampier pitches it to him. Gray off the right side, got past Schlumgen, and then brought down by Breland, but he got to the 22. It's a gain of 6 on the run by Gray.
2: Yeah, and once again, you know, just trying to give Iowa State a lot of different things to look at. Is that a pass or a handoff? It doesn't really matter. It's 6 yards. Now, can Iowa State kind of get accustomed to what they're seeing? Sometimes it takes a while to settle in against this.
1: And now out of the shotgun, Dampier fires to the right side. It's caught for a first down. That's Pagan. And he's run out of bounds at the 27-yard line. So it's a gain of 5 on the throw to Pagan, who's been a terrific receiver for them. He transferred in from Utah State. Braden Pagan. And he's got a team-high 15 catches, 235 yards, 3 touchdowns on the season coming into this one. So now it'll be 1st and 10, Utah, from its own 27. 3 receivers to the left side. pistol formation. And early movement, and Iowa State took advantage, and we'll get the false start here on Utah. That helps.
2: Yes.
1: You want to get them behind the chains. It's hard to do against this Utah team.
3: Stabbed fresh. Offense, number 79. 5 yard penalty. First down.
1: So a snap infraction, and that pushes them back. It'll be first and 15. 10:14 remaining in this first quarter. 7-0 Utes lead it. Again, they sent three receivers to the left side. Pistol formation for Dampier. And he will hand it off to Parker. Right side run. Jabs that foot in the ground and gets to the 26. So he picked up four. And it'll be 2nd and 11 coming up for Utah.
2: Yeah. Once again, you can talk all you want about all the different things they try to do offensively. A lot of Utah's identity over the years has been physical play, running the football, and they are still capable of doing that.
1: Milwaukee Taase made the stop for Iowa State there, but now it's 2nd and 11 for Utah from its own 26. Dampier looks to throw, dumps it right, caught by the tight end. He's brought down immediately by Deron Goodman as the catch was made by Benny. Noah Benny, who's a guy averaging about 25 yards a catch this year. Makes the catch there. It'll be 3rd and 4 coming up after the catch. So Benny gains 7. 3rd down and 4.
2: We're not seeing
1: 33.
2: And we're not seeing Drew Sergis. We know he was dinged up. Brody Miller out there.
1: 3rd down and 4 from the 33. This is that Boyd backfield. Now they shift over Ficklin to take the snap. Bird Ficklin, the left-handed quarterback, will run it off the left side. Schlipkin brings him down along with Carson Willick. The two linebackers meeting at the quarterback. It's a two-yard game, but it'll be 4th down.
2: You know, that was the two-quarterback look. Ficklin, though, is the only one in the backfield. Sometimes both quarterbacks will be in the backfield. They had Dampier flashed out to the right, but just a great job of reading and winning at the point of attack. But how big is that snap infraction?
1: Oh, huge. Orion Phillips, the Australian punter, with hair halfway down his back, blonde hair, gets ready to punt it away to Aiden Flores. It's going to bounce in front of Aiden and go out of bounds. And Iowa State will start across its 20-yard line. And again, Carter Pabst hit the deck on that punt return team, and he is down for a while here. They're going to come look at him.
2: You know, and he was in on that 3rd down play offensively last possession for Iowa State.
1: We're going to have a timeout here as they tend to Carter Pabst. Iowa State will have the ball down 7-0. 8:06 remaining in the opening quarter. 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
2: Well, Iowa State got the stop, but and really, really needed. After giving up that one-play touchdown drive to open the game. And now, can you consistently move the football? Iowa State with one 30-yard play, but so far running plays have yielded nothing. And Cam Pettaway in at running back.
1: He lines up behind Jalen Rayner in a pistol formation. First and 10 Cyclones from the 22. A couple of tight ends in the game as well. And Rayner will spin and hand it off to Pettaway off the right side, a flag down, and he had a good gain, too. Got out to the 33, but it might be coming back. It was an 11-yard run for Pettaway, but it might be coming back. Henry Johns is our official today, referee.
3: Personal foul, face mask, defense. Oh,
2: I like that.
1: From the end of the run. So I was concerned that Pettaway was going to say, hey, every time I get a good run, it's called back. But this one counts. Plus, you get the face mask. So that moves the ball out to the 48-yard line.
2: And by far, the best running play of the day for Iowa State. Good hole.
1: 11 yards on the run for Pettaway, plus the 15 on the penalty. A total gain of 26 moves it out to the 48. Iowa State first and 10 at its own 48. And out of the shotgun is Rayner. They shift Pettaway in the backfield with him. Rayner looks to throw it, and he fires to the right side. Oh, Pettaway wasn't even looking. It could have been a pick for the linebacker that time. Jonathan Hall. His miscommunication. But it was intended for Pettaway, and he never turned around.
2: Yeah, that was a little scary right there.
1: No doubt. Hall was closing on it, a former safety, and he had a chance for the pick. Second and 10 coming up from the 48. Iowa State down 7-0, 7:34 remaining in the opening quarter. Tight formation, but they've got Overby wide left. Everybody else in tight, including a couple of tight ends. Under center is Rayner, and he'll hand it off to Arnold Barnes, and he got a yard to the 49, and that was it, as the stop was made by Hall, and now it'll be 3rd and 9 for Iowa State.
2: Yeah, Cyclones with one really good running play so far.
1: Now let's see if they can get something here on 3rd down to put in a position to go for it on 4th or move the chains. Would be even better. So Rayner in the shotgun, Flora back in there at running back, two receivers to each side of the formation. Rayner awaits the shotgun snap, Flora offset to his left. It is 3rd down and 9 from the 49. Rayner looks to throw, and he fires over the middle, and it's broken up, almost intercepted. Boy, it was intended for Jamal Polite.
2: Yeah, and it was in his hands.
1: And it was in his hands, but he dropped it, and then an opportunity for Reynolds to intercept it.
2: Yeah, that's a play you have to make. Now, having said that, I think he was going to be hard-pressed to pick up the first down. The ball may be just a hair not leading him, but it wasn't a bad throw.
1: No, you got to catch it.
2: You got to catch that ball.
1: But the freshman did not, and now Iowa State's punt unit is on. It will be Jonah DuPont to punt it. Good snap. The punt on the way. And it'll be taken by Carballo without a fair catch. And he's brought down immediately at the 9-yard line. He got a little daring there. They're going to mark it at the 10.
2: Man, that was, I mean, sometimes
1: it was right there.
2: Sometimes when you gamble, you take a big hit. That time, the coverage man was right there.
1: That's a good punt from DuPont.
2: Very good.
1: And Utah will start at the 10, leading 7-0. We're going to take a break. 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
6: Cross Blue Shield, first half, 6:34 to go. Opening quarter, 7-0 Utah. And they're going to take over at their own 10-yard line, operating right to left here in the second quarter.
7: And Cyclones operating in their base defense, not nickel, which means Seth Johnson is playing a safety spot. We've not seen Drew Sergis. I don't think we've seen Benny Ngoy either.
6: Yeah, Keon Washington is in there at the other corner. Here's a snap to Dampier and a handoff right side. Parker spins off a tackle, and then Brody Miller got him to the ground, but a flag on the play on the tackle by Miller at the 19-yard line. So it's a 9-yard run for Parker, and now we have a flag at the end of the play. Boy, that
8: after the play was over, personal foul, late hit, number 93, the defense, 15-yard penalty, automatic first down.
6: Janikowski called for the late hit.
7: I guess I didn't see that.
6: Yeah, not saying it didn't happen.
7: Yeah.
6: So that moves it out to the 34-yard line.
7: It wasn't a big blow, but it was late.
6: Moves it to the 34-yard line. And now it's first and 10 for Utah.
7: Iowa State has got to do a better job wrapping up initially.
6: Here's a handoff. Left side run for Bray. He's brought down after a gain of 1. That was Sullivan Schlumpkin that made the stop after a 1-yard gain for Bray.
7: That's exactly what I was mentioning, because the Parker in particular has been able to break through and get a few extra yards, you know, after initial contact. Now, obviously, he's a great back, but, man, you got to get him to the ground.
6: Second and 9, Utah from its own 35. They started this possession at the 10, and they're going to fake it to Ficklin, and now Dampier looks to throw. He's taking a deep shot, and it goes incomplete. Yeah. The receiver stopped. Miscommunication on their end that time, yeah, as the receiver, Ricky Johnson, stopped about 25 yards downfield, and Dampier let it go.
7: Just a great job by Keon Washington. Dampier throws a really good deep ball, but Keon Washington had him covered.
6: So now it'll be Benny Ngoy coming in there at a corner spot, and it's third down and 9 from the 35. 5:35 remaining in this opening quarter, 7-0 Utah, and a third and 9 play here. Dampier wants to throw it. Here comes the rush. He gets rid of it as a man wide open, has the catch across the 45 of Iowa State, and down the sidelines and run out of bounds was Creed Whittemore.

0: who made that catch wide open on the right side of the field.
1: Well, he was sent into motion. They had power overloaded to the left, and then he just a deep crossing route.
0: 30 yards for Whittemore. Now on first down, it is Dampier to another wide open man. That's Parker, and he's brought down by Schlimgen. He got four as Sullivan closed quickly.
1: That's a really good tackle, though.
0: Yes, it is. Open field tackle, but a four-yard gain for Parker.
1: State gets some fresh bodies in. Parker comes out.
0: Second down and six from the 31. Well, they've got the two huge tight ends that they bring off their bench in there, along with Dampier and Bray. And this is Dampier running it up the middle, brought down by Deron Goodman, but he got to the 26, picked up five. So it'll be third and one coming up.
1: So again, the Utah offensive line's done a really good job of not allowing penetration and just getting a hat on a hat, and then just great cut by Dampier, the quarterback. Obviously throws a really good deep ball. He's very elusive as well.
0: 4 minutes to go in the opening quarter. 7-0 Utah, and they're threatening again at the 26-yard line of Iowa State. They have third down and one. Under center, Dampier will hand it off. Bray brought down for a loss. Stopped on the left side. It was Malachi Taase, I believe, that got in there. No, it was Donovan Fitzmaurice that made that play for Iowa State. The tackle for loss on the play.
1: You know, that's a situation, too, where, man, if I'm Utah State, why wouldn't I have Parker in there to get a third and short as opposed to the speedster?
0: Loss of one brings up fourth down and two, and they're going to go for it.
1: Yeah.
0: Void backfield for now. Let's see who shifts over. It'll be Parker to take a direct snap, it appears. Here is Parker trying to run it right, and he fights and gets the first down. Just got enough. Got to the 24-yard line. Parker, a 3-yard run off that direct snap.
1: He just has such good leg drive, low pad level.
0: So they do that void formation where nobody is behind center, and then all of a sudden, somebody's going to shift over there. You don't know who it's going to be.
1: Yeah.
0: In this case, it was Parker.
1: That's why I was kind of surprised they didn't have him in on third down.
0: So now first and 10, Utah at the 24-yard line of Iowa State. How about creating a turnover? Here is Dampier looking to throw, firing left side, and it's caught for a touchdown. Pagan made the catch for the Utah touchdown, and they lead it 13-0.
1: Iowa State tried to bring some pressure that time and just could not get close to Dampier. And Dampier dropped a dime on a post route.
2: Oh, it's fine!
0: 24-yard touchdown pass from Dampier to Pagan. Fourth touchdown reception of the season for Pagan.
1: Yeah, they use that bunch formation. Three wideouts lined up left. And just a lot of traffic.
0: Point after try by Curtis is good, and it's 14-0 Utah with 2:32 remaining in the opening quarter. So a strong start on the road for the Utes in this one. We'll have a timeout. 2:32 remaining. First quarter, 14-0 Utah on the Cyclone Network from Learfield.
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0: Welcome back to the Wellmark Blue Cross Blue Shield first half. 2:32 to go, opening quarter, 14-0 Utah after a 90-yard drive for the Utes. Let's pause here for 10 seconds to allow our stations to identify themselves. 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
0: Let's get down to Ryan Harklaw for the Farm Credit Services sideline report. Hark, Utah winning up front right now.
7: They are, and that's the key to this game. We talked about it earlier. You cannot let them be two-dimensional, and they're able to move the ball on the ground and through the air right now again. So this series here on offense, a big series. If anything, you got to flip the field at minimum, if not put points on the board right here in this drive.
0: Well, we thought Utah might be the best team in the Big 12. They're certainly in that conversation, and they've done nothing to make us think any differently so far today. They've been really, really good.
8: Yeah, just, you know, the execution, the experience of the quarterback, Dampier, he's been flawless so far.
0: Dylan Curtis to kick it off. Back deep is Cameron Pettaway. And Pettaway will have an opportunity. Fair catches it at the goal line. And Iowa State will start at 25.
8: Well, for a century, Pioneer has led the way in crop genetics and agronomic innovation. Changes in agriculture come and go, but the Pioneer brand stands strong.
0: Well, this is a big test for Iowa State right here. Can they find a way to get an answer and be the next team to score in this game? Because you don't want to let it start slipping too far away against this Utah team. Jalen Rayner brings the offense out. Iowa State operating left to right here in this first quarter. 2:32 to go. And they start at their own 25-yard line, down 14-0. Three receivers right. Rayner in the shotgun. Has Floor with him in the backfield. He shifts in motion now. Rayner dumps it out to Floor right side. He'll put his foot to the ground and get across the 30 to the... He'll mark it right at the 30. A five-yard catch for Floor. It's his second catch of the day.
8: Yeah, Iowa State with 11 personnel there. Just one tight end. And then on top of that, motioning the running back out of the backfield.
0: They'll go quickly on second and five from the 30. Rayner wants to throw, dumps it out right side. Caught by Omari Hayes. And he's submarined as he got to the 39-yard line. So that's a gain of nine in a Cyclone first down. Good throw by Rayner. And it's first and 10, Iowa State at its own 39. To get the go quickly again. The shotgun snap to Rayner. He's looking deep down the left side. Fires it out there, and it's incomplete. Good coverage by Jackson Benny on Omari Hayes.
8: Yeah, the safety coming over that time. Benny.
0: Kind of their nickel.
8: Yeah.
0: And he really had Hayes covered well. And did it without interfering. So now second and 10. But I was taking that deep shot, maybe trying to soften up in this Utah defense a little bit. 1:44 remaining first quarter.
8: I think there's going to be a deep shot to Dom Overby in this game at some point. Iowa State has numbers out on the left side.
0: Three receivers headed that direction, and out of the shotgun, Rayner wants to run it. Made a man miss, and now Rayner across the 45 to the 47. Oh, what a run by Rayner as he picked up eight.
8: Yeah, he showed some of that elusiveness that we've seen today from Dampier. One of the reasons why Jalen Rayner was a quarterback a lot of high major programs were looking to pick up after last season.
0: That's a big run of 8 yards because now it sets up third down and two at the 47. Gives you a real chance. Cyclones have their jumbo package in there. And Arnold Barnes, the running back, it is third and

0: Rayner will pitch it out right side. Easton Miller fighting, and I think he might be stopped just shy. I thought he might have had it, but the spot is not going to be conducive. I think they're going to be stopped maybe a few inches shy.
1: Yeah, I think, yep. They're going to...
0: I thought he had it. Looking at the replay, Eric, I thought he got there with his forward progress, but maybe not.
1: I didn't think he did initially.
0: Awfully close. Yeah, might not have gotten that ball there.
1: They're going to actually have a physical measurement as they bring the chains out, but I think this is going to be a Utah ball. Iowa State rolling the dice there, and I get it.
0: Yeah. And he was stopped short. Utah will take over on downs.
1: Yep. Once again, line of scrimmage being won by Utah. If you look, Iowa State has an 11-yard run by Petaway. And
2: we're on the field.
0: This is going to be reviewed, by the way. This is going to be reviewed. They're going to take a look to see if Miller did get the line to gain.
1: But you know, Iowa State, John, with an 11-yard rush for Cam Petaway. Jalen Rayner has an 8-yard run, and that was a lot on him, on his own. But once again, that's part of the design there. He's got to make somebody miss. Other than that, Iowa State has not had a running play longer than 3 yards. So it has been tough sledding against that Utah front seven in particular.
0: Get the zone, the red zone, with Case IH. 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
1: compassionate help. 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Okay, we're still awaiting.
0: I mean, where they have the football now is not even where they marked it before.
2: After further review, the ruling on the field is upheld. First down, Utah.
1: It's because you flipped the football, the nose.
0: Okay.
1: Yeah.
0: Yeah. Well, they will start at the 48 of Iowa State with a 14-0 lead and 13 seconds left in the second quarter. Or the first quarter, I should say. So now the Iowa State defense really needs to get a stop.
1: Or a turnover.
0: Dampier works from the shotgun. Whittemore goes in motion. Dampier looking to throw. Rolls right. Here comes pressure. He gets rid of it. It's caught. Parker is hit. Slips out of three tackles and fights his way for a first down. What a play by Wayshawn Parker. We heard Jimmy Rogers say he's as good as any running back in the conference, and he gets 10, and that was just hard-fought 10 yards for Parker right there. That'll get us to the end of the first quarter. 14-0, Utah leading, and they'll have it first and 10 at the Cyclone 38 after that first down play by Parker. 14-0, Utah. You're listening to Cyclone Football from Learfield.
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3: First half onto the second quarter we go. 14-0 in favor of Utah. And they've got the ball first and 10 at the Cyclone 38 after a terrific play by Wayshawn Parker. But Parker, 4 carries, 70 yards, and a touchdown in that first quarter. And Dampier is 7 of 8 for 86 yards. He's been terrific. That touchdown pass.
4: But, you know, we talk about winning one-on-one battles. That is exactly what Wayshawn Parker has done today. It's not been Iowa State, for the most part, winning those. And that time with a little rollout, a good job by Caden Crawford to get some pressure. So a little check down to Parker. He should have had a yard, maybe two, but he just kept breaking tackles and
3: broke four of them.
4: Yeah, 5'10". 205 pounds, but man, he's got terrific leg drive. A well-marked Blue Cross and Blue Shield knows Iowans show up for the Cyclones. 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
3: So first and 10 Utah at the Cyclone 38. Iowa State went for it in their own territory on fourth down, did not make it. Now the Utes threatening again and already leading at 14-0 as we start this second quarter. Dampier in the shotgun. First and 10 from the Cyclone 38. They bring Bray in motion. Dampier hands it off, misdirection play, counter, and that's Parker running right and against. He kind of jump roped a tackler and got to the 31-yard line. He picked up 7.
4: Yeah, and it's just the basically same play, just about the same play they scored the 56-yarder on, just to the right this time rather than to the left of the formation.
3: So now second down and 2 from the 30-yard line after that 8-yard run for Parker. Second and 2 from the 30. Out of the shotgun, Dampier. He'll hand it off to Bray. Left side run. He's got great speed. And Coffey runs him out of bounds, but he got the first down. He's to the 24-yard line, a gain of 6. They have so much team speed. We heard Hark talk about it in the pregame.
4: Yes.
3: Bray, maybe their fastest guy. He picks up 6 there.
4: Yeah, that time he was able to outrun Sullivan Schlimgen, who kind of had the angle, but, you know, track speed for Bray.
3: First and 10, Utah from the 24-yard line of Iowa State. Dampier wants to throw. Here comes a rush. He gets rid of it toward the end zone. Incomplete. A flag comes out on the near side of the field.
4: That's got to be an ineligible receiver downfield.
3: I would think so off that RPO, yeah. Yeah, really good coverage that time by Coffey.
5: Ineligible lineman downfield, number 89. 5-yard penalty, first down.
4: You know, I'm just kind of torn whether you take that penalty
5: or not. By the outside receiver.
3: So Noah Benny was not covered up, and he's the one that...
4: But they're also... There was a center... was about 6 yards downfield at least, which is kind of beyond the realm there.
3: First and 15 from the 29. Dampier in the shotgun. Receivers split out way wide right. Dampier rolling right. Throws on the run. Caught. And stumbling forward is Whittemore. And he got to the 18-yard line. Creed Whittemore with great effort after the catch picks up 11.
4: Yeah, once again, Iowa State just... You know, talk about winning the play, making that one-on-one tackle. And that time, it was Willie Breland came up and could.

0: not get him to the ground.
1: So now second and four from the 18-yard line of Iowa State. 14-0, Utah leading. Splitbacks out of the shotgun, Dampier. And Dampier will hand it off, and this is Parker to the 15-yard line. Goodman made the stop. It's a gain of three. It'll be third down and one.
2: That's why I say when you have like a 5 yard penalty, it's like, would you rather have second and 10 or first and 15? It's a pick your poison kind of deal against this offense.
1: Third down and one from the 15-yard line. A big fullback in there. Pistol formation. Dampier hands to Parker off the left side, and his second effort will get him the first down to the 12-yard line. Parker picks up three.
2: Yeah, once again.
1: Schlumpkin got him down eventually.
2: I mean, there was a bit of a hole there, just enough to maybe get him close to that first down marker.
1: Good leg then, drive from Parker.
2: Yeah. And then it's BYOB, be your own blocker. He's just doing a great job today.
1: Parker is a thick running back. He actually started his career at Washington State, but not under Jimmy Rogers. Transferred into Utah last year and had a great season a year ago. First down and 10 from the 12-yard line for Utah. Out of the shotgun, Dampier. And he will keep it and get hit and dropped. Schlumpkin eventually finished it off, but there was an initial surge there that blew up the play. And it was Jace Gilbert that was back there first, and it's a loss of six.
2: Yeah, once again, we talked about the importance of getting upfield for the defensive lineman. That can really mess everything up, but just another really good job getting in the backfield.
1: So there, finally, is a play by the Cyclones that really puts Utah behind the chains a little bit more.
2: Malaki Teasi in that backfield for Iowa State.
1: Second down and 16 from the 18. And Dampier wants to throw, and he fires to the left side for the end zone. Incomplete, but a flag down.
2: It's going to be on Brody Miller.
1: Yeah, I think they're going to call pass interference on Brody Miller, who was right there stride for stride with Noah Benny.
2: I didn't think it was. There's a conversation between two of the officials at the back end, the back judge.
3: There is no foul for pass interference. Third down.
1: Well, sometimes I hate it when officials talk. That time, I'm pretty happy that they did. It was well defended.
2: Well defended. I tell you what, it was a well thrown ball too.
1: It was.
2: Boy, Dampier has really been impressive. But now, can Iowa State get the stop?
1: Third and 16 from the 18 for Utah. They lead it 14-0 here in the second quarter. 11 minutes to go. Out of the shotgun, Dampier. Three receivers to the left. Play clock to three. And early jump by the left side of the line. Now trying to run is Dampier, and he will run and get inside the 10 to the 9-yard line. It was no flag on the play. I thought Iowa State might have jumped offside on the left side.
2: I couldn't tell if the center flinched. If not, I think Iowa State was offside. But
1: Dampier runs to the 9-yard line. And they're going to go for it here, I think, on fourth down and seven from the 9.
2: Why would you do that? Make it a three-score game.
1: Well, it's on offer.
2: I guess a touchdown would make it three scores, too.
1: That's how much confidence maybe they have in this offense to begin with. And Morgan Scully's going to call a timeout. 10-17 remaining in this second quarter. It's 14-0 Utah. And we'll make this a full timeout, so we'll take it with them. With the Cyclones down 14-0, you're listening to Cyclone Football from Learfield.
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1: Go Hawks!
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1: But we agree it's time for change here in Iowa. 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
2: As auditor, Rob uncovered record amounts of misspent taxpayer dollars, saving Iowans money.
1: Yeah, we both played offense, but we appreciate a strong defense, Sage. You know that. 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
1: 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Hey, Sage, did you guys ever beat Kansas?
2: Sure did. I scored 2 touchdowns against Kansas. Take that, Zach Lane.
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6: 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First half, 10-17 to go. Second quarter, 14-0 Utah. They have 4th and 7 from the 9-yard line of Iowa State. They originally lined up as if to go for it. We'll see after the timeout by Morgan Scali if that remains the case. Hy-Vee, where there's a helpful smile in every aisle, Hy-Vee proudly supports the Iowa State Cyclones. And now they're going to kick it. So after the timeout, they sent Curtis and the field goal unit on, and they will try a 27-yard field goal from the right hash mark.
7: Is the long snapper.
6: The punter Phillips to hold. Snap and hold are good. Kick on the way by Curtis, and he has got it. It is 17-0 Utah with 10-14 remaining in the third quarter, or in the second quarter, I should say.
8: Curtis remains perfect on the season.
6: And they'll take another timeout here, so we'll take it with them with 10-14 remaining in the second. 17-0 Utah on the Cyclone Network from Learfield.
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0: football on Kix 101.1.
1: Utah, and we have 10:14 remaining in the second quarter. And after a field goal by the Utes, they will kick it off. They took over in Iowa State territory and ended up with a field goal. Let's get down to Ryan Harklaw for the Farm Credit Services sideline report. Hark, huge possession here for Iowa State.
2: It is. We almost had it going last time. You go fourth and short and don't get it. But again, you got to be aggressive right now. You at that time, you're down two touchdowns. Good job by the defense to only give three up. When you give it to them at the 50-yard line, told them to three, that's a good sign. But we've got to finish the drive right here.
1: Carson Robbins is back with Cameron Pettaway, this time on kick return. And Pettaway, who took one 100 yards a week ago against Bowling Green, maybe he can get Iowa State some good field position here. Yeah, Cyclones will start the second half with the ball. If they can get themselves a good possession right here, it could go a long way toward changing the momentum in this football game. Curtis to kick it off. And he booms it deep, and over Pettaway's head, it'll be a touchback, and the Cyclones will start at the 25. So Jalen Rayner, who's actually been pretty good so far,
3: three of six.
1: The offense out.
3: 3 of 6 for 44 yards.
1: Had one dropped by Blight. It was right in his hands. So Cyclones start at the near hash at the 25-yard line. Aiden Flora is out there along with Jalen Rayner in the backfield. Cyclones will go with one wide receiver way out to the right side. That's Dominic Overby.
3: Yeah, 13 personnel. Three tight ends.
1: Rayner awaits the shotgun snap. Up Braden Smith. It's up high. He goes up to get it. Fires a slant. It's almost picked off. That was Benny, who had the coverage on Overby one-on-one. They tried to throw a slant to Dominic, and that was nearly picked.
3: I'd say just a great job by Benny to talk about trying to hit that quick slant, but Benny really did a great job of jamming him at the line of scrimmage. You know, that's if you're going to play man coverage, you have to be physical, and that's exactly what Benny was on that play.
1: Second and 10 for Iowa State from its own 25-yard line. Three receivers to the right side of the formation. Rayner out of the shotgun. Rayner drops to throw. They send six. He fires to the right side. Caught by Hayes. And that'll be a first down. A great throw by Rayner to the 43-yard line. They pick up 18.
3: Yeah, a little slot to the corner that time as they had three receivers out there. And Utah had... It brought pressure, but a good job picking it up initially.
1: Yes, absolutely. First and 10, Iowa State. Handoff, Flora, left side, not much there. In fact, no gain on the play. So first down has not been kind to Iowa State here. As they got the near interception a moment ago. Rather, that was Easton Miller on the carry, and he got nothing. And now it'll be second and 10 again. It was just second and 10 a moment ago.
3: And Iowa State giving a little bit of Utah back at him. Connor Moberly in, along with Rayner.
1: And they shift linemen again. They'll take Taylor out of the game. And Austin Barrett.
3: Yeah. They've done that.
1: Yep.
3: It's the second time this game.
1: All right. It is Connor Moberly in there to take the snap here on second and 10. Moberly's going to run it right up the middle. Breaks a tackle, gets to midfield. He picks up seven. Nice run by Moberly. 7 yards right up the gut.
3: Yeah, nothing tricky about that play. Moberly checks out. Iowa State gets Barrett and Taylor back in the offensive line.
1: And Rayner back in there. Now it'll be third down and three from midfield. 8:45 remaining in this second quarter. Cyclones down 17-0. Really needing a big third down conversion right here.
3: They got Tyler Fortenberry in at tight end.
1: Third down and three from midfield. Rayner from the shotgun offset to his left is Flora. Overby goes in motion. Rayner wants to throw. He sets his feet and fires right side. It is caught just shy of the first down. That was
3: Polite
1: on the catch. He's about a half yard shy.
3: Yeah, that's a freshman thing right there, too. You got to get past the sticks.
1: So now to be fourth and inches, and Iowa State is going to leave its offense out there.
3: Yeah, I mean, they are much closer this time.
1: About a half yard to go at the 48-yard line of Utah. We have under 8 minutes remaining here in this second quarter. Cyclones get up there quickly. Backs in the eye. Rainer under center.
4: Timeout is called
1: by...
5: First charge timeout of the half.
1: Iowa State.
5: Iowa State. 30 seconds.
1: So they will talk about it, but I got to believe they're going to still go for it here. 7:49 to go. I think down 17-0.
3: Okay, we're looking to see the formation defensively. Once again, you have Jalen Rainer in there. He's not the biggest guy, and Moberly may be bigger for that quarterback sneak, but Iowa State was lined up. It sure looked like the tush push was coming. Farm Credit Services of America. We work for the future of agriculture and those that want to be part of it. Farm Credit Services of America, strength for every season.
1: Well, whether it's the tush that you're pushing or something else, you got to get a push here.
3: You got to get it.
1: Got to get a yard to keep this possession going. And Easton Miller's in there. And now it's a diamond formation.
3: Christian,
1: now they get up under center. Rainer right under center. Here we go. He will sneak it. Gets a push. A flag down. And I don't know if they got set, and I don't know if he made it anyway. He might. It looks like he's right at the marker.
3: I think he got the marker,
1: but well, that's close.
3: It's going to be academic. Either Iowa State wasn't set,
1: right,
3: or Utah was lined up offside.
1: Wow. Well,
3: that was
1: huge.
3: A massive humanity within just a little block.
1: What a big penalty for the Utes. And that moves the ball to the 43 of Utah. Now Iowa State gets fresh bodies out there. And all of a sudden, you kind of feel a little bit of a momentum shift. Can the Cyclones start to take advantage right here? They have it first and 10 in Utah territory at the 43-yard line. Down 17-0 here in the second quarter. 7:35 remaining. Under center is Rainer. Barnes the running back. Three tight end shift on the play. Triple I. Rainer hands it off to Barnes. Off the left side he goes, and he'll fight his way to the 40, maybe the 39.
3: Yep.
1: On the far side of the field, they gave him the 39, so it's a gain of four on the run by Barnes.
3: Yeah,
1: and that's a good first down play.
3: And once again, Iowa State gets Barrett and Taylor out and bring it in.
1: Greenlee?
3: Yeah. Greenlee and DeAndre Carter.
1: So it'll be second down and six from the 39. Such an important possession right here for Iowa State. 6:50 remaining, second quarter. 17-0 Utah. Everybody in tight. Out of the shotgun is Rainer. Barnes remains the running back. And the fake handoff. Rainer wants to throw. Takes a deep shot for Overby. Diving effort. Couldn't haul it in. Well defended. And he took a one-on-one shot with Overby deep down the left side.
3: Yeah, just a little fade to get it away from Nate Ritchie, the free safety. But it was Benny, once again, primary coverage. Pretty good coverage. Once again, that ball would just have to have been dropped in just about maybe a foot or two too deep.
1: Third down and six from the 39. Probably four down territory for sure. Although you've got a great field goal kicker to think about here, down 17. But now it'll be third down and six from the 39. Rainer from the shotgun. And he will throw it. Caught. And that's Claiborne fighting his way close to the first down marker. Stopped about a half yard shy. Ty Claiborne after the catch. He ends up picking up five. But good effort by Ty.
3: Yeah, that extra yard and a half.
1: And they get up there quickly, and Rainer sneaks it and gets the first down.
3: Brilliant use of tempo for Iowa State.
1: And now the offense has some momentum on its side. 6 minutes to go. Second quarter, Cyclones first and 10 at the 32-yard line of Utah.
3: What a big connection, though, between Rainer on third down, man.
1: And Claiborne.
3: That was terrific.
1: First and 10, Cyclones at the 32. They'll huddle now. They don't need to be in a hurry because Utah will get the ball back.
3: I mean, just think how organized they were to get that playoff quickly.
1: Yes. Here's Rainer from the shotgun. First and 10 from the 32. Might be changing the play here at the line of scrimmage. Rainer takes the snap. Drops to throw, has protection, dumps it out right. Leaping effort by Flora, incomplete. Boy, well defended again. This I got to hand
4: Elijah
1: it to Utah.
4: Ellis.
1: Yeah, Elijah Ellis. This Utah secondary and linebackers, they have covered very, very well. And it'll be second and 10 coming up.
4: Yeah, that's one I thought he might take the shot to the other side of the field as they had cleared out the middle.
1: Boy, they've had great protection, though.
4: They drew so much attention with a deep post route that they had Jamal Polite one-on-one on a fly on the left side. But not saying that was going to be a winner.
1: Another diamond formation for Iowa State. Second down. And here is Rayner wanting to get out of trouble. Spinning away from it. Rayner looks, oh, he slipped. Otherwise, he might have had a nice gain. It's going to be a loss back to the 35. Rayner with a loss of three as he slipped after a great scramble away from the pass rush.
4: But they brought pressure and they got there. But, you know, sometimes, I mean, that'll count as a sack. But, you sure can't put that one on Jalen Rayner.
1: So now you've got third down and 13 from the 35-yard line.
4: Yeah, now field goal becomes part of your thought process.
1: Absolutely.
4: Here.
1: 4:49 to play. In this second quarter, Cyclones down 17-0. Rayner from the shotgun. Floor, the running back, will shift over to his right. Play clock to one. They just get it off. Rayner looks to throw. Here comes the rush. He dumps it off to Flora. Flora got a block and tried to stay in bounds. Got to the 29. And he picked up six. I think we'll see the field goal unit come on.
4: But, you know, 6 yards.
1: Yeah, that's big for
4: at this point,
1: Kyle Conrady.
4: It's going to make it about a 47-yard field goal instead of a 52. And, you know, on a slick turf, I know coaches don't like to think there's that big a difference, but I tell you what, you got to get some foot into this. You got to have a solid plant.
1: It will be a 47-yard field goal try from the left hash mark for Kyle Conrady. The hold by DuPont, the kick on the way, and he drilled it. Kyle Conrady connects from 47, and it's a 17-3 game.
4: It just kind of reminds me, we asked Coach Rogers that question, and he says, you know,
1: No hesitation.
4: He said he's the best football player on our team.
1: We'll take the break here. The Cyclones are finally on the scoreboard. 3:50 remaining in the second quarter. 17-3, Utah leading. Let's take the break on the Cyclone Network from Learfield.
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1: 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And Iowa State, a 13-play, 46-yard drive over 6:24 ends with the Kyle Conrady field goal, and now it's 17-3 in favor of Utah. And Conrady will kick it off for Iowa State. And he hits an end-over-end kick and deep, and it will be a touchback, and Utah will start at the 25-yard line with 3:50 to go in the half.
3: And big spot right here. I mean, we say that all the time because it's true. Everything is important. But if you're Iowa State, you're down two touchdowns. As much as you would like to get the ball back and have a chance to score, of course you want that. But to keep them from scoring, you're going to get the ball to start the second half. A score here would be a major statement by Utah. And once again, four men in the backfield.
1: Malcolm Jones and Bo Goodwin are the linebackers along with Sullivan Schlumgen. First down play. And running is Dampier, and he's brought down. Good tackle. He did get four, but Schlumgen got him down. That was a good tackle because it looked like, and losing his helmet there was the quarterback. So Dampier will come out for a play. He runs for four.
3: You know, and for them, that's like, so what?
1: Right. question is, will Ficklin take the snap or will Parker?
3: Yeah. Ficklin a little bit bigger, taller.
1: And he will, for now, he's lined up to take the snap. He's got Parker offset to his right. Ficklin, a left-handed quarterback, operates from the shotgun, second down and six from the 29. And he'll hand it to Parker, and he broke a tackle in the backfield, then another, and fought his way for the first down to the 36-yard line.
3: Well,
1: Parker's been really good.
3: That's been about as big a story as anything here in the first half. It has been Wayshon Parker's ability. Obviously, he had the big touchdown run to open the game. But on top of that, breaking tackles. I mean, how many tackles has he broken so far? Oh, 10?
1: At least.
3: I mean,
1: four on one play.
3: Yeah.
1: 3 minutes to go, second quarter, 17-3 Utah. They're first and 10 from their own 36. And a quick throw to the right side, caught by Parker. And he spins off a tackle. And he's out across midfield to the 48-yard line of Iowa State.
3: That's three more, at least, tackles broken on that play.
1: 16 yards on that catch from Parker. And Micah Harper finally got him down for Iowa State, but man, he is breaking tackles left and right. As they went quick that time, and then Dampier acted as if he was going to run it, then drop back and threw it quickly. That's another part of that option attack of Utah. So now they're in Iowa State territory at the 48, first and 10. And a throw down the right side deep, and a push-off offensively, but nothing thrown. No flags on the play. It goes incomplete. They were trying to go to Pagan, and Keon Washington had the coverage.
3: Well, actually, I think that time Dampier just threw it away. Iowa State was right in his face right away. Jace Gilbert.
1: So second and 10 from the 48-yard line of Iowa State. We have 2:09 remaining in this second quarter. And it's Utah leading at 17-3. They've got second and 10 at the Iowa State 48. Out of the shotgun is Dampier. He looks left. He fires that way. It is caught. And it will be a first down and more as Ricky Johnson takes it to the 33-yard line. It's a gain of 15. And that'll get us to the two-minute timeout. But another good throw from Dampier. And a 15-yard gain for Utah. And now they're threatening again with 2 minutes remaining in this first half. We'll take the break here. 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
1: Welcome back to the Wellmark Blue Cross Blue Shield first half. 2 minutes to go in the half, and right now it's a 17-3 Utah lead, and they've got the ball first and 10 at the 33-yard line of Iowa State. 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
3: And the Iowa Farm Bureau, celebrating generations of Iowans who rise with purpose, lead with heart, and inspire us all to be farm strong. You know, John, a couple of streaks, Iowa State has rushed for 100 yards in 20 consecutive games. They've not allowed a 100-yard rusher in four, which is the most in Power Four. That's over.
1: Yeah.
3: 111 yards rushing in the first half.
1: Well, unless they get a few negative plays here and then don't do anything the rest of the day.
3: All right.
1: Which,
3: all right.
1: I'm in favor.
3: Yeah, 91 yards for Wayshon Parker on 8 carries. And I know he had the 54-yarder, but you know, in addition to that, he has 3 catches for 30 yards, and it's been one broken tackle after another. And, you know, we go back to keys to victory. You know, you got to win line of scrimmage. Well, Iowa State hasn't really won that on either side. You got to make the plays one-on-one, includes one-on-one tackles. Well, one team has done a better job of that than the other. So, I mean, just, you know, and once again, that's why we think Utah may be the best team in the Big 12. And they're going to challenge you. And long way to go yet, and Iowa State's still got an opportunity. But, man, the Utes have been fantastic here in that first half.
1: We have not seen Drew Sturgis, and that certainly affects the Iowa State defense. He's such a key part of it. It is first down and 10. Utah at the 33-yard line of Iowa State. Dampier wants to throw, now steps up in the pocket, dumps it over the middle. It's caught, and Hunter Andrews makes the catch and then gets tackled immediately by Deron Goodman. But he gained to the 22-yard line, so a gain of 11 on the catch for Andrews.
3: He looks like he's going to run, and then just that check down ability.
1: And now quickly, it's Dampier throwing it left, caught by Parker, and down the left side he goes, fighting for the end zone, stopped by Coffey at about the 3-yard line, but it'll be first and goal after a 19-yard catch for Parker, who was wide open on that play. Boy, they are really efficient offensively right now.
3: Yeah, and they really, their formation got Iowa State out of whack. They had Parker flanked out to the left, and he had almost had smooth sailing. Iowa State going to take a timeout here.
5: We're on the field with the runner stepped out of bounds. It's under further review.
1: They're going to see if Parker did indeed step out of bounds, or he was fighting for the goal line.
3: Yeah. The best Iowa State can hope out of this review is the ball is marked where they marked it, because he may well have not stepped out of bounds or, you know, extended into the end zone.
1: It was a good play by Coffey just to get him out of bounds, hopefully shy of the goal line.
3: I think he's in. You know, I see the replay, hindsight being what it is.
1: He does hit the pylon with the ball. Now, if his foot did not go out.
3: The ball was in the other hand, wasn't it?
1: But he was, the question was, did his foot go out at the three where they marked it or not? And I don't know that it did.
3: I don't believe it did, but we're here 1:40 to play in the first half, and it's been mostly Utah.
1: Very impressive performance so far by the Utes on the road, their first road game of the season.
3: Super creative on offense, you know, and actually more so than they were a year ago. They brought in
1: Kevin McGivin.
3: Yeah, Kevin McGivin from Utah State, and that's kind of the more wide open style, and they have a quarterback just for that, you know, in Dampier. He's a terrific quarterback. He's not the biggest guy,
18: but
1: not,
18: man.
1: Not that their offense was awful before.
18: It was still really good last year. I mean, how many times in a row have they scored 30 points?
1: Is nine that, consecutive games, yeah. Best streak in the FBS.
18: And that includes bowl games and a lot.

0: really big games. I think only two games last year they didn't. So, yeah, it's been good. But I tell you what, just the added dimension, the things that they can do in terms of motion and, you know, shifting. And then, and most importantly, the personnel to make all those plays.
1: Here's the results of that long review.
2: After further review, the runner was out of bounds at the half-yard line. The first and goal for Utah.
0: Hit the pylon with his hand, but the ball was not across the goal line at that point.
1: So it goes a 21-yard catch for Parker, and now first and goal inside the one-yard line of Iowa State. Jace Gilbert and Zamir Hawk will get in there to try to close down whatever Utah tries to do here.
0: Yeah, Parker, 142 yards between rushing and receiving.
1: He's been the best player on the field today, although Dampier isn't far behind.
0: Dampier, 12 of 15 for 159.
1: So first and goal for Utah inside the one-yard line of Iowa State with 140 to go in the half. And they lead it 17-3. They'll bring the huge tight end at 311 pounds in there. Line him up in front of Parker.
0: 5'10", 311 pounds.
1: And here we go. They're going to pitch it to Parker, right side, trying to get to the edge. He does. Touchdown. Yeah. As he outran Coffey to the end zone, and it's a touchdown for Utah. And Utah increases the lead with 135 remaining. Yeah. In this first half, they have been flawless here so far today.
0: Yeah, 8 plays, 75 yards. They've scored on every possession.
3: Is Dylan Curtis.
1: Dylan Curtis will try the point after.
3: Logan Castro's the long snapper.
1: And the kick is good, and it is 24-3, Utah.
0: Well, if they were going to score a touchdown, at least get it out of the way. And now Iowa State has a minute 35.
1: Yeah. And, you know, see if they can do something with that time.
0: They talk a lot. People talk here. Announcers, broadcasters talk about the middle eight. Well, we don't really have the middle eight. What we have right now is about the middle five or six. You know, Iowa State's going to get the football to start the second half. And scores on each of those gets Iowa State right back in the game. Scores on neither of those, and you have dug a hole that would be very difficult to climb out of.
1: 75-yard drive for Utah. Parker was kind of the key element in all of it. And they increase the lead to 24-3. Let's pause here for 10 seconds to allow our stations to identify themselves. 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
1: Larrick touched on it as we go down to Ryan Harklaw for the Farm Credit Services sideline report. But, Hark, you're going to get the ball to start the second half. If you can do something with this 135, maybe hit an explosive play, get a score before halftime, it would certainly take you to the locker room with some momentum that you desperately need right now.
5: You really do, and this game is full of momentum, right? And Utah has all of it, but the game of football is funny. Once you get it, it's hard to get it back. And so having the ball to start the second half is really important, but we've got to put points on the board in this drive right here.
1: And we'll see what Jalen Rayner can do in the two-minute drill.
0: Yeah, Jalen, 7 of 13 on today, 75 yards. You know, those numbers, once again, don't sound that great, but he's been really good today.
1: I would agree. And Iowa State, though, in a big hole here at home, and a tip of the cap to Utah for coming in the way they have. They have had a sense of purpose about them. They have been really, really sharp on both sides of the ball. And I just think that at times the Big 12 is underrated, and this Utah team is really, really good.
0: And you go back last year, an 11-2 season for Utah, a loss at BYU where they really got screwed, to be honest. That game was over, a really poor officiating call that would have ended the game, went against

0: So, and other than that, their only loss was to Texas Tech, the playoff team. They were a team that was in the conversation for the playoffs a year ago and would have been in, I think, had they actually got the win against BYU.
1: So Cameron Petaway and Carson Robbins back deep for Iowa State as Utah will kick it away with a 24-3 lead. Curtis has had a good amount of leg on these kickoffs.
0: Petaway was able to return one.
1: And here we go. Curtis hits a side-winding kick, and Petaway fair catches it. So the Cyclones will start at the 25.
0: And hopefully that'll be the last kickoff Iowa State has to field today.
1: There will be one more.
0: Open the second half.
1: Yeah. 1:35 remaining, and Iowa State starts at its own 25. So let's see what this two-minute offense is capable of for Iowa State. Aiden Flora, the running back, offset to the right of Jalen Rayner. It's been a quiet day for Flora. Now Rayner looks to throw. He fires left, caught by Cody Jackson at the 32-yard line. So that's a gain of 7 on first down. Cody Jackson with his first catch as a Cyclone.
0: Iowa State, 2 timeouts remaining. Same for Utah.
1: Second down and 3. Cyclones get up there quickly. Rayner drops to throw. Fires left. Cody Jackson, another catch. This one at the 37. Enough for a first down. So the first 2 catches for Jackson come back to back. Davis made the stop, but gain of 5.
0: A couple quick routes against Elijah Davis to see.
1: We're down to 106 to go.
0: Yeah, Davis going to Utah content maybe to give him little chip plays.
1: First and 10 from the 37. Another throw to Jackson, and is caught at the 42, but he stayed inbounds.
0: Yeah, I mean, that's the thing.
1: Five yards.
0: They're in shell coverage. They've got two safeties very deep.
1: And now Rayner hands it off to Flora. He'll bounce it to the right, spin out of a tackle, and get the first down. And let's see if Iowa State uses a timeout here.
0: No, the clock will stop here in the last 2 minutes until they move the chains.
1: Yeah, they got to the 46 on the run by Flora. They get up there quickly. We have 34 seconds remaining. Flags down. Early movement by Iowa State.
0: Jake Taylor moved early, and so now Iowa State's in a predicament. It's a 10-second runoff. But you can avoid that by taking a timeout. So this is going to cost. Iowa State's not going to do the 10-second.
2: Offense, left tackle. Play result in the 10-second runoff. Iowa State is elected to take a timeout. Second of the half.
0: Yeah, they had no choice. But,
2: 30 seconds.
0: Mistake, really, really critical. It got to Utah in their field goal drive, but now Iowa State, a long way to go.
1: So they'll mark it back in Iowa State territory at the 49 after the penalty, and now the timeout burned, and Iowa State with just one remaining. They've got it at their own 49, trying to get Kyle Conrady in field goal range.
0: You know, and the other thing here, too, John, is the middle of the field is much more open, when you have 10 or fewer yards to go. Clock with 33 seconds, just a huge factor.
1: Need kind of a chunk play. It is Rayner from the shotgun here. Flora shifts over to his left. First and 15 from the 49. Rayner takes the shotgun snap. They send a blitz. He fires deep down the right side, incomplete. Benny, hand-to-hand combat, and a flag did come in late.
0: He was being held.
1: Yeah, it was Benny again on the coverage on Omari.
0: So, big deal here, 15 or 5.
2: Pass interference. Okay. Defense number 23. Ball be placed in the spot of the foul. Automatic first down.
0: That's big. A hold wouldn't quite have given you as many yards, because we're also talking about getting in field goal range.
1: And stopping the clock and giving you a chance to regroup, and a lot of positives there. Now they move the ball to the 37 of Utah. And Iowa State, with 28 seconds left, has it first and 10 at the Utes 37. Cyclones get the chance to huddle. They send Floor out wide right.
0: Well, they're trying to get the matchup. They're going to shift Floor just like they did the last play, take Overby out of the backfield and flank him.
1: Out of the shotgun, Rayner. He drops to throw. Here comes the rush. He delivers right flat, caught, and getting out of bounds was Fortenberry. He got to the 33, so it's a four-yard catch as Hall ran him out of bounds. But he did get out of bounds to stop the clock with 23 seconds.
0: So
1: now they'll get up there. It is second down and six from the 33-yard line of the Utes. Rayner from the shotgun. Jalen Rayner drops to throw, looks, now has to get away from trouble, throws it away, and a flag down. And there might be a hold here on Iowa State. And that knocks you back out, not out of field goal range, but certainly back further.
0: Flag came in almost after the play.
2: Holding. Offense, number 51. 10-yard penalty. Second down.
1: Hold on.
2: Reset the game clock to 16 seconds.
0: There's no 10-second runoff on this because the clock stopped on the incomplete pass.
1: But now the ball back to the 43-yard line, so you're looking at about a 61-yard field goal if you kick it from here. 16 seconds to go.
0: Well,
1: and is second down and 10, or second and 15 from the 43. Rayner brings Floor into the backfield with him. Two receivers left, one right. Rayner takes the snap. They send a rush. He fires. It's incomplete. He was trying to go to Fortenberry, but even if he caught it, he only would have gotten a few yards, maybe four or five. And now it'll be third down and 16 from the 43. Good. Iowa State does have one timeout remaining. So if they can get a decent chunk of yardage here, they could try the field goal with Conrady. Might try it anyway, but you would sure love to get him 7 or 8 more yards.
0: Elijah Ellis, linebacker in coverage. He's been a problem for Iowa State today.
1: 13 seconds remaining in the half. Iowa State operating right to left. They do have some breeze behind them for Conrady. Three receivers to the left side of the formation. From the 43, Rayner drops a blitz coming. He fires left. Incomplete. Trying to go to Omari Hayes. And it goes incomplete, and now what do? Do you try the 61-yarder? You've got the guy that has the leg, and he does have some breeze behind him.
0: I think you do, because look at it this way. You got forever to go. Can you even get a play that would get the first down?
1: They're going
0: to
1: go for it, I think.
0: In 9 seconds. I mean, this is like Hail Mary territory. You know what? You know, these kickers are out before the game. Coaches are watching, and they have an idea each game. What's your limit?
1: We're going to get a timeout here called by Utah as they watched Iowa State line up.
2: Utah, 30 seconds.
1: And so we'll see if Jimmy Rogers changes his mind during the timeout. But 9 seconds remaining in the half. Iowa State has the ball at the 43-yard line of Utah.
0: Yeah, well, yeah. Once again, you're talking about a field where the footing is not pristine. And, man, to hit a 61-yarder, there has to be a lot of force involved. But yeah, I guess the problem is if you don't get the first down, it's so far to go. The only thing to say right now is as they deploy Utah back three safeties back at the goal line.
1: Yeah, anticipating a Hail Mary. So here is Rayner from the shotgun. Can you get something real quick? It's fourth down. Fourth down. Rayner drops to throw. He does throw the Hail Mary deep down the right side. Body stumbling, an interception made. Unable to return it very far was the interceptor for the Utes. That was Jonathan Hall that made the pick, and we're going to get to halftime. We come to the half. It is 24-3 in favor of Utah, and we'll get down to Ryan Harklaw for our halftime interview with Coach Jimmy Rogers, brought to you by Authority Supreme Herbicide from FMC. So, Hark, you take it when you're ready.
0: But Jimmy Rogers talking to the referee.
2: At the end of the first half.
1: That conversation is ended.
3: I got him right here.
1: Go ahead,
3: Coach, this game of football is full of momentum.

0: Utah has been very convincing in making its case as the best team in the Big 12 right now. They lead it 24-3 at the break. And Noah Wolf will return with the Hogemeyer Hybrids halftime report in a couple of minutes. 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
6: 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To open Big 12 play at Mid-American Energy Field at Jack Trice Stadium. I'm Noah Wolf. It's a pleasure to have you with us on this cloudy Saturday in Central Iowa. We will send it right to the highlights from the first half presented by Google Gemini.
0: Rayner takes the snap, launches it to the right side for Flora, and he makes a juggling catch at the 45-yard line of Utah. If he could have kept his footing, he might be still running. But Flora juggled it and brought it in at the 45 of the Utes. They'll go quickly on second and five from the 30. Rayner wants to throw, dumps it out right side, caught by Omari Hayes. And he submarined as he got to the 39-yard line. Sets a gain of 9 in a Cyclone first down. Three receivers headed that direction, and out of the shotgun, Rayner wants to run it. Made a man miss, and now Rayner across the 45 to the 47. Oh, what a run by Rayner as he picked up 8. Out of the shotgun, Dampier, and he will keep it and get hit and drop. Schlumpkin eventually finished it off. Rayner drops to throw. They send 6. He fires to the right side. Caught by Hayes. And that'll be a first down. A great throw by Rayner to the 43-yard line. They pick up 18. It will be a 47-yard field goal try from the left hash mark for Kyle Conrady. The hold by DuPont. The kick on the way. And he drilled it.
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6: 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How about 11th-ranked Texas Tech? They're now 4-0.
7: Castellanos play action. Stands back, flat-footed. Still looking. Now he's going to throw towards the end zone. And it is caught. Touchdown, Red Raiders. Malcolm Simmons.
6: That call from the Red Raiders radio network from Learfield, Texas Tech. As I mentioned, 4-0. They beat up on Sam Houston today, 49-14. Also, Colorado, they went to Waco today to take on the Baylor Bears. Baylor comes out victorious, 23-13 winners over the Buffs. Baylor now 3-1, 1-0 in the Big 12. Colorado 2-2 overall, 0-1 in league play. Elsewhere around the Big 12, Central Florida and TCU as they head to halftime. Central Florida has a 14-10 lead. Number 25, Houston, they're deep in the second quarter. And the Cougs hanging on to a 21-14 lead over Georgia Southern. That's a look at your scores from around the country, brought to you by Iowa Kubota Dealers. I'm Jed Ainsworth. 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
2: Back inside the Hogemeyer Hybrids Halftime Report. Hogemeyer, the right seed for Cyclone Nation. Halftime at Mid-American Energy Field at Jack Trice Stadium in Ames. A dreary Saturday. The rain has let up to allow us to play some football. But Utah all over Iowa State in the first half. 24-3, the score at halftime. Iowa State will receive the opening kickoff of the second half. It's time for some stats at the half. Utah with 112 yards on the ground to Iowa State's 41. 160 passing yards to Iowa State's 98. So that adds up to an advantage for Utah of 272 yards to Iowa State's 139. 14 first downs for the Utes, 10 for the Cyclones. Neither team has turned the ball over. I suppose Iowa State did at the end of the first half, a Hail Mary interception that ended the first half. So technically Utah winning the turnover battle 1-0. Utah 5 penalties for 44 yards. Iowa State 3 penalties for 30 yards. Cyclones leading in time of possession by about 30 seconds, 15-14 to 14-46. Utah 2 of 5 on third down, 1 of 1 on fourth down. Cyclones 0 of 7 on third down and 1 of 3 on fourth down. Utah scored on both of their trips to the red zone. Iowa State has not made a trip to the red zone today. In terms of rushing, Aiden Flora leads the way for Iowa State. 4 carries for 14 yards, averaging 3.5 yards per carry. Cameron Pettaway has 1 carry for 11 yards. Connor Moberly has carried it once for 7 yards. Arnold Barnes, 3 carries for 6 yards. Rayner has 4 carries for 3 yards. Easton Miller has rushed it twice for no gain. On the receiving side, Aiden Flora leading the way there as well. 3 receptions for 41 yards. After that, it's Cody Jackson with his first three catches as a Cyclone. 3 catches for 19 yards. Omari Hayes, 2 catches, 27 yards. Ty Claiborne has a reception for 5 yards. Tyler Fortenberry, 1 reception, 4 yards. J.J. Polite, 1 reception for 2 yards. Rayner is 11 of 20 today for 98 yards. No touchdowns, technically 1 interception on the Hail Mary at the end of the first half. On the other side, Devin Dampier is 12 of 15 for 160 yards. No touchdowns, no interceptions. Wayshawn Parker leading the way in rushing and receiving. The running back for Utah has 9 carries for 92 yards and 2 touchdowns. Averaging 10 yards per carry. Dampier is next in the rushing game, 4 carries for 12 yards. Daniel Bray has 3 carries for 6. Bird Ficklin, 1 carry for 2 yards. And Utah has been spreading the ball around in terms of the pass game as well. Creed Whittemore, 2 catches for 41 yards. Brayden Hagan, 2 catches for 29 yards and a touchdown. Dampier does have 1 touchdown pass. Ricky Johnson has 1 catch for 15 yards. Andrews, 1 catch for 10 yards. Noah Benny, 1 catch for 7 yards. Daniel Bray, 1 catch for 6 yards. Utah leads Iowa State 24-3 at the half. Iowa State will receive the opening kickoff of the second half, trailing Utah by 21. 3 touchdowns and a field goal for the Utes in the first half. For Iowa State, the lone field goal, a 47-yarder by Kyle Conrardi, with 3:50 to go in the second quarter. 24-3, Utah. That wraps up our Hogemeyer Hybrids halftime report. Hogemeyer, the right seed for Cyclone Nation. John Walters, Eric Hefton, Ryan Harklaw return when we return with the second half of action from Mid-American Energy Field at Jack Trice Stadium on the Cyclone Network from Learfield.
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7: And it'll be a second half that'll begin with Iowa State getting the ball first and needing to get something positive going, trailing 24-3 against Utah, as the Utes have looked every bit the part of a Big 12 contender, as we expected they would. But Iowa State has really struggled, particularly, as Eric mentioned, with their open field tackling. And then offensively, just can't get much mustard against this Utah defense. They have really been solid.
8: Yeah, Iowa State just 41 yards rushing on 15 carries. They've had a couple good runs, but for the most part, it has been very, very tough. But Utah front six or seven have really done a great job of plugging holes and really just not allowing Iowa State's offensive linemen to get to the second level. So there just hasn't been much room there. So. And that's an area I kind of thought where Iowa State might have, maybe not an advantage, but I thought they would have more success than they've had so far.
7: It is the seventh meeting all time between these schools, and Iowa State leads 5-1 in that series, including a win at Utah a couple of years ago. But the last time that Utah came to Jack Trice Stadium, they emerged with a 68-27 win.
9: Was that their only win in the series?
7: That was their only win in the series. It's 5-1 Iowa State. Kicking off as Curtis, by the way, this one is trending. Iowa State has a lot of work to do to keep them out of the win column here today. Curtis will kick it off, and Cameron Pettaway standing at the goal line for Iowa State. But funny things happen in college football. Let's see if Iowa State can respond. High end over end kick. Pettaway will try to return. It starts at the 5. Up the middle of the field he goes. Across the 15 to the 20, 25, 30. And taken down with a flag down.
9: Oh.
7: Chucked from midfield. They threw a flag. After the play was over. He got to the 35 on the kickoff return, did Pettaway.
9: Oh, man.
7: But the field judge from midfield. I didn't know you could throw a flag 30 yards. That's a pretty good chunk. Yeah.
10: During the returns, holding, number 53, 10 yards from the spot of the foul, first down.
9: So where was the spot of the foul? Because 28, so back to the 18-yard line. But it's not as bad as I thought because he threw it to about the 15-yard line.
7: Well, they're going to mark it at the 18. And that's where Iowa State will start. Operating left to right,
9: yep,
7: as we call it from the press box here in the third quarter, and trailing 24-3.
9: Here we go.
7: Now we've got to stop at cheers. The officials want to talk about the spot, perhaps.
10: Correction. The foul was on number 12, the receiving team. First down.
7: It was 12 blocking 53 that they, but it didn't look like much.
9: Right.
7: But Iowa State starts at the 18. Rayner has two receivers left, operates from the shotgun. Aiden Flora offset to his right. Rayner will give it to... he'll keep it and run it, right, but nowhere to go. Wrapped up. Jaira Moy got in there first, and it was a loss on the play of almost 2 yards on the run by Rayner.
9: Just staying home. You know, I think that's the big thing. Moy, one of their best defensive players. He's not super big, 6 feet, 280 pounds, but, man, he had Rayner in his sights the whole way. Didn't go for the zone read fake.
7: Second down and 12 from the 16 out of the shotgun, Rayner. And an empty backfield, four receiver look. Rayner drops, looks to the right, flips it out that way. Caught by Omari Hayes, made the first man miss, but then got brought down at the 24. So he picked up 8. Reynolds made the stop.
9: Good throw. Good route. I mean, the little cushion they were giving Hayes. And, man, you just take advantage of it.
7: It's now 3rd and 4.
9: Right. You work against Jonathan Hall out there.
7: 3rd and 4 from the 24. Iowa State huddles up here. We're just underway in the third quarter. The Cyclones trail 24-3. Rayner will work from the shotgun. Jamal Polite is out wide to the left. And Rayner looks to throw. Fires over the middle behind Jackson, but he reached back to make the catch, then broke a tackle and got to the 36-yard line. A gain of 12 for Cody Jackson on his 4th catch of the game after not having a catch coming in.
9: Yeah, once again, really nice job of reaching back to make that catch. It was, as you said, just a little bit behind him.
7: Really good play by Cody Jackson. Good to see him emerging. Yeah. And it's 1st and 10, Iowa State from its own 36.
9: You know, he was the guy coming into the season. They had high hopes. Maybe he would be Iowa State's go-to guy or one of them. And great to see that coming to fruition.
7: Rayner in the shotgun. Pettaway offset to his right. 1st and 10, Iowa State from the 36. Rayner wants to throw it. He flips it over the middle. Caught by Omari Hayes. Breaks the tackle and gets close to midfield. Good work by Omari Hayes after the catch. They're going to spot him at the 48. So it was a gain of 12. That's back-to-back 12-yard gains for Iowa State.
9: How about that arm angle? It's kind of a little sidearm shot as pressure. There was pressure on him, but there was pressure in terms of having hands and bodies in the passing lane.
7: Back-to-back 12-yard plays for Iowa State. 1st and 10 Cyclones at their own 48. Just about 3 minutes into this second half, Cyclones down 24-3. Rainer in the shotgun. Two receivers left, one to the right. Rainer will hand it off to Flora. Tried to get to the right edge, and he's tripped up. No gain on the play. That was Jonathan Hall, the linebacker. But, boy, they had other bodies there. They really pursue well.
9: One of the things I like about this Utah defense is that their linebackers, Rover, all these guys, safeties, they're all about the same size, and they can all play all those positions. They can cover. They can do everything. It gives them a great sense of versatility, and they're really good tacklers.
7: Second down and 10 from the Iowa State 48. Two receivers to each side of the formation. No tight ends. Well, Fortenberry is in there, I guess. And out of the shotgun here is Rainer. And he'll drop to throw it. He fires, and it's incomplete, trying to go to Polite. A flag comes in. We're going to have pass interference on Rabbit Evans.
9: That should be the automatic first down.
10: Pass interference. Defense number five. Flat foul. Automatic first down.
7: It wasn't Rabbit Evans. It was Chenault.
9: Yeah, Chenault, yeah.
7: Yeah, and so that moves it to the 47, rather.
11: That's good for another cycle
7: of Utah. So Iowa State in Utah territory again. They've been there a few times today, just haven't been able to get much done with it. But now they're first and 10 at the 47-yard line of the Utes.
9: That was a really good job by the freshman, Polite, getting into inside the corner.
7: And a whistle here. They stop play. And I think a timeout was called. By who? Must have been Utah.
9: Well, is it? Or is we have the referee going over there. I think Morgan Scally, the head coach of Utah, has a question for our referee.
7: Well, then I would assume he used a timeout?
9: I don't think so.
7: What?
9: Now, what he could be asking, I mean, I don't think he can say, hey, could you pick up that flag, and they're going to do it.
7: No, and you got to use a timeout.
9: Well.
7: You can't just have a conference.
9: You can.
7: Nothing yet from Henry Johns. We have 11:22 to go in this third quarter. It's 24-3 Utah, deeper conversation now with Morgan Scally and the officials.
10: Utah's elected to take a timeout. The challenge is ruling on the field.
7: Challenge pass interference?
9: Man, you got me on this one.
7: And we're going to take the timeout with them here with 11:22 to go in the third quarter and Iowa State trailing 24-3. Let's take the break on the Cyclone Network from Learfield.
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1: Second half, 11:22 to go, third quarter. The call was upheld. It was called pass interference. The ball was, we think, tipped by Rabbit Evans, but they ruled that the pass interference happened before the ball was tipped, and so the play will stand, and it'll be first and 10, Iowa State at the 47-yard line. Utah challenging there and losing a timeout.
2: So Iowa State with the start of a drive here. That's, once again, it's been through the air so far here in the second half. Right now, Rainer 14 of 23, 129 yards. And he's been pretty solid.
1: First and 10, Cyclones at the 47-yard line of the Utes. 11:22 to go, third quarter, 24-3 Utah. Rainer brings the offense back out. He's got Polite lined up wide to the left with man-to-man coverage. See if they take a shot here. Rainer brings the man in motion. He'll pitch it to Flora, right side, and he spins off a tackle and keeps his footing to the 41-yard line. Really nice run by Aiden Flora. It did look like there was much there, but he picked up six.
2: You know, it happened quick, though. Just a quick pitch and pretty well blocked out in front. Nice block by Vince Benetti. But
1: yeah, he broke two tackles there.
2: But exactly. You know, what Wayshon Parker has done to Iowa State throughout that first half, good little showing there by Aiden Flora.
1: And it gets you ahead of the chain, so now it's second and four at the 41. Opens up the playbook here. Jalen Rainer in the shotgun. He's got Flora offset to his left. Second and four from the 41. Rainer off play action. They pick up the rush. He dumps it off the floor. He's got it, 35-30, and a good cut, and he's brought down at the 27-yard line. Excellent running after the catch by Flora. We've seen him catch the ball out of the backfield several times today, and that one picked up 15 yards to the 26.
2: But I love what Jalen Rainer did there. That wasn't the play. It was him going through a couple different progressions and then finding Flora on the check down.
1: And now they'll go quickly, first and 10 from the 26-yard line of Utah. So Iowa State threatens here with 10:19 remaining in the third. Out of the shotgun, Rainer, three receivers left. And he'll hand it to Flora, who fights his way for a yard to the 25.
2: And that time, Utah showing pressure, and they brought it. And that's one you pop through. You may have a big play, but there's not a lot of room to pop through in that situation.
1: Moy was taking up that room. Yeah, second down and nine from the 25.
2: Moy was about taking up two gaps there himself.
1: Boy, you really would love a touchdown on this possession. I mean, a field goal's points, but you would love a touchdown down 24-3. Out of the shotgun, Rainer, second down and nine from the 25. And Rainer on a quarterback draw across the 20, across the 15. Hit hard, dropped at the 14. It's an 11-yard run for Rainer and a Cyclone first down into the Case IH red zone. Trey Reynolds got him down.
2: Once again, line it up quickly.
1: So now Iowa State first and 10. They've got three receivers right. First and 10 from the 14. Rainer takes a glance back to his sideline. He's got Pettaway with him in the backfield. Plenty of time on the play clock. Rainer drops back into the shotgun. There's the snap. Rainer looks right, fires that way, and it's broken up at the line of scrimmage. And that was Holtzclaw, the big defensive end that got his hands up there. 6'3".
2: Boy, he looks about 6'8" from
1: he
2: here.
1: He does. Lance Holtzclaw, the transfer from Washington. He's out of Boston, Massachusetts originally. Not your typical Utah recruiting territory, but he knocks it down, and now it'll be second down and 10 from the 14-yard line of Utah. Boy.
2: All they had to do is recruit Washington. It's a lot closer.
1: That's true. That's true. All right. Second and 10 from the 14. Two tight ends in the game for Iowa State. Pettaway, the running back. And he'll get the handoff. Left side run. Pettaway, 10 to the 8. And wrapped up there. Brought down at the 8-yard line. He picked up 6. It looked like he might take it the distance there for a moment. But boy, did they close.

0: quickly.
1: I tell you, that hole opened quickly, and he hit it quickly, but man, the speed of that Utah defense to close it out, Jonathan Hall.
0: So now, third down and four from the 8-yard line. Let's see what Iowa State can do here. They try to put a little pressure on the Utes. 8:16 remaining in the third quarter. Cyclones down 24-3.
2: I got you.
0: Barnes, the running back. It is third and four from the 8. Rainer will run it left, and he will dance into the end zone for a touchdown. He faked the handoff to Barnes, and then he had smooth sailing into the end zone.
1: Yeah, that was, what a drive. Iowa State just mixed the run and the pass, but boy, they opened it up by throwing the football, created some real running opportunities. Two big runs here, a quarterback draw, and then that keeper.
0: And Vince Minetti was out there to lead the blocking, but there was nobody to block. It's an 8-yard touchdown run for Rainer.
1: Gets a crowd back into it.
0: Absolutely. For Jalen Rainer, his third rushing touchdown of the season. Now the point after try by Conrady is good, and all of a sudden, it's 24-10. Just what you hope for. 8 minutes to go in this third quarter. Iowa State drives it down the field. 82 yards. We'll get you the recap here in a moment, but that touchdown is brought to you by Producers Livestock. Good for another $300 donated to the Iowa FFA. 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
0: 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Cyclones 12 plays, 82 yards, over 654. Jalen Rainer, an 8-yard touchdown run. And Iowa State with its first touchdown of the day. Now trails 24-10. And now Kyle Conrady kicks it off for Iowa State and booms it. And that'll be a touchback. And Utah will start at the 25-yard line. Let's get down to Ryan Harklaw for the Farm Credit Services sideline report. Hark, just what the doctor ordered right there.
10: Well, that's what Coach Rogers said at halftime. I asked him a good question. We need momentum. What do we got to do? Score. Well, we did what we needed to do. Now the defense has to step up and keep the momentum on this side of the football. Yeah.
11: You're not going to have a lot of chances if you take 7 minutes on every drive. So you got to get stops defensively.
0: But he is a man of his word and a man of few words. And he did say we need to score, and that's exactly what the Cyclones did. So now with 8 minutes to go in the third quarter.

0: Utah takes over at the 25, leading 24-10. And an end around, and it'll end up being a decent run. Bray gets pummeled by Brody Miller and Schlemgen, but not before he picked up six. But he broke a tackle in the backfield. Looked like the Cyclones were going to have him for a loss.
1: Yeah, once again, just great speed. Able to make that tackle in the backfield very difficult.
0: Cyclones had an opportunity to get him for a loss, but Jace Gilbert could not get him down, and now second down and four from the 31. Dampier hands it off. A run by Parker, right side, big hole, and he broke a tackle. He's across the 45 to the 50 and run out of bounds by David Coffey in Iowa State territory. But Parker is having a sensational day, and he picks up 25 yards on that run.
1: Yeah, he had 92 at halftime. He opens each half with a big run, a 56-yard touchdown on the first play from scrimmage to open the game. But now 25 yards.
0: Broke the tackle attempt to Seth Johnson with a stiff arm. First down and 10 at the 44-yard line of Iowa State. And here is a keeper for Dampier, and he's corralled up high and swung to the ground as he got to the 39. Breland brought him down, but it's a nice gain, 5 yards on the run by Dampier.
1: Once again, if you want to talk about giving the quarterback opportunities to run, you fake handoff to Parker. Because, man, he is going to draw attention. But it's Iowa State's inability in those one-on-one situations to get him to the ground.
0: Out of the shotgun, Dampier. Here comes some pressure. He scrambles left, and now it'll be run out of bounds nicely by Carson Willick for a loss on the play. And they'll bring it back to the 40-yard line, so it's a loss of one. Third down and six coming up from the Cyclone 40, and this crowd getting into it.
1: Now Isaac Terrell getting into the backfield, causing some pressure on a twist.
0: Tyrone Cotton's in the game for Iowa State. It is third down and six from the 40. Dampier with the play clock at 10, stands in the shotgun. He's got three receivers to the right. Oh, flinch by the right guard. Nothing called. Now a rush, and Dampier has to throw it away, and it does not reach the line. Well,
1: yeah.
0: It did.
1: Yeah.
0: It's incomplete, but a big rush by Iowa State. Willie Breland in there. Donovan Fitzmorris. Iowa State brought the heat. And Dampier had to throw it away.
1: And they're going to send the punting unit out.
0: Yeah, great stop by Iowa State. Boy, they sent the kitchen sink that time. Donovan Fitzmorris really got a rush.
1: Yeah, and misidentified. He was the one that had pressure the previous.
0: And now they're going to be in punt formation here.
2: Utah changed their numbers for the scrimmage quick
0: play. Line of scrimmage is the 40. Phillips on to punt it. He'll try to pin Iowa State deep. And Flora will let it bounce. And Benny couldn't control, but it goes out of bounds at the 1 yard line.
1: Yeah, boy. But it was touched about the three.
0: Yeah. It'll be marked at the three. That's where Iowa State will start. Wow. So good job by Phillips. Not much Flora could do with that one.
1: No, you know what? I think a good call by Flora, because
0: yes.
1: You're going to fair catch it at the three.
0: Good does that do? Yeah. You might as well roll for a good bounce.
1: Roll the dice.
0: Yeah, so Iowa State will start at the three, but their defense does the job. And we'll get a timeout here. 5:31 remaining, third quarter. Cyclones take over at the three, down 24-10, when we return on the Cyclone Network from Learfield.
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0: Cyclones have it at their own four after getting pinned deep on the punt by Orion Phillips. But they trail by 14 with 5:31 to go here in the third. Rayner all alone in the backfield, standing a yard deep in the end zone, awaiting the shotgun snap. There it is, and Jalen looks, delivers right, it's deflected, and almost picked off. Oh, boy. Deflected at the line of scrimmage by Moy. And, boy, that was hanging up there in the air. You worried there about the possibility of a pick. It was Dylan, maybe, I think, that got the deflection. So, second down and 10, which sounds like a pretty good deal right about now, from the four-yard line.
2: In some respects, yeah. It's a better deal than it could have been, but
0: yeah,
2: it could have been better at the same time.
0: This time, Flora lines up behind Rayner in a pistol formation, second and 10 from the four. And they'll give it to Flora off the right side. He breaks through across the 10 to the 15-20 and run down to the 22-yard line. It's an 18 run for Aiden Flora.
2: And Masai King down for Iowa State.
0: The right tackle. Boy, what a hole that time was opened up for Aiden Flora, and he hit it quickly.
2: You know, he had to run through just a little bit of arm traffic, but the offensive line really did a nice job.
0: As did the tight end, Fortenberry, helping open up that hole. And Flora picked up 18, his best run of the day. We're going to have a timeout here as they tend to Masai King. It is 5:20 remaining in the third quarter. Iowa State with a first down, down 24-10 when we return on the Cyclone Network from Learfield.
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0: Welcome back to the Womack Blue Cross Blue Shield second half. 5:20 to go, third quarter. A third quarter that's been pretty promising for Iowa State. They got the touchdown, and now they've got a first down to get out of the shadow of their end zone. They've got it at the 22-yard line, trailing 24-10.
2: Masai King, the injured Cyclone on that last play at the right tackle, was able to come off the field pretty much on his own power. As we saw the replay, it looked like he got his foot stepped on by a teammate. But anyway, we'll see what his situation is going forward, because
0: for right now, Jake Taylor moves over to right tackle.
2: Right, and Gabe Greenlee, who plays quite a bit anyway at left tackle, takes that left tackle spot.
0: It is first down and 10, Iowa State from their own 22. Flora had an 18-yard run a moment ago. He stands to the left, now gets a pitch out from Rayner. And Flora with a good cut and a nice run across the 30 to the 31-yard line. He picked up 9 more. So Aiden Flora starting to hit his stride, and the stop by Polu. But now Iowa State goes quickly on 2nd and 1 from the 31. And Rayner, a quick throw right, caught by Hayes, flag on the play. Omari Hayes fights to the 40 for another first down. And that was a free play because Utah had too many men on the field.
2: Yeah, Iowa State's done a good job mixing tempo at times.
10: Legal substitution. Defense. Penalties declined.
0: Yeah, they got 9 on the play, so they'll keep the play. And Iowa State first and 10 now at the 40-yard line. Down 24-10 here in the third. 4:50 remaining. Cyclones huddle up here. They'll send Hayes and Overby to the left side of the formation. First and 10, Iowa State from the 40. Flores, the running back. He's offset to the right of Rayner. Man comes in motion. Rayner, here comes a rush. He steps away from it. Throws downfield for Flora, and it's intercepted by Rabbit Evans,
2: I think.
0: They think it's ruled incomplete. Boy, Rabbit Evans made a diving effort. He stepped in front of Flora, the intended receiver, and Evans a little bit shaken up on the play. They're going to have to come out and tend to him as Rabbit Evans got hurt trying to pick off that pass.
2: Yeah, tremendous pressure right up the middle. And I tell you what, Rayner had an opportunity to run for a big chunk that time.
0: And Rayner sidestepped a pass rush.
2: That's what I'm saying.
0: Yeah.
2: Yeah, when he did that, but he eyes downfield, but he kind of threw it to a spot that really wasn't that open. And what do we have here?
0: Well, Rabbit Evans had to come off, and
2: okay, there he
0: so
2: goes.
0: So they are going to review this, apparently.
10: We're ruling on the field. An incomplete pass. It's under further review.
0: They're going to see if, indeed, the ball did hit the ground or if Rabbit Evans got the pick.
2: Evans already won interception this season.
0: Well, if he caught it with his face mask and his arm and kept an arm underneath it, it's really hard to tell from the angle we have.
2: I mean, you see one angle, and it looks like maybe. But you can't see whether he was aided by the ground or not.
0: Rolled incomplete on the field. He wasn't even looking at the ball. If he did pick it off, it's a heck of a play.
2: Cyclone fans, stay hydrated. Drinking water is good for your health and your smile. So skip the sugary stuff and refill at any of the water stations around the stadium, courtesy of Delta Dental of Iowa.
0: Utah sideline celebrating. They think it's a pick for Rabbit Evans.
2: Well,
0: there's
2: not a definitive enough
0: that's what I think
2: to overturn based on that. Now, I don't know what other replay views. We're just looking at the video board replay.
0: Right. And you know, the thing is, it hit Flores' arm, then Evans kind of got an arm underneath it, but, I mean, did he have a clean catch of the ball before it hit the ground? I don't know. And I don't know that we have a look to really say, yes, he did.
2: Yeah. What do I think? I think he did. Is it indisputable video evidence? For me, it's not.
0: I would agree with you. But again, we're a little biased.
2: Oh, 100%.
0: It hit Flores' arm, then it hit the face mask of Rabbit Evans, and he had his arm just...
2: as he was on the ground.
0: Yeah, and he had his arm kind of accidentally underneath there, and that might have been enough for him to reel it in. We will see. The length of the review does make you think that maybe they're going to give the ball here to Utah, because if they're trying to figure out the time on the clock and the yardage and all that kind of stuff.
2: Yeah.
10: After further review, ruling on the field is upheld. Incomplete pass.
0: Utah's sideline does not like that, and I think they have an argument, but at the same time, it's not a strong enough argument. because
2: had it been ruled an interception,
0: right.
2: It would not have been overturned.
0: Correct. I agree. And so now Iowa State will have second down and 10 from the 40, operating left to right here in the third quarter, trailing 24-10. Everybody in tight, Petaway, the running back, Rayner under center. Now they shift, spin three receivers wide left, one wide right. Rayner from the shotgun. And Jalen looks left, it's a quarterback draw. He's brought down for a loss. That was Moy that made the stop.
2: Yeah, Moy's been a pain from that defensive tackle spot.
0: That was a loss of three on the play back to the 37. That was going to be a quarterback draw, but, man, did Moy blow it up.
2: The play that was not overturned, man, that was a play where if Jalen runs the football, he gets 7-8 yards maybe. And instead, second and 10 and now third and 13.
0: Third and 13 from their own 37. Iowa State down 24-10 here in the third. 3:40 to go out of the shotgun, Rayner. Four receiver look. Rayner looks left, ups it out, left flat, caught by Flora, and his knee at the ground, yeah. And it'll be spotted dead at the 34-yard line, so it's a loss of three as Flora slipped on the play.
2: I mean, that's 1-2, one for the field, but at third and 13, that was probably not very likely.
0: No, but with Aiden Flora, you have a chance.
2: And 100%.
0: And now DuPont will punt it away. Line of scrimmage, the 34. There's the snap to Jonah DuPont. The Cedar Rapids native hits it to the left side. It'll bounce and go out of bounds.
2: 33, 34.
0: Yeah, and that's about where Utah will start. So 2:54 remaining. We'll keep it here. 2:54 remaining in the third. It is Utah 24, Iowa State 10. They will start at the 33-yard line.
2: Yeah, start of a good drive. But, you know, once again, the incomplete pass. And you have momentum, and you have a five-minute review. Sometimes that sacks your momentum a little bit as well.
0: 2:54 to go in the third. Utah 14-point lead in the ball. Out of the shotgun is Dampier. With him in the backfield is Wayshawn Parker. And Dampier throws it out quickly to the left side, caught by Ricky Johnson. Great tackle made. That was Brody Miller that made the stop. A gain of a yard, but boy, did Brody Miller fly up from his safety spot to make that stop.
2: Redshirt freshman transfer from Washington State, but originally he's a upper Midwest guy from Shakopee, Minnesota.
0: 2:30 remaining in the third. A great play by Miller, and now second and 9 from the 34. Dampier awaits the shotgun snap. Brings the man in motion. And a fake handoff. Here's Dampier looking to throw, and he dumps it off right flat. It is caught by Benny, and he avoided a tackle and got the first down. Willett couldn't get him to the ground, and they'll mark it at the 45 after a gain of 11 on the catch for Noah Benny.
2: Yeah, that's one of the problems with the linebackers get a really deep drop. They have such a long way to go when that check down comes that able to get momentum.
0: So now first and 10 for Utah from the 45. And this is Dampier dancing around in some trouble. Got rid of it, threw it away as he had pressure coming and just had to get rid of it.
2: Yeah, actually, that's coverage right there. Really nice job. Dampier had time to check the field. But just relentlessness by Iowa State's front four, just four-man pressure. They finally were able to affect him. But great coverage in the secondary.
0: So it'll be.

0: but he slipped because he had tried to make a really sharp cut because Iowa State had great penetration at the point of attack.
1: So now third and 10, and this crowd will get into it. Wholesale substitutions for Iowa State defensively. They get about eight new guys out there. And this is a big play with 1:10 remaining in the third, a 14-point game. And out of the shotgun is Dampier. He's all alone in the backfield. It's a five-receiver look and a jump early by the right tackle, a false start. And now it'll be third and 15.
2: False start. Offense, number 73. Five-yard penalty, third down.
1: Cedric Jefferson, who transferred into their program from Montana State. Yeah, FCS national champions.
0: Yeah, he was lined up outside Blake Hawkins.
1: Third down and 15 from the 40.
0: Got the place making some noise.
1: Absolutely. 54 seconds remaining in the third quarter.
0: It's again empty backfield with Parker flanked wide left.
1: Dampier takes the shotgun snap. Here comes a rush. He gets rid of it. Incomplete. Incomplete. The pressure came from Zamir Hawk, and Iowa State will force a punt.
0: Yeah, and a high throw. Boy, that was going to be a challenge right there. It was going to be one-on-one. Wayshon Parker with Seth Johnson.
2: You saw exchange numbers for the scrimmage tape flex.
1: A good job by Zamir Hawk getting pressure. Now 38 seconds to go in the third, a third quarter that's been dominated by Iowa State. And Phillips will punt it away to Flora. We know what Aiden can do. There's Phillips with a rush coming. He gets rid of it, hits it well. Flora can return it, starts at the 19, and gets hit immediately. Good kick coverage that time by Utah as the punt hung up there long enough that when Flora caught it, the defense was there. They'll start at the 19.
0: You know, and a bit of a risky play by Flora because Iowa State had the block on, so there wasn't going to be much blocking on the return.
1: But Aiden, enough confidence to know that if he can make that first man miss, he can do something with it. He always can.
0: Absolutely.
1: He's averaging 24 yards a punt return in his career. It is 24-10, Utah leading, 30 seconds to go in this third quarter. Iowa State, for the time being, left to right in front of us, and first and 10 from their own 19. Pettaway, the running back, and they will directly snap it to Pettaway, and nowhere to go off the right side. No gain on the play. Benny made the stop. He's had a good day.
0: And that's probably going to be the last play of the quarter.
1: And, by the way, Jake Taylor continues to play right tackle for Iowa State as King has not returned. We'll go to the fourth quarter here in Ames. It is 24-10, Utah leading Iowa State. 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
2: Yeah, that's what we needed. We settled in. Obviously, Utah came in ready to play and came out fast. And getting to halftime a lot of time does give you a chance to switch momentum. And again, great first drive. Got stalled in the second. We score right here. This gets to be a really interesting game.
3: A long way to go. Iowa State, what, 81 yards away, 80 yards away. But, you know, they've scored the only points. They've got stops on both of Utah's possessions here in the second half. So, we'll see. Iowa State has rushed for 96 yards. They had 99 before that last three-yard loss, trying to get to that 21st consecutive game, gaining 100 yards rushing. But, well, even though you're down two scores as you start the fourth quarter, it's not a pass-only situation, but I'm impressed with the passing and the passing game of Jalen Rayner. He's kept them honest here in this third quarter, or in the third quarter.
1: 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So Rayner brings the offense out, and Iowa State has to start capitalizing on just about every possession. There's just an unlikeliness you're going to get more than three possessions going forward here. So they start second and 10, and Rayner drops back into the shotgun, splits everybody out wide. Line of scrimmage, the 19. Rayner takes a look, and he fires right, and it's caught by Pettaway, and he scoots out of bounds with a first down at the 32-yard line. It's a gain of 13.
3: Yeah, just lined him up in the slot and just a little dash to the sideline.
1: I love the way that Iowa State is using its running backs in the passing game today.
3: Yeah,
1: Flora and Pettaway.
3: Flora has five catches.
1: Now Pettaway, a 13-yard catch. First and 10, Iowa State. They're at their own 32, operating right to left here in the fourth quarter. And trailing 24-10. Rayner from the shotgun. Two receivers left, one right. Rayner with a quick pitch to Flora. And he jabs his foot in the ground, gets across the 30, 35, and run out of bounds at the 38. Another nice run for Aiden Flora. He picked up six.
3: And was that the old...
1: Chanoa had him.
3: Is that the old shake and bake?
1: Yeah.
3: On the middle linebacker.
1: Yeah, what a nice jab step there by Flora to pick up six.
3: Yeah, Terry Reynolds.
1: So now it is second and four from the 38. 13:55 to go in the third quarter. Cyclones down 24-10. Rayner from the shotgun. One receiver left, two right. Rayner drops to throw. They give him protection. He fires left and incomplete. No! A great effort by Overby, but he didn't catch it. A flag came in. We might have pass interference here on Utah. Dominic Overby. He caught that ball, but I think he was out of bounds.
4: Pass interference. Defense number five. 15-yard penalty. Automatic. First down.
3: Well, that time working against James Chenault, corner. Yeah. You know, I'd like to take a shot with your big receiver.
1: Yeah. Overby somehow caught that ball, but he was out of bounds. But it's a pass interference penalty. And now Iowa State is in Utah territory at the 47. Down 24-10 here in the fourth quarter. 13:43 to go.
3: And Masai King is back at right tackle.
1: That's good news. Rayner from the shotgun. Shifts Flora to his right.

0: And he'll give it to Flora off the left side. And he fights his way forward for about 3 yards as he got to the 44 of Utah.
1: And kind of saw Masai King come across from his right tackle spot. Kind of a little tush push, if you will, at the end of that interior run.
0: So at the 44 of Utah, it will be second down and 7 for Iowa State. Rabbit Evans still not feeling 100%, but he's going to play on. Now out of the shotgun is Rayner. He splits both running backs out wide. That's Petaway and Flora, so Rayner all alone in the backfield. And there's the snap, and Rayner looks, dumps it off right, and it is broken up by the linebacker Jonathan Hall as he stepped in front of Omari Hayes.
1: Yeah, got a hand on it. I thought they might be taking a shot deep there.
0: So now it'll be 3rd and 7 from the 44. So you've got to believe 4-down territory here, and you've got to get some positive yards here on this play. We're down to 12:56 remaining in the fourth quarter. The Cyclones down 24-10. Three receivers to the right side of the formation, one to the left. Rayner from the shotgun has Petaway with him in the backfield. There's the snap. They send four. Rayner sets up, now runs it across the 40, across the 35 to the 31-yard line. They're marking at the 32, but it's a run of 12 for Rayner. Stopped finally by Moy.
1: That was not a quarterback draw. They were looking to throw the football, but once again, you know, we heard Hart talk about this. You know, when they're playing a lot of man coverage, when a quarterback gets out, it takes a while for everybody to react.
0: 1st and 10, Iowa State at the 32-yard line of Utah. 12:23, and Iowa State with three running backs in the game. A diamond formation here. So they surround Jalen Rayner. 1st and 10 from the 32. And Rayner will hand it off to Easton Miller. And no, it's Flora, rather. And he's met the backfield and dropped for a loss. He lost two. And that was Trey Reynolds that made the stop.
1: Yeah, tried to run that one off the left side. And that was not a line of scrimmage win for Iowa State there. Just completely stuffed. Aiden tried to cut it back, but the backside help was there.
0: 2nd and 12 at the 34-yard line of Utah. 11:42 remaining, fourth quarter. Cyclones down 24-10. Rayner from the shotgun, two receivers right, one left. Rayner wants to throw it. He steps up in the pocket, dumps it off, incomplete. Thrown behind Omari Hayes.
2: Yeah.
0: Hall had the coverage, and it wouldn't have been a big gainer even if he was able to reel it in.
1: Yeah, maybe.
0: You know, I mean, it was so far behind him that I think his momentum was carrying him away from the play. So now,
1: the third
0: down at 12.
1: The throw had to be better.
0: Yes.
1: But yeah, you're right. Probably not much there. But you know what? Sometimes you let your guy try to make a play.
0: So 3rd and 12 from the 34, and Iowa State needs to make a play right here. I got it. Under center, Rayner. Now he shifts into the shotgun. Four offset to his right. 3rd down and 12 for the Cyclones from the 34. Rayner dumps it out right flat. Incomplete as Holtzclaw broke it up at the line of scrimmage. They were trying to throw it to Flora. And Utah is playing on as if that ball was deflected behind the line of lateral, but it wasn't. I don't believe it was a ladder. Now they'll blow the whistle.
1: Well, because he's in the end zone.
0: And they rule a touchdown, but they have to do that to go review it, I guess.
1: All right.
0: But the ruling on the field is a touchdown.
3: Ruling on the field is a backwards pass. Recovered, returned for a touchdown.
0: I don't think it was a lateral at all. And Holtzclaw batted it down. I mean, so Holtzclaw's on one side of the 40-yard line.
3: Pass was forward and incomplete.
0: Yes.
3: Fourth down.
0: Yeah. So put time back on the clock then, too.
1: Let's hear the expedited. Now, what's Iowa State do now? You're kind of in no man's land.
0: I mean, a field goal, if you can make it, would cut the lead to 24-13.
1: So,
0: and it'd be a long field goal.
1: Yeah. It puts you within the edge of two possessions.
0: Right.
1: touchdown, two-point conversion, and another field goal.
0: I don't know if there's going to be that many possessions left in
1: this game. Well, I think that's a great point. You have 11-14 to go. This is Iowa State's third possession of the half.
0: They're going to go for it.
1: Yeah, Utah's had only two possessions this half.
0: Iowa State will go for it from the 34-yard line of Utah. A fourth down and 12. Rainer in the shotgun. He's got one receiver wide left, two wide right, a tight end in the game as well. There's the shotgun snap to Rainer. And he sets up and fires left, and it is caught. Overby trying to stretch for the first down marker.
1: Oh
0: I don't like the spot at all.
1: That's a terrible spot.
0: They mark him a yard shy on the spot. It looked like he reached that ball out to the first down marker.
1: I don't know if he got to the marker, but he was certainly beyond where they've spotted the ball.
0: Yes. Right.
3: So, on the field, completed pass, short of line again.
0: You got to believe this. That was a great play by Overby, who made the catch and then stretched, was aware of the situation, and
1: I mean, that's
0: stretched.
1: Really close. They're going to review this, too.
3: Yeah. Early on the field, the runner, he scored line the game. He's under further review.
0: It was a great play by Overby to have the awareness to try to stretch out. I don't know that he made it, but he certainly wasn't 2 yards shy like they spotted it.
1: That was a horrible spot. But he extended the ball before his knee got to the ground. Do you have an angle? Is there an angle?
0: Well, they're going to review it, and we're going to take a timeout here. 11:04 to go in the fourth, 24-10 Utah. 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
0: We still do not have a verdict on this replay. Welcome back to the Walmart Blue Cross Blue Shield second half. 11:04 to go in the fourth. Cyclones down 24-10 and hoping for an overturned call and a first down as Dominic Overby alertly reached the ball for the first down marker. It's a question of can they conclusively say that he got there with the ball. We're going to find out right now from Henry Johns. Well, we're going to find out shortly.
1: I think what they're going to do is spot it and then mark it.
0: And then measure it?
1: Yes. Yeah.
0: The spot was horrible.
3: After further review, the runner was down with his elbow and the ball in the middle of the 22-yard line. We're going to put it here, and we're going to measure.
1: Yep. Well, that's, you know, as outcomes go, that's pretty good because it's so hard to change a spot of the football on a review when you don't have something right down the line.
0: They had to get all the way to the 22-yard line, and I think they're going to be a half yard shy.
1: Okay.
0: But they at least corrected the spot to the degree that They could, and I think it's going to be about a half yard shy.
1: Yeah, this would be another conversion. Would be if Iowa State doesn't make it. Iowa State, one of four on fourth down.
0: Oh, it's a first down for the Cyclones. It is a first down. Great play by Dominic Overby. And the possession continues.
1: Wow.
0: Oh, my goodness. Was that a big review?
1: You know, and you mentioned the great effort by Dom Overby. I mean, he's been playing with a lot of juice this year, but you can imagine he's from West Jordan, Utah.
0: When he said middle of the 22, I thought he meant between the 22 and the 23. He actually had the ball, the nose of the ball right at the 22, which is indeed enough for that first down. Wow. And now, can Iowa State capitalize with 11:02 to go in the fourth? They're down 24-10. Out of the shotgun, Rayner. Two receivers right. Rayner drops. Here comes a blitz. He fires it out to the right side for Overby. Touchdown! A perfect throw by Jalen Rayner. And Overby calls it in for a 22-yard touchdown reception.
1: How about you reward your big dog who got you the first down on the previous play? As I said, a Utah native. What a great throw. And for one of the first times today, Utah brought a lot of pressure, extra pressure. And Iowa State picked it up, but it was just a matter of Overby beating his man and the ball put on the stick.
0: Wow, what a turn of events. And now Conrady to try the point after. And the kick is good, and it's 24-17, Iowa State to within a score with 10:48 remaining. And we'll take the break here. But that touchdown is brought to you by Producers Livestock. Good for another $300 donated to the Iowa FFA. 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Cyclones down 7 when we return on the Cyclone Network from Learfield.
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0: 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That was an 11-play, 81-yard drive for the touchdown. 4:42 chewed up, including that big overturn on the play by Overby. And then the Overby touchdown, 22 yards from Jalen Rayner. And it's a 24-17 game. Well, no matter how old this game turns out, we know that this Cyclone football team has a lot of fight in it.
1: Yeah, without question. And it's fun. It's been fun to watch. You know, it's just, yeah. And what have you learned about this team? You're right. They are fighters.
0: Here's Conrady. He hits it deep and end over end. And it'll be taken 3 yards deep. They'll bring it out. This is Bray across the 10. Hit hard and dropped at the 15-yard line. Oh, did he get clobbered at the 15?
1: And for the life of me, I don't understand.
0: Esser making the stop.
1: You know, when you have, you're going against a team that just scored, momentum, you're on the road. Why do you try to run it out? Because you know their special team, that kickoff unit, they are supercharged coming down the field.
0: Wow. So now Utah starts at his own 15 with 10:44 to go, leading by 7. And this crowd into it at Jack Trice Stadium out of the shotgun is Dampier. And he'll fake a handoff, trying to run it. Brought down almost. Now he throws it deep downfield. And it is broken up by Seth Johnson. They tried to go down to Pagan deep downfield. I thought for sure that Dampier was going to be brought down for a loss. He somehow squirmed out of it. Then it looked like it could be a big play for Utah. But closing quickly, Seth Johnson broke up that pass. Wow.
1: What an exciting play all the way around.
0: And now the clock stops, 2nd and 10, with 10:37 to go at the 15-yard line of Utah. And it is noisy inside Jack Trice Stadium. Dampier with a rush coming, delivers, almost picked off by Sullivan Schlimgen. He jumped the route and almost picked it off.
1: And Dampier had to pick himself up off the ground.
0: And that is back-to-back pass broken up for Iowa State. It is 3rd and 10 for Utah. Substitutions for Iowa State.
1: They get Terrell in.
0: 3rd and 10 from the 15. Dampier from the shotgun. Sends a man in motion. There's the snap. Here comes a blitz. Dampier fires deep down the middle of the field and incomplete. The only person in the vicinity was Brody Miller, but now a flag at the end of the play.
1: It's going to be roughing the passer, I'm afraid.
0: Oh, man, that's a killer on a 3rd and long.
3: Personal foul. Roughing the passer. Defense, 55.
0: Chase Gilbert roughs the passer.
1: Oh, my. You know, because that ball was thrown nowhere.
0: Oh.
1: And you talk about a stadium that was electric, and now all of a sudden it's not. But, oh, man, unbelievable.
0: So now Utah has it at the 30. Out of the shotgun, Dampier. And he will hand it off to Parker off the left side. A good hole. Parker breaking tackles, gets to the 39. He picked up 9.
1: Yeah. You know, John, I saw this last night.
0: Yeah, Northwestern and Indiana.
1: Northwestern Indiana. Yeah. You know, yeah. Indiana was down, or Indiana was up 2.
0: Yep.
1: And they were in a 3rd and long situation.
0: Yep.
1: And they make Northwestern makes a big play. They get called for a face mask.
0: Yep. And they did.
1: And yeah, right. It was the right call.
0: Yep.
1: And I'm not arguing this call here either. But, man, talk about just one play can flip everything in the game.
0: 2nd and 1 from the 39. Dampier from the shotgun. And he will look to throw it, and it slips out of his hands incomplete. And Iowa State's covering it up, saying it's a fumble.
1: Incomplete.
0: I think it'll be an incomplete pass, but let's see.
3: Ruling on the field is incomplete pass. 3rd down.
0: I mean, the ball was clearly recovered by Iowa State if they ruled it a fumble. We do have a Cyclone player injured
1: Caden
0: on the
1: Crawford.
0: Play. That's Caden Crawford. But, man, he was trying to tuck that ball back in, but it did go forward about 20 yards down the field. I think it's going to be ruled an incomplete pass. It was on the field. We have the timeout here to tend to Caden Crawford, but they're going to keep it here.
1: Yes. The Cyclones are sacking hunger with each quarterback sack. Farm Credit Services of America and E4 Crop Intelligence are donating money. The Iowa Pork Producers Association

0: is donating pork, and the Iowa Egg Council is donating eggs to help Sack Hunger in Iowa, where 1 in 7 children lives with food insecurity. Donations go to the Iowa Food Bank Association.
1: They're going to help Caden Crawford off the field. He's not putting any weight on his left foot. And so Crawford injured on the play. It'll be 3rd down and 1 from the 39. Oh, man. Just an amazing shift in momentum in this game. And it was so much in Iowa State's favor if Chase Gilbert didn't get called for that roughing the passer. Just a critical penalty at the worst possible moment. But now, can the Cyclone defense rise up? It is 3rd and 1 from the 39. Dampier from the shotgun. Brings the man in motion and hands it off. And they didn't get it. They didn't get it. A loss of a half yard on the play on the handoff. And an injured Cyclone again. That was Wayshawn Parker on the carry, but it was a loss of a half yard, and the punt unit will come on for Utah. What a stop after it was 2nd and 1.
2: You know, that's the first time. It's got to be the first time that Parker has been stopped for no gain or a loss in this game.
1: Brody Miller was the injured Cyclone. He was able to get off the field, and now punt formation for Utah. Omari Hayes is the return man for Iowa State. Orion Phillips to punt it away. And he will get rid of it and hits it very high. Fair catch signal by Hayes, and he'll make that fair catch at the 26-yard line. So now, what more could you ask for? 8:50 to go. Iowa State has put themselves down 7 with the ball at their own 26.
2: You know, one thing, too, we talk about being resilient. Utah was not resilient. They got bailed out. Iowa State's defense was resilient after giving up that momentum-changing personal foul penalty. They came back and got the 3 and out after that.
1: Timeout on the field, 8:50 to go. Fourth quarter, 24-17. Utah, don't go anywhere. You're listening to Cyclone Football from Learfield.
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1: Welcome back to the Wellmark Blue Cross Blue Shield second half. A second half that has been controlled by Iowa State, but they still trail. It's 24-17 Utah with 8:50 to play. But now the Cyclones will take over at their own 26-yard line, operating right to left. Let's go down to Ryan Harklaw for the Farm Credit Services sideline report. And Hark, what a lot of heart shown by this Cyclone team here.
6: It is, and actually you can start seeing the guys on the Utah side of the field bowing their head and slumping their shoulders, and it's a question we talked about. This game's so full of momentum. I mean, football's a crazy game where you don't feel like you have a chance until you get momentum, and then you think there's no chance you can't get after it. And that's the feeling on the sideline right now is there's no chance in their heads that we won't win this football game.
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2: Well, you know, at halftime, we're just hoping for, hey, can we make it a game? And boy, all faces of this, you know, offense, defense, special teams for Iowa State here in the second half have really knuckled down, did what they have done what they've needed to do.

0: And now it kind of lies, it's in your hands.
1: Jalen Rayner, who threw a touchdown pass to Overby on Iowa State's last possession, brings the offense out. They start at their own 27 officially.
0: The Auburn transfer, DeAndre Carter at right guard.
1: And here's a handoff to Flora off the left side. He's hit for a loss back to the 26, lost a yard.
0: It's been a tough rushing day for Aiden. He does have 54 yards.
1: That was Reynolds that got the tackle for loss. It'll be second and 11 for Iowa State from their own 26. Rayner all alone in the backfield, takes the snap. Now spins away from some trouble. And now sets up and fires it deep downfield. Incomplete. And that's one where Jalen might have just taken off and run. It was 11 Overby, the intended receiver, but good coverage by Benny.
0: Yeah, very, very good coverage. But
1: I think if Rayner runs and he gets five or six.
0: Yeah, or, I mean.
1: Maybe.
0: Yeah, maybe not.
1: It was a guy closing, but the way he's able to avoid tacklers, you never know. Third down and 11, though, here from the 26. Rayner from the shotgun. We have 8:22 remaining. Third and 11 play from the 26-yard line. Four receiver look. Rayner takes the snap. They send a blitz. Rayner trying to spin away from trouble. He will be corralled for a moment, spun out of it, but could only fight his way back to the 23. Ellis made the stop. It was a loss of three on the play.
0: Yeah, they brought two extra. They brought six that time. And I thought Easton Miller did a good job initially of picking up the block, or picking up one of the blitzers, but they were just, the numbers were too great.
1: And with 7:55 remaining in the clock ticking, Iowa State does have all three timeouts remaining. And they will punt it from the 23-yard line, the line of scrimmage. It'll be Jonah DuPont to punt it to Carvalho. We haven't had a turnover all day. Maybe a muff one here. DuPont hits it. A low-line drive. It'll bounce in front of Carvalho. And then he scoops it up at the 30 and advances it to the right side where he will be gang-tackled at the 40. So Carvalho did a good job not letting that ball roll and then picking up a 9-yard return.
0: You know, as an old infielder, but you love that cherry hop because it just came right to him. Instead, it could have bounced, you know, one way or another, but he made the right decision to field it.
1: Absolutely. They'll start at the 39 with 7:26 to go.
0: Hy-Vee, where there's a helpful smile in every aisle. Hy-Vee proudly supports the Iowa State Cyclones. So here we are. And kind of where we were, what, about 3 minutes ago?
1: Yeah, with the ball at the 39 and a fresh set of downs for Utah here. They had a second and one from this spot and then couldn't connect for the first down, had to punt it away. But now they have a fresh set of downs from the 39, out of the shotgun. Dampier hands it off. This is Parker off the left side. Schlumpkin brought him down, but not before he picked up six, almost 7 yards. Give him seven to the 47. Actually closer to eight on the run by Wayshawn Parker.
0: I mean, prior to that run, Utah with only 55 yards of total offense in the second half.
1: We're down to 7 minutes remaining in the fourth. 24-17 Utah. It is second down and two for the Utes from their own 47. Out of the shotgun is Dampier. Three receivers left, one right. Dampier will hand it off to Parker. Good hole right side. He busts through it, and now he'll be brought down by Schlumpkin at the 38-yard line of Iowa State. It is a 15-yard run for Parker.
0: When in doubt, if you're Utah, go to Wayshawn Parker. He has been terrific all day in the run game and as well as, you know, catching the football.
1: So now the clock becomes your enemy as well as Utah's field position. They're at the 38-yard line of Iowa State with 6:12 to go. Out of the shotgun, Dampier, the veteran quarterback, will let that play clock wind down. Brings the man in motion. And Dampier will hand it off to Parker, and he's met but able to drag Max Balloon forward to the 34. He picked up four.
0: Yeah, once again, it's two extra yards. Second and eight versus second and six. I mean, time and time again, that makes a big difference over the course of a day. And it certainly has today.
1: I would say it's a fresh defensive line in there. And now it'll be second down and six from the 34-yard line. sideline of the Cyclones.
0: How about, you're right, John. How about the turnover?
1: 5:27 to go. Second down and six for Utah from the Iowa State 34. Dampier from the shotgun. Cyclone showing blitz. They end around to Bray. He broke a tackle. Bray will get to the 22-yard line of Iowa State before Deron Goodman got him down, as that was a run of 12 yards for Bray on that end around. He just got out of a tackle in the backfield.
0: Yeah, just such great speed. And it was one that Iowa State just couldn't quite make the play. I think it was Jack Janikowski that maybe had the shot at him.
1: Yep. And it is a first and 10 for Utah at the 22-yard line of Iowa State. They lead it by a touchdown. 4:40 remaining in the fourth quarter. Out of the shotgun is Dampier. Three receivers to the right side of the formation. They bring a man in motion. Play clock to two. Dampier hands it off to the tight end, Andrews, and Hunter Andrews fights forward to the 18, picked up four.
0: It's so many ways they can attack you.
1: Gilbert made the stop, not before a gain of four. So second and six coming up from the 18. They're already in field goal range. And we're down to 4:10 to go. 24-17, Utah. Dampier from the shotgun. With 4 minutes even to go, he's letting that play clock wind down. It is the second and six play from the 18. And now it's a designed quarterback run. And Dampier gets inside the 15 to the 14. He'll be stopped there after a gain of four.
0: Yeah, once again, it was Iowa State there, but just line surge at the end that got an extra couple of yards.
1: Well, they gave him the 13, so it's only a yard shy of a first down.
0: Yeah.
1: So it'll be third and one.
0: I mean, Iowa State stopped them in this situation before, forced a punt. I think if you stop them here, they may have to go for a field goal, give them a two-score lead, as we're going to be at 3 minutes to play.
1: Dampier is so good at letting that clock wind down. Now he rolls right, dumps it off, caught by Parker inside the 10, inside the 5, and he is in for the touchdown. Wayshawn Parker with a 13-yard touchdown reception, and Utah answers Iowa State.
0: Yeah, that was the big one. They really hadn't done anything in the second half. You know, when they had to, you know, they took advantage of a short punt and able to drive it, doing what they do best, run the football on the day. Wayshawn Parker, 152 yards on the ground, 65 receiving. He's been the best player on the field.
1: Yes, he has. And as we mentioned, Dampier hasn't been too far behind, but Iowa State's had several guys play well, too. Now the point after try coming up. And the kick is good. And Utah increases the lead to 31-17 with 2:58 to go. So a big, big answer there from the Utes. Enter to win a VIP suite experience at Jack Trice Stadium from the Iowa Lottery. 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
0: And Pioneer products lead the way in performance and yield. We don't simply set the standard, we continue to raise it. Pioneer is proud to be the one you count on when every bushel counts. All three timeouts. You know, one of the things that has eluded Iowa State today has been the explosive play. They just have not been able to hit them. And the explosive play on the first play of scrimmage for Utah, you know, kind of got them playing downhill.
1: Curtis kicks it off short, end over end, and it's returnable for Petaway. He starts at the 5-yard line, out of the 10, 15, 20, and he's brought down to the 23. That's where Iowa State will start with 2:54 to go. They do have the two-minute timeout. They also have their three timeouts, but a lot of work to do down 14.
0: see what kind of defense Utah employs here. I think it'll be a little bit of a shell. Not too deep. I think they have such great confidence in their corners and safeties that they don't know that anybody can get too deep.
1: Out of the shotgun, Rainer is all alone in the backfield. Five-receiver look. Rainer drops. Has time. Fires over the middle. It's intercepted by Benny. He'll be dragged down by Polite. But Jackson Benny, who's had a big game for Utah, gets the pick. And it was a situation where you're trying to take a shot down the field. You need to take shots. But this one picked off as Jackson Benny, the veteran safety, made the play for Utah.
0: Yeah, just a deep cross about 15 yards downfield. And yeah, Benny just did a great job undercutting that. And you're right, he's had an outstanding day.
1: Utah built
0: second interception of the day. The first one shouldn't count. I mean, it was a Hail Mary at the end of the first half.
1: But this Utah team had such a dominating first half that they built a 24-3 lead, and really the one drive they've had here in the second half is all they needed because of that margin. Dampier out of the shotgun, first and 10 for Utah at the Iowa State 38, and a handoff goes to Parker, and he bounces it left and breaks a tackle. Down the sideline he goes, finally dragged down to the 18-yard line, and we've got some extracurriculars.
0: Wait, can you tackle this guy?
1: Oh, man, can anybody? He's a really good player.
0: Iowa State's going to take their first time out. But this his ability
2: first yard,
0: to run
2: half.
0: Through arm Iowa tackles.
1: Yeah.
0: He can make you miss, too.
1: Seth Johnson had a shot. Daron Goodman had a shot. Goodman finally got him to the ground. But they gain all the way to the 18, a 20-yard play for Parker that time. And Iowa State takes its first time out with 2:33 to go, but Utah with the ball at the 18-yard line of Iowa State and a 31-17 lead. So the Utes, a 14-point lead of the ball at the 18-yard line of Iowa State.
0: Yeah, outstanding team.
1: Maybe the best of the Big 12. They certainly have looked that part today. It doesn't get easier for Iowa State. If West Virginia beats Oklahoma State tonight, they're probably ranked coming in next week. You know BYU will be the week after that. Out of the shotgun, Dampier hands it off. This is Parker again to the left side. Good tackle made by Goodman, but he got to the 16 and picked up two.
0: Shoestring tackle at the 2 yards downfield, or he might have been gone there,
1: right.
0: Too.
1: Yeah. Iowa State using a second timeout. There's no sense in not using them. You hope for a turnover or some kind of a turn of events to give you a chance. But 2:28 remaining. It's a 14-point lead for Utah. They're at the 16-yard line of Iowa State.
0: You know, that first half, I think it just took Iowa State defensively a while to settle in against and get kind of more comfortable with all the different motions and shifts that this Utah offense does.
1: I gotta say the field has held up pretty decently. I mean, there have been a few slips, but nothing egregious.
0: And the slips were primarily caused by somebody had
1: to make
0: was about
1: cut.
0: To get hit.
1: Yeah.
0: Had to make a sharp cut.
1: Here's a handoff to Bray, and he does slip right there at the 16-yard line, so no gain. And now Iowa State will take another timeout. So they use the final one.
2: Iowa State, 30 seconds.
1: So Bray trying to get to the edge. And we're at 2:23 remaining. Iowa State now out of timeouts. It'll be third down and 8 for Utah from the 16 of Iowa State. Iowa State back home. That's an 11 o'clock kick next week against West Virginia. That's homecoming. announced attendance today, 52,150.
0: All dressed in white?
1: Yeah. Iowa State was 2-0 in whiteout games coming into this one, but now 3rd and 8 from the 16 for Utah. And they'll snap it to Dampier, who wants to throw. He fires to the right side, and a sliding catch made inbounds by Creedmore. It was just a short gain to the 13, so they picked up 3, and now it'll be 4th down, and they'll let it go down to the 2-minute timeout. We'll take it with them. 31-17, Utah leads it. 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
1: Welcome back to the Wellmark Blue Cross Blue Shield second half. 2 minutes to go in the fourth quarter. 31-17 Utah. They'll have 4th and 5 from the 13-yard line of Iowa State. We need to pause here for 10 seconds to allow our stations to identify themselves. 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
1: So the field goal unit on for the Utes. It'll be Dylan Curtis trying a 31-yard field goal attempt. From the right hash. There's the snap, the hold, the kick on the way by Curtis, and it hit the upright. It's no good. It hit the right upright, and those goalposts are still shaking from the impact of that ball. But the kick misses.
8: And Iowa State, Curtis' first miss of the season.
1: And it's still a two-score game. Iowa State gets it back out of timeouts, 1:54 to go.
0: And it'll start at the 20.
1: Well, they'll keep fighting. We know that. We have seen that today. Rayner, who's had a good day for Iowa State, did have an interception the last time, but again, you're trying to make a play down the field at this point.
8: Yeah, you're down 2 scores.
1: Rayner drops to throw. He fires, deflected at the line of scrimmage. He was trying to go on a crossing route that time to Overby, and it was knocked down. Reynolds made the play. Up front, it was Ethan Day that knocked it down, but Reynolds had the coverage. So 1:50 to go. Second down and 10 from the 20. And Rayner will drop back into the shotgun again. There's the snap, and Rayner delivers left, and it's caught by Overby at about the 28, so he stopped in play. He got 8 yards, but the clock continues to tick. Elijah Davis made the stop.
8: Overby, a good day. Obviously the touchdown, but the
1: on third and two. They'll hand it off, and nowhere to go for Pettaway. He lost the football. The enter tried to fight it forward. No gain on the play. It'll be fourth down, and we've got 1:20 to go. Iowa State lines up quickly.
9: Obviously. Nothing to lose.
1: Fourth down and two from the 28. Rainer from the shotgun. Rainer looks, delivers left, and is broken up. And that will end it as Utah gets the pass broken up on the play. That was Elijah Davis stepping in front of Overby.
9: Yeah. That's not a throw you normally make, but you're just trying to extend the game.
1: So now Utah can just take a knee because Iowa State is out of timeouts. 1:07 to go. And the Utes will improve to 4-0, and they'll start their quest for a Big 12 championship with a win here in Ames. Iowa State will go to 2-2 and 0-1 in the Big 12. Jimmy Rogers will lose a home game for just the second time in his career, 25-2.
9: Utah will have an open date next week before they host Kansas, and then at Colorado. Houston at home at Cincinnati. They have a very favorable schedule, or so it would seem.
1: Dampier takes a knee, and he will have to do that one more time. Well, hats off to this Utah team. They have come in here, taken really good care of the football, and shown what a weapon Wayshon Parker is, as he has been just tremendous.
9: Yeah, Parker ends the day, 5 catches for 65 yards and a touchdown through the air. And he rushed 18 times for 174 yards and 2 touchdowns.
1: So pretty impressive.
9: 3 overall touchdowns, average just under 10 yards a carry.
1: They take a knee again, and that will end it. So Utah defeats Iowa State 31-17. We'll come back with more. 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
1: Well, it's Utah defeating Iowa State here today at Jack Trice Stadium, 31-17. 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It is 3rd and 4 from the 8. Rainer will run it left, and he will dance into the end zone for a touchdown. He faked the handoff to Barnes, and then he had smooth sailing into the end zone.
9: Yeah,
1: Jalen Rainer, touchdown run of 8 yards, cut the lead to 24-10. It was your John Deere run.

0: for Utah. It's time for our Iowa Corn Drive of the game. And, Eric, go back to that 24-10 game. Iowa State takes over at its own 19 with 30 seconds to go in the third quarter and marches at 11 plays, 81 yards, and the Overby touchdown. Cut it to 7. Give yourself a great chance with 10:48 to go.
1: Yeah, it was the Overby play on fourth down, though, that gave Iowa State a chance. A tremendous job catching a ball short of the line to gain and staying upright, not having a knee touchdown, extending the football, even though it was improperly marked originally. The review gave him first down, and Iowa State hits that touchdown on the next play. Just a great drive and one that, man, gave everybody in the stadium hope at that time. But, you know, John, more than that, I think it gave everybody who's a Cyclone fan hope in general going forward about this team.
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1: Well, Iowa State ends the game outgained 411 to 316 as the Utes very efficient in terms of some big plays, way more explosive plays, you know, than Iowa State. If you look at their average per play, 6.9. Iowa State's average was 4.3. Iowa State was able to run a lot more plays. Wayshon Parker, 18 carries, 174 yards, two touchdowns on the ground, five catches, 65 yards, and one touchdown through the air. Here's a stat for you. Five catches for Wayshon Parker, 65 yards, 62 yards after contact.
0: Yeah.
1: Does that tell a story about
0: it does.
1: Today?
0: Yeah.
1: I mean, his ability after contact was huge. For Iowa State, let me finish with Devin Dampier first. He was 18 to 27 for 206 yards. He was sacked once. Jalen Rayner for Iowa State, 21 of 40. He had two interceptions, one a Hail Mary at the end of the first half, but one when Iowa State was down two scores late trying to squeeze it in. So, once again, completion percentage, maybe not what you're hoping for, but I thought he played well. I was pleased with the way he played for the most part. He had 205 yards. He also was sacked one time. Iowa State had Amari Hayes, Aiden Flora with four catches. So Amari for 55 yards, Flora for 53. Cody Jackson, his first catches as a Cyclone. And good to see. He had four catches for 31 yards, three catches for 42 yards, and that big touchdown for Dom Overby. And they gave him 3 yards after the catch, and I tell you what, he needed all three of those to pick up that first down. First downs, Iowa State had 21 first downs for the Utes. And Sullivan Schlimgen leading the way for Iowa State with 12 tackles. That's the third time in four games the middle linebacker for the Cyclones has led Iowa State in tackles. Jonathan Hall and Trey Reynolds, a couple of linebackers, really, really good players, each had 8 tackles for Utah.
0: And they win it 31-17. Back with more of the Poet wrap-up show in a couple of minutes. 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
7: Welcome back to the Poet Wrap-Up Show. 31-17, the final. Utah advances to 4-0 with a win. They're 1-0 in league play. 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Eric, what did you feel was the story of the game?
8: You know, John, I'm going to go back to a couple things we talked about in the pregame show in Key. So, and one was you need to win the line of scrimmage today. And that was something Iowa State really didn't do. They did much better in the second half. So I like that. The other thing was win your one-on-ones, and that includes tackling. And Iowa State was not a good enough tackling team today to get the win. So those are two on the thumbs down side. But on the thumbs up side, it's the resilience of this Iowa State team. You're down 24-3 at half. You're having a hard time really sustaining anything. You did get a field goal before halftime. But for Iowa State to hang in there, keep playing, get it to a one-score game in the final 6 minutes, I thought was showed tremendous resilience. And, you know, once again, you know, Utah able to make enough plays then to get it back to a two-score game. You know, but I think it showed a lot. Showed a lot about what this Iowa State team, what their heart is, what they're made of. And even though it's a loss, it's certainly not a moral victory. But it's one you take things you can improve on, but you know you have a team that's going to respond. And I think any coach loves going into a locker room or starting practice the next week knowing that that's the kind of team that he has.
7: And it'll take a great effort to beat West Virginia next week. Then you've got BYU the week after in Provo on a Friday night. So tough sledding ahead, but if the Cyclones can play like they did in the second half today, they'll give themselves a chance in any game the rest of the way. 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Cyclones fall 31-17. 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
3: 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Well, disappointing to lose, but Iowa State showing a lot of heart here on Hall of Fame weekend. Congratulations to George Niang and all the Hall of Famers who were inducted today. 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Great ceremony last night. But the Cyclones fall today, 31-17. We encourage you to stay tuned for the Latham High Tech Seeds Locker Room Show. 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
9: Final score from Mid-American Energy Field at Jack Trice Stadium today. Iowa State falls to Utah 31-17 to open Big 12 play in the first year of the Jimmy Rogers era. I'm Noah Wolf. Welcome into the Latham High Tech Seeds Locker Room Report. And we will send it right down to the locker room where Ryan Harklaw is with Iowa State's head coach.
10: All right, this is Ryan Harklaw outside the locker room with Coach Rogers. Coach, you know, the start of that game was explosive play, obviously, and I think that really made up the difference. You look at the stat sheet, we're there with everything, time of possession, yards, plays, everything else is explosive plays early in that game. Really dictated how that started the first half went. What are your thoughts there in the first half and how the game started?
11: Yeah, I think we played sloppy, miscommunications on the back end of the defense, missed too many tackles to even give us a shot. And so when you miss that many tackles against these good backs and a quarterback that can make the most of things, when you don't, that's what happens. And we'll learn from this. We've got to grow. We got to put the players in better situations and potentially get the right guys on the field if they can't make the play. And we're all accountable to one another.
10: So coming out in the second half, we talked about the first half of momentum. You know, the second half, I thought we took the momentum over. Obviously, you put yourself down seven there in the fourth quarter, you know, coming to finish there. You know, what were they doing offensively that you were able to shut down there in the second half? Were you just, they couldn't get going there in the third quarter, and we had complete momentum. Where did you guys focus on at halftime to shut them down offensively?
11: I mean, honestly, it was in trying not to lose our eyes. Obviously, they were trying to, you know, in a four-minute situation, trying to burn some of the clock offensively. I thought we did a really good job of taking chunk plays and easy access plays and marching down the field. And we were able to get in rhythm a little bit offensively. And then defensively, like, the missed tackles killed us, and it showed up over and over. And even when we were stopping them, some of those were 4 to 5 yard runs. And some of that's the front, some of it's the back end, some of it's the linebackers. But you can't win tough games against great competition if you can't make plays on defense, and we fell short for sure.
10: So as you go to next week, West Virginia's coming to town. That was the top of the top, was people will say preseason, whatever, with Utah. West Virginia coming to town, they've had some good wins. You know, what is going to be the big step from this week, first week in the Big 12, next week to get that W? What's your focus going to be between, you know, week one, week two of Big 12 season?
11: Yeah, I think it's, for one, getting our bodies back underneath of us. We had some guys banged up, but overall, if we don't stop the run better than what we did today, we won't have a shot. And so we got to tackle better. We got to lock in and do our jobs. We got to coach better. We got to execute, and we can't turn the ball over. There's so many things that are glaring inside of this that we at times got lucked out by some of the calls with officials. And I'm not willing to live in that world. So it's on us to get this team better. Don't care who's ranked. We have games to win, and we got to hold our head up high and not sulk or pout about a result to get the one that we want. That's not how it happens. So keep pushing forward and be locked in on the next step.
10: All right, Coach. Thanks for your time today.
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9: Iowa State falls to Utah 31-17, the final score from Mid-American Energy Field at Jack Trice Stadium. It's Latham High Tech Seeds locker room report. So we'll send it back down to the locker room where Ryan Harklaw is with a key member of Iowa State's defense.
10: All right, I'm outside locker room with Sullivan Schlimgen. Sullivan, obviously this is a tough offense to prepare for. You know, I think you guys see a lot of, different formations from our own office in practice, but there's so much eye candy to this offense. And how did that impact us to start this game? You know, it just took a couple series for us to kind of get in the flow on our defensive side of the ball.
21: Yeah, no doubt. They do some good stuff on offense, a lot of misdirections and a lot of, like you said, eye candy. But at the end of the day, it really just goes down to doing your own job, trusting the people around you to make their plays and do their job so that when we all do our own job that we'll execute at a high level.
10: So, you know, Parker, their tailback, had a great day. Obviously, you guys were there. What makes him so elusive? You know, he's a bigger back, you know, so when you get there, but he's also quick and was able to break free today. You know, what was it about us? We just couldn't get him to the ground, even though we were hitting him there in the backfield.
21: Yeah, he's obviously a great back, kind of do it all back. Like you said, a bigger guy who's still elusive. At the end of the day, I think a lot of that was on us, not driving our feet, not taking great angles, not wrapping up. But there's no doubt he keeps his balance well. And at the end of the day, that's a tough back to tackle.
10: Yeah, and then lastly, second half, I thought defense played phenomenal. You guys got the momentum going. You know, we scored, but you turned them over or made them punt and then did it a couple series in a row. What was done at halftime to lead to the second half success on defense?
21: I'd just say the buy-in. From all the guys, offense and defense, just knowing that there's still time on the clock. We still have some fight in us. So just going out there and executing our job, like I said, at a high level, we kind of began to trust each other so that we just focused on ourselves. And at the end of the day, that's what allowed us to make plays.
10: All right, Sully, well, I appreciate your time. You've had a heck of a start here at Iowa State, and we look forward to seeing you next week.
21: Thank you very much.
9: That was Iowa State linebacker Sullivan Schlimgen with Ryan Harklaw after the Cyclones' 31-17 loss to Utah at home. Back with more big numbers from Latham High Tech Seeds Locker Room Report. 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
1: Texas locker room report. Cyclones fall to Utah 31-17. We're in the Latham High Tech Siege locker room report. We'll keep our focus on the defense and send it back down to Ryan Harklaw with a member of the secondary.
2: All right, this is Ryan Harklaw at locker room with David Coffey. David, man, you've had a great start to the year. Today wasn't the result you wanted, but you're just not hearing your name much because they're not throwing at you. And so I want to talk about the start of the game, man. I think there's so much that they move around, motion, shifting out of formations. How hard is that as a defensive back to make sure you guys are aligned properly and know your assignments before the snap?
3: It's a challenge every play because a lot of moving around, so you got to know, like, who you motioning off of. Like, every motion, you have a different job. So just, we got to just be more locked in on the small details when we do get those motions. But next week's always a new week. We got to just come back ready to roll.
2: Yeah, I think you guys did that even at halftime from what happened in the first half and then the second half football. I thought you guys made some great adjustments defensive. You were very sound in the second half. Obviously, gave up one touchdown.
3: Yeah.
2: But what was the adjustment on the backside of the defense to allow us to have that success in the second half?
3: I wouldn't say there was really much adjustment. I feel like that it was like a more us thing. I feel like the way we came out the second half is how we were supposed to come out to start the game. We were more locked in. I feel like we came out with more juice than the second half because we had to go out there and it's going to be a fight. So I feel like that fight that we came out in the second half, we got to start with that. And I feel like we'll be a great team.
2: Okay, and lastly, man, you've improved. And you were good last year, but right now you're playing really good football. You know, what was it about this offseason for you? What did you focus on? You've taken a big step forward. You know, you had the talent, but now the confidence is there with it. So what was it this offseason allowed you to have success so far this year at the corner position?
3: Just the coaches put me in the right spot to make plays. I love our defense and the positions the coaches put me in. I feel like I do a good job, and there's always room for improvement. But like I said, the coaches put me in great spots to make plays.
2: All right, Dave. Well, thanks for your time today. We look forward to seeing you play next week. All right.
3: Appreciate you. Have a good one.
1: That was Iowa State defensive back David Coffey after the Cyclones' 31-17 loss at home to Utah. We'll be back with more of the Latham Locker Room Report. 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
5: Back inside the Latham High Tech Seeds locker room report after Iowa State's 31-17 loss. At home to Utah, we will shift our focus to the Iowa State offense. Go back to the locker room with Ryan Harklaw and Iowa State's starting quarterback.
6: All right, this is Ryan Harklaw, side locker room with Jalen Ranner. Jalen, man, not the result you guys wanted, but the fight and the momentum. I'm going to go right to the second half. You know, what adjustments offensively did we see in the second half from the offense to have that success to start moving the ball against that defense?
7: Yeah, we emphasized during halftime just really focusing on one play at a time, taking the scoreboard out of it, and just play like it was 0-0. So we went out, kind of reset, got our energy back up, and the big emphasis was just playing each play like it had a life of its own, and snapping clear and play to the next play. And we did a great job of that, coming out hot. Defense got the momentum back, got some stops, and we put up some points. And we were able to make some drives out of it.
6: How challenging is that defense? You know, they're big, rangy defensive backs. They're long, but they're also man-to-man coverage. You know, how tough is it? There's a tight windows. You put the ball in there today. I think it's, in my opinion, the best back side of the defense that we're going to see this year. And so how challenging is that to see a defense that tight on man-to-man coverage to find those windows for your receivers?
7: We were prepared for it. We knew what we were going to get. They weren't really hiding it. They're very confident in their defense, and they are who they are. So, we knew we would have to win against man coverage. Definitely some plays we would like to have back, and some throws I would like to have back for sure. But sometimes they got the best of us. We got the best of them. Sometimes it was a game of one-on-one matchups, and we were battling the whole game. But, yeah, they did a great job of putting their people on islands and playing confident one-on-one. Versus our guys, and our guys did a great job too. So it was a great battle all day.
6: Yeah, another thing I thought you did a great job of checking through your progressions. Obviously, check down a lot of times with Aiden and Cam. You know, was that part of the game plan to get to the running back more in the passing game, or was that just check down to like third or fourth option in the pass progression as you're working through the game?
7: Yeah, most of the time when I got to them, I was just kind of working through. Got there quickly. No, sometimes the backers are sinking their extra guys, kind of just reading my eyes. So they're sinking. I'm able to eliminate quickly and put the ball on the back. And you see what those guys can do. They're playmakers, and finding ways to get them the ball in space is always beneficial to us. So, yeah, I was just working through on some of those and getting the ball down to those guys.
6: All right, man. Well, I appreciate your time today, Jalen. We'll look forward to seeing you next week. We'll get back in that W, all right?
7: Yes, sir. Thank you.
5: That was Iowa State quarterback Jalen Ranner after the Cyclones' 31-17 loss.
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13: Out of the shotgun, Rayner. Two receivers right. Rayner drops. Here comes the blitz. He fires it out to the right side for Overby. Touchdown! A perfect throw by Jalen Rayner. And Overby calls it in for a 22-yard touchdown reception.
5: That was the Carbless, flavorful and flawless play of the game. And, Eric, such a big play in that game, not only because it got you within 7 points, obviously that's the big reason, but just the momentum that it created in that game, that it continued in that game. It just felt like things were finally going Iowa State's way.
14: You know, it really did. And two things. Number one, I mean, fantastic play, but the play before it set it up. Yes. Iowa State had a fourth and, what was it, 8 or 12?
5: 12,
14: okay. And Rayner hits the aforementioned Dom Overby, and he's short of the line to gain, and he stretches. And originally got a poor spot. They reviewed it, got the first down. The next play, it's that touchdown. But, I mean, that was rewarding someone right there. But that did change, you know, the tenor of the game. And it was in the fourth quarter. Just under 11 minutes to play, and Iowa State had a chance after that to have the ball prior, you know, while they were still, it was still a one-score game, but you know, couldn't quite get over the hump there, and then finally Utah was able to put the game away. But that was a big play, and I think we're seeing a lot of growth from Dom Overby being a complete receiver. I mean, last year it was that guy, that deep threat, the guy's just going to burn. Now we're seeing him make plays outside that. We've seen him block well. He's becoming a much more complete player, and that's really going to help Iowa State going forward.
5: Iowa State falls to Utah, 31-17, the final score. Stay tuned for more stories and interviews from the Latham Locker Room Report. 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
21: All right, I'm outside the locker room here with Dayden Flora. Dayden, man, it was not the result you want, but the second half. I just want to jump right to that. I talked to, you know, Jalen about this too. You know, what was it about that second half where we found the success on the offensive side of the ball?
22: We just realized this is the little things. I mean, we were off by an inch, and sadly that's kind of been the thing that we've talked about, that coach has talked about, and we need to get that inch back. And so we were going to come out, score 0-0, and we came out at half. We weren't going to let anyone look at the scoreboard because that wasn't important. We were going to play the ball that we know how to play. And props to the Utah. They're a good team, good defense, but I'm proud of our guys for coming out there, stepping it up. We knew we had to. And, it's a little light of what we can do, but it's definitely not our best.
21: Yeah, when I look at that defense in preparing for this, it's similar to Iowa. They're just man versus zone. But the skill set is there, right? They're big, long, lengthy, fast, you know, probably a lot faster than Iowa. But what was it? You know, you're talking about those little things. I figure we found a lot of success in off the second half. It was like a big jump. You know, is it a play? Is it alignment? Is it a flow of plays? Or just making the play when the time is called, your number is called in the play?
22: Yeah, I think it was just everyone doing their 111s. Mm-hmm. I think kind of being down early, everyone was kind of trying to do a little too much. Maybe I was trying to do this. Jay was trying to do that. The O-line was trying to go an extra step, try to block two guys instead of one, you know. So we kind of just said one play at a time. We can't do anything about the past, so it's just about the present. And that's how we have to live life. That's how we have to live this game. So I think everyone just kind of starting to just trust us because we're good enough to do great things. And once we saw that, and once we all trusted ourselves, did our 111th, did our role, then that's kind of what steamrolled us into that second half, and that's when we started seeing progress.
21: Yeah, I thought it was great. I think one of the things, and I talked to Jalen as well, keep kind of the same interview here, but you know, he was finding you in the checkdowns. You know, you were targeted 8 times. You had 5 receptions today. Was that a big plan going into the game, you know, to be focused on because there's a lot of man coverage, or you knew he'd be available in the check down?
22: It's kind of always like a thing. He knows that all of us running backs are going to be able to be out there, and we've hopefully showed him that we can catch the ball, even though I dropped it a couple times. But that's just me being hard on myself. I'm sorry. But
0: you made some good catches too, buddy.
22: I think it's him trusting us, knowing that we're a valuable check down, and we try to get open as much as we can, even if we don't have that opportunity to get a check.